0: Burnett, born in St. Louis, raised in Texas. He traveled pretty much everywhere, played with or produced just about everybody. We heard Mr. Burnett on his own with his original It's Not Too Late. And Donny Hathaway before that, and Jealous Guy. He was born in Chicago but raised in St. Louis. Donny Hathaway, you'll remember, gave the world tons of funk and jazz and soul and blues before an untimely passing in 1979. And we open with Chuck Berry, a St. Louis native with You Never Can Tell. Chuck, of course, is almost 90 years old, still performs live at Blueberry Hill, a nightclub in St. Louis. Bluesmobile Radio with you now. Coming up, a new artist who makes St. Louis his home and old school jazz and blues and country his vocation, Pokey Lafarge. I'm going to poke you first with some commercials and get back and showcase this amazing artist. You are not going to want to miss Pokey Lafarge.
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0: Smokey Lafarge and the title track from his terrific release, Something in the Water. This is the one, though, that's going to expose him to the world, and he's getting great credit and awareness on it right now, and we're going to do whatever we can to help it happen. So pleased to welcome Mr. Pokey Lafarge to the Bluesmobile.
1: Hey, Elwood, how you doing? Pleasure to be here. Thank you for taking the time.
0: I'm doing great being in your presence, man. You really know music, just the full range of it. Your name may not be a household name yet, but clearly you are a very, very special and unique talent. People are going to enjoy hearing from you in the future and seeing you play. I tell the listeners here on the radio show about yourself, like where were you born and where did you go?
1: Well, I was born in Bloomington, Illinois. I lived there till I was 17. I left and went west and been traveling since. I've been fronting my own band out of St. Louis, Missouri for the last 7 years. And it is evolving in an even more original way, sort of like away from those traditional roots that I was raised with, traditional jazz and country blues and the like.
0: So from your perspective, I'm not kidding you, you are a true musicologist. You hear it in your music. Why is blues music still vibrant today, and why are new artists just playing it? And why has it lasted so long?
1: I see, being a musician, I guess you feel like it's somehow tying you back to perhaps an ancient time of when troubadours were traveling around, and stereotypically throughout the story of the blues, you know, traveling up and down the roads and things like that, playing their songs for whoever will listen. In a lot of ways, but especially when playing acoustic instruments, perhaps. Like you're passing on a tradition. You're a craftsman, you know, in the way that a barber uses his scissors or a carpenter uses a hammer. I really do see it in the same way.

0: Pokey Lafarge and Wanna Be Your Man. The release is called Something in the Water. Pokey Lafarge, our guest in the Bluesmobile right now. There's an influence of the past on your music, music of the early 20th century. You are clearly steeped in that era. Although the songs are mainly original, and they sound original, but they hearken, right? Now, you do have two covers. It's tough to choose covers because there's so much great material. How did you choose them? Share that process with us.
1: Well, I'd be happy to, because I think that it would be of particular interest to some of your listeners out there. The two cover songs that I do on this record are by Tampa Red and a Chicago Five, and as well as Big Bill Brunzi. And I know those names will sound familiar to you as well as to your listeners.
0: Oh, yes.
1: Two of my favorite musicians of all time, especially blues musicians, but they were more than just blues musicians. I mean, they played pop music, they played Holcomb, they played traditional jazz, and of course with Big Bill Brunzi, getting into the civil rights era, played protest songs and all kinds of stuff. It was important, well, it was actually kind of fitting. It wasn't intentional to put those two specific artists on this record, but since the record was being recorded in Chicago with a lot of Chicago musicians, and those two names, Tampa Red and Big Bill Brunzi, being the, in my opinion, the two most important early pioneers of the blues, predating Howlin' Wolf and Muddy Waters in Chicago specifically, was a big deal. So I feel like that automatically rooted the album. But again, it was just fitting. It wasn't intentional. Those are just two artists that I really love.

Some of the roots of Pokey Lafarge there for you. He is my guest and a big fan of early recorded American music. We heard some of that. He gains influence in his great new career from the veterans, and one of them, Tampa Red, It Hurts Me Too, was his cut that we played there. Before that, the great Big Bill Brunzi, Key to the Highway, of course, a well-known blues tune. Big Bill, sounding great over your radio today, you got to agree, right? Bluesmobile Radio, back to the present, and the wonderfully talented emerging blues superstar, I say it first, Pokey.

0: Whoa, scary stuff. Pokey Lafarge and his Ode to the Apocalypse Underground. This talented gentleman is my guest here in the Bluesmobile. Sir, you are a gifted songwriter. We played some of your favorite songsmiths from the past. Let's talk about present-day songwriters. Anybody do it to you? You listen to any contemporaries?
1: You know, I will say there's a songwriter I really like from Australia named C.W. Stone King. I think he tells a beautiful story.
0: All right. Tell us more about Mr. Stone King. Maybe we can help him out.
1: Well, he had an orchestra for a while, the Primitive Horn Orchestra, and he just came out with a new record that I think is just him, and he's actually playing electric guitar now, where he was sort of known for acoustic and resonator fingerstyle guitar stuff. He's playing electric guitar now, and it's just him, bass drums, and I think he has three female singers behind him, so it's a pretty big difference to what he had recorded in previous years. But I like his songwriting because it's very imaginative, it's very dreamy, and messes around with back and forth between with tempos and minor and major keys, which is something I can relate to, something I try and do in my songwriting.
0: Sounds great.
1: And he's from Australia, which you don't hear, you don't hear too much music coming out of Australia, but there's a lot of good stuff down there. We were just there recently, and for the second time, and very inspired every time we get down there.
2: Are you ready?
3: Yeah!
2: I got a brand new dance for you. This one

0: down Australia way, C.W. Stone King. Cool song there, Zombie. Thanks to Pokey Lafarge for calling our attention to that guy. And we are calling your attention to Pokey Lafarge, my guest right here in the Bluesmobile. How about that? Pokey Lafarge, rising blues superstar, reaches and says, hey, here's a guy you want to see. That's how the blues community should help each other. So, you were born in Bloomington, Indiana. You made your home in St. Louis. Tell us about a little bit about living there.
1: Well, you know, I live in St. Louis, and I have for 7 years, and that's a town that has been a very important foundation in the blues, as well as rock and roll, obviously, with Chuck Berry being from there. But Clifford Gibson and Roosevelt Sykes, Charlie Jordan, Lonnie Johnson, and the names go on and on. There's still a lot of great music being played there, blues music as well. It's just kind of, a lot of it's on the underground. But I guess I would encourage your listeners that they're traveling between Memphis and Chicago, which, and New Orleans, of course, as well. There's another town on I-55. They should stop through St. Louis and say what's up.
0: A lot of great American musical talent out of St. Louis. What was inspiring there to musicians, do you think?
1: Well, I don't know. I mean, you know, if W.C. Handy were still here, you could ask him when he was there on the levee and wrote St. Louis Blues.
0: Well, I'll call my favorite medium and find out.
1: You know, I think it's an interesting place. It's part Midwest, part South. You're like 4 to 5 hours from nearly 10 major cities. So I think as a musician, it's a great place to live if you want to tour. But also the bricks. I mean, the whole city's brick. It's a beautiful old archaic place with a lot of history and the little neighborhoods that are there and the music, culture, and of course, if you like baseball, of course, that's great for that, too.
0: You got to respect the Cardinals. But, hey, man, I know you're busy. You got a tour to do, and this record is just going to explode. It's such a pleasure to have you with us. I'm looking at that fried chicken on the cover of your CD, and, you know, I might... light the fryer and get it going. CC? She's supposed to clean that fryer.
1: Yeah, that's my special recipe. But, you know, if you want the side items, you're going to have to make those yourselves. Thank you very much for taking the time and continued success with everything you do. I really appreciate it. Love the show. Big fan.
0: Thank you, sir. We are here to fan the flames of your creative fire. The album is called Something in the Water, Pokey Lafarge.

0: Smokey LaFarge and Bad Girl. His release is called Something in the Water. When the Bluesmobile returns, I got a very good girl. The queen of Detroit blues, actually, Miss Cornetta Davis.
1: Are you having a week full of Mondays? It's time for the Family Comedy Minute with comedian Darren Streblow.
2: I get really nervous if I get in the hot tub with a person that I don't know. And I'm kind of a introspective kind of guy, and I'm trying to think, why is that? Why do I feel that way? And I think it's because complete strangers don't get in the tub with me at home. And if they did, I wouldn't treat them the same way. I'm taking a bath, some guy walks in, sits down, I'm like, hey, where are you from? Those my flippers? No, knock yourself out, that's fine.
1: This Family Comedy Minute has been brought to you by New Missions. I'm Tim DeTellis, president of New Missions, reminding you to make a difference right where you are.
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0: Welcome back, Bluesmobile Radio. Talking about Thornetta Davis. She entered a Detroit talent contest at the age of 15 and has been singing soul music and blues ever since, besides singing backup for Bonnie Raitt, Kid Rock, and Bob Seger, among others. Thornetta has forged her own career as queen of the Detroit blues scene. She has performed with the Detroit Symphony Orchestra, and she has twice won the Detroit Music Awards Outstanding Blues Artist Prize. Thornetta Davis's latest solo release is called Honest Woman. Here's the song, I Believe Everything's Gonna Be All Right.

everything gonna be all right, and that is this week's Your Blues Breaker. Everything's fine around here, mostly because this program is a presentation of Ben Manila Productions, copyright 2016. The United States is home to the world's greatest entertainment venues, the House of Blues, Marina City in Chicago, Las Vegas at the Mandalay Bay Hotel, Resort, and Casino, Anaheim at Disneyland, New Orleans in the French Quarter on Decatur Street, Orlando at Disney West, Myrtle Beach at Barefoot Landing, Cleveland, Ohio in the Flats District, San Diego on Broadway between 6th and 7th, Dallas in the Victory Park, downtown Houston, and Boston right there behind Fenway Park. And everybody has a good time at your House of Blues. Jenny Cataldo, the producer of the program, the writer is Merle Kessler. As long as he doesn't answer the phone, he believes everything going to be all right. Just let it ring, man. Let it ring. I'm Elwood Blues. And for me, as long as the Bluesmobile is on the move and humming, everything going to be all right. Thanks to the United Stations Radio Network.

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1: All right, music lovers, ladies and gentlemen, boys and girls, this is going to be a music-packed show. This week on the Bluesmobile, we have a loving tribute to Mike Bloomfield, one of the great guitar masters of the age. There is a new reissue and a massive updating of a colorful biography by rock historian Ed Ward entitled Mike Bloomfield, The Rise and Fall of an American Guitar Hero. Ed Ward, the author, will join us in a bit, but first, about some music by people who themselves were huge fans of Michael Bloomfield, like Carlos Santana.

0: All right, there you had three genuine fans of Chicago guitar innovator Mike Bloomfield there. We heard Muddy Waters and I'm Ready. Before that, Tired of Your Jive by B.B. King. And we opened with Santana and Jingo. All three of these music icons acknowledged and bowed to the genius of Bloomfield's playing. Ed Ward's biography, Mike Bloomfield, The Rise and Fall of an American Guitar Hero, has been out of print for a while, but it's just been updated and re-released. And Ed Ward will join me to explore the life and the music of Mike Bloomfield after this.
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0: All right, people, you are aboard the Bluesmobile. We're taking a trip back to a certain place in time, a certain place in Illinois, a certain little band called the Paul Butterfield Blues Band.

0: Born in Chicago, an anthem totally applicable today, written by Nick Gravanitis and performed by the Paul Butterfield Blues Band. In the history of modern American music, the Butterfield Blues Band looms large. They were the first biracial blues band to come out of Chicago. It was Butter, along with Mike Bloomfield and Elvin Bishop on guitars and the rhythm section of Sam Lay and Jerome Arnold, that rocked the world. The band was tight, but sometimes Bloomfield's guitar stole the show. An excellent biography of Mike Bloomfield was written back in the day. It's just been re-released with some brand new material. Ed Ward is the author of Mike Bloomfield, The Rise and Fall of an American Guitar Hero. Ed, we are so pleased to have you here in the Bluesmobile.
1: Thanks very much.
0: How did you first get interested in Michael Bloomfield?
1: Well, I actually knew Michael somewhat when I lived in California in the 1970s. I met him in a record store where we both reached for the same record, the album by Barbara Lynn on the Atco label, as a matter of fact. And he said, "I need this more than you do." And I looked over, and there was Michael Bloomfield, who was one of my heroes, who actually lived there in Northern California, right near where I was living. And from that moment on, we started talking to each other.
0: So that was how you first met Mike. You remember the first time you heard his music?
1: Oh, yeah. I was an avid folky. And when I went to college, Elektra Records put out the Paul Butterfield Blues Band, and I immediately bought it without ever having heard it. And I put it on, and I was listening to this guitar player. It was just like, I'd never heard anything like this before. So I assumed he was the Paul Butterfield, who the band was named after. But no, Paul was the harmonica player, and this guy, Michael Bloomfield, was the lead guitarist. That was all I knew about them until, I guess 3 or 4 months later, I was in New York, and I saw them, and I thought, I can't wait to see this guy do those licks on the guitar. And every time he was going to do a solo, he turned his back to the audience. I thought, well, that's not fair. And later he told me he was having terrible problems with his amp, and he would never try to, conceal what he was playing, because that's how he learned how to play, by watching other people play.

0: Michael Bloomfield, and I've got you in the palm of my hand. That is an early recording featuring another young blues devotee, Charlie Musselwhite, on harmonica. With me right now is writer Ed Ward, who has written the definitive biography, Mike Bloomfield, The Rise and Fall of an American Guitar Hero. Now, what first brought Bloomfield to national prominence was his playing in Chicago with the Paul Butterfield Blues Band. Ed, tell us about the relationship between Mike and Paul.
1: Well, initially, he wasn't playing with Paul. He was playing in clubs where Paul played. These blues shows, it wasn't just a bunch of people sitting up on the bandstand and playing a set and then getting off. It was more like a review. There'd be a shake dancer, or there'd be a featured instrumentalist, or, you know, it was sort of fluid. The basic band would stay the same, but nobody wanted to work all the time, so one guitar player would lay out while another one came up and played. And Paul was, I think, one of the first to really impress people in the clubs, because he was a really great harmonica player. I have no idea where he learned it, but Michael would go to these places where he could sit in, and they'd say, well, we got this white boy, he's kind of a novelty, he plays harmonica, let's see how he is. And Paul would get up there and, you know, he'd play a little Walter tune or something, and he'd do it real credibly. And the audience loved that. So he got accepted first. Michael's problem was he played too much too fast. And he always admitted that was the great lesson, was learning what to leave out, when to slow down. And so he was not as well received initially, but as he learned the lessons of how to express what he was hearing in his head on his instrument, then he became welcome in the clubs. And pretty soon, he and his friends, his white friends, came together and made a band. And that was out of which the Paul Butterfield Blues Band grew. Paul was actually good enough that he stole Howlin' Wolf's rhythm section, you know, Sam Lay and Jerome Arnold. That was the rhythm section for many years of the Paul Butterfield Blues Band.

Paul Butterfield Blues Band, Mike Bloomfield on guitar there, and Walking Blues. And that is from the seminal album East West, released in 1966. So influential on Jake and myself. It was like a blues record, a rock record, a jam record, and of course, it remains as an artifact of acid rock, some critics say. It also sealed Mike Bloomfield's reputation as one of the best guitar players around. Bluesmobile Radio looking back now on the life and music of Mike Bloomfield, including his time with recent Nobel Prize winner Bob Dylan. First, these prize-winning announcements.

0: 6 miles to Chicago. We got a full tank of gas, half a pack of cigarettes. It's dark, and we're wearing sunglasses. Hit it.
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0: on guitar on Bob's classic Highway 61, revisited music historian Ed Ward, my guest in the Bluesmobile. He wrote the book on the guitarist Mike Bloomfield. It is entitled Mike Bloomfield, The Rise and Fall of an American Guitar Hero. It's out right now, reissued. Now, Mike famously played with Dylan in the studio in the legendary Newport Folk Festival, where Dylan went electric. But Mike turned down touring with Dylan to play with Paul Butterfield. Ed, why did he make that decision?
1: As he explained it, it wasn't his band. It was Dylan's band. And he liked playing. He liked exploring musical ideas, but Dylan did songs. They were cut and dry. They had so many verses, and the solos went here, and then you got off stage. And he was actually having a lot more fun with Butterfield, because at this point, they were going to move into the era when they did great stretched-out instrumentals like East West and Wharf Song, and that fit a lot closer to what Michael wanted to do with his time.
0: So, Ed, after he played with Dylan and the Butterfield Blues Band, Mike Bloomfield formed the Electric Flag, kind of a soul revival blues acid rock extravaganza. But Mike didn't stay long. The Flag made their performing debut at the Monterey Pop Festival in 1967. They went over big, but Mike left the band barely a year later. What do you feel that playing with Electric Flag at Monterey Pop revealed to Michael Bloomfield?
1: I think it revealed to him that he didn't want to do it anymore. Touring back in those days was really primitive. Sound systems were really primitive. They didn't have monitors so they could hear themselves. And eventually the band split off, with half the band using heroin and the other half using LSD. And this was not very compatible to life being easy on the road. And Michael had terrible insomnia. He'd always had terrible insomnia. He could not sleep on the road. He had a hard enough time sleeping at home. So he just walked away from the Electric Flag and holed up in his house in Mill Valley, California, pretty much for the rest of his life.
2: I speak tonight for the dignity of man and the destiny of man.

0: Electric Flag and their version of the classic blues song Killing Floor, featuring the screaming guitar of Michael Bloomfield there. Wow, Ed Ward with me in the Bluesmobile. He's author of Michael Bloomfield, The Rise and Fall of an American Guitar Hero. In the beginning of the book, you quote Bloomfield talking about Robert Johnson. And what stood out to me there is the attention he pays to Robert Johnson's shyness. The fact that Johnson turned his back to the recording engineer and faced the wall when he played. Why would Mike Bloomfield be attracted to that?
1: Well, I think Michael himself was shy in some part of his psyche. I mean, hand him a guitar and he suddenly wasn't that shy anymore. But in terms of hanging out with people, he wasn't somebody who would draw attention to himself. Well, he didn't hang out. He liked being around people he knew, with whom he knew what to expect. He was not great in social situations. That wasn't what he did. He played guitar.
0: So, Ed, how do you think Mike Bloomfield should be remembered?
1: I think Michael Bloomfield should be remembered as a great guitar player. That's all he would have wanted. You know, he wasn't a rock star. He wasn't even really an innovator, except that he was part of this band that made electric blues okay with its folky audience. And his great tragedy is that we don't have very much to remember him by. He made a lot of bad records for money in his later days, and we don't get to hear what I got to hear going off to these clubs with Michael Bloomfield and friends on a given evening.
0: Rock historian Ed Ward, thank you so much for joining us in the Bluesmobile. The book is called Mike Bloomfield, The Rise and Fall of an American Guitar Hero. Anytime you got something, come back and see us.
1: Anytime, Elwood.

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All right, people, when we get back, I got a birthday tribute to Neil Young. All right, folks, welcome back to the show. Bluesmobile Radio here with you. Neil Young's birthday on November 12th, 1945. And we are going to celebrate that. He migrated from Canada to California as a young man to form the seminal band Buffalo Springfield. Later he joins Crosby, Stills, Nash & Young. We love him for his whirlwind of personal projects, many of them with his band Crazy Horse. Neil Young is, of course, a prolific songwriter in many styles. So much music to choose from. We're going to hear some from the blues album he put out a while back. It's pretty cool. Give it a listen.

0: Neil Young, the album was called This Note's For You, Always One to Speak His Mind. We heard Hey Hey, and before that, the title track, This Note's For You. Neil Young, born in Toronto, Canada, on November 12th, 1945. Bluesmobile with you, an hour with Led Zeppelin and friends coming up. Led Zeppelin and the Blues, but first, we pause as our stations identify themselves.
1: Welcome to American Biker Minute. Like the dude who went to every part shop in Daytona until locating his bike, another rider found his motorcycle too. You won't believe how and where. There may be others, lots of others. Today on American Biker Minute, Jeff Ryan for American Biker Minute. I put a set of stainless steel cuffs on alleged lowlife Larry Orlando for attempting to sell Race Paquette's rocket, stolen broad daylight from a Nashville yard. His relatives looked on. After a long year of making payments, without a bike, Mr. Paquette's friend spotted it for sale on Facebook. Race dropped by Orlando's home for a test ride around the block, then blasted off on a stolen bike to a waiting patrol car. Over the entire year, only 2,000 miles were run up on the odometer of the stolen bike. Maybe Mr. Orlando should have rode it like he stole it. American Biker Minute, your passport to the open road on two wheels.

Greetings, I'm Elwood, your chauffeur and mechanic behind the wheel of the Bluesmobile. I got my hat on, got the sunglasses, got a half a tank of gas. I don't smoke anymore, but I got a whole lot of blues to play for you and a whole lot of Led Zeppelin starting right now.

the Blues of Led Zeppelin here on the Bluesmobile Radio Hour. We heard their classic Whole Lotta Love. As you may know, singer Robert Plant and the guys did what he called a nick on that song. He borrowed lyrics from songwriter Willie Dixon, and they forgot to mention that little fact. Here's a taste of the original as sung by Muddy Waters. Baby.

0: taking legal action against Led Zeppelin. The suit was settled out of court in Dixon's favor. That worked out well for everybody. It just kind of shows the band's knowledge and love of Chicago blues. On their first record, Led Zeppelin recorded their version of another Willie Dixon song, first recorded by Otis Rush. I'll play a clip of the original now.
1: Well, I can't quit you, babe.
0: And then the BBC Sessions, Led Zeppelin.
2: Oh!

0: Led Zeppelin and Old School Blues, written by Willie Dixon, I Can't Quit You, Baby. And that recording was made live for the British Broadcasting Corporation. This is Bluesmobile Radio. We've been talking about how Plant and Page nicked the Chicago blues of Willie Dixon. Here's the original version of another one of Dixon's songs, Bring It On Home, recorded by Sonny Boy Williamson in 1963. I'll play a little of that for you.
1: Baby.
0: 6 years later, Led Zeppelin released their own version of Bring It On Home without giving credit. But on this one, Led Zeppelin claimed that their intro and outro of this version were an homage to Sonny Boy's song, and the rest of the song was totally original. And by that, they meant the guitar break. Listen.

0: Bring It On Home, Led Zeppelin from their second album. We are putting the lead back into the Bluesmobile this week. Over the years, Zeppelin has been accused of plagiarism, piracy, theft, and other nasty things. But you know what? In the end, they paid up. They owned up. They gave credit. And whatever else they did with these songs, you gotta admit, Zeppelin certainly made them their own. When we come back, we're going to go into our archives for an interview with Robert Plant, and coming up, more Led Zeppelin and the original roots that helped them grow.
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0: Rose Cole from Led Zeppelin 3. Got the blues of Led Zeppelin happening for you in the Bluesmobile. The roots of Zeppelin's music come from many, many different sources, from the Chicago blues we heard earlier and spoke about, but also from even deeper blues traditions, including what's called the songster tradition. You see, in the early part of the 20th century, songsters roamed the country. They were collectors of folk and traditional music, singers of blues and writers of original songs. The songsters wandered from place to place, sharing songs with others. The most famous songster was Hughie Ledbetter, better known as Lead Belly. He gave the world classic songs like Irene Goodnight, Black Betty, and Midnight Special. And he also gave us the song which inspired Led Zeppelin's Gallows Pole. I'll play it for you now.
1: Why did it bring me silver? Why did it bring me the gold? Why did it bring me the bottle? Keep it from the gallows pole, yeah.
0: A snippet of the song called Gallows Pole from Lead Belly, which inspired Gallows Pole from Led Zeppelin. So what was it about American blues which had such an enormous appeal to young British musicians of the 1960s? Robert Plant believes he has an explanation.
2: Let me tell you something. The English and the blues, the two run together synonymously. In 1968, when I arrived on the West Coast with Jimmy Page and the reformed New Yardbirds had changed the name to Led Zeppelin, we were virtually a blues band. I mean, we'd built most of our sort of repertoire around Chicago blues or even earlier country blues. Now, dig this. How can it be that working class white kids in England who've never seen a black man, hardly, you know, and are much more acquainted with Asians and Indians and curries and that sort of thing, how come we suddenly got turned on to this plaintive, beautiful music? Well, man, in England, when I was 15, through Europe, two German promoters called Lippmann and Rau brought blues festivals, digging up Bucca White, Sunhouse, Skip James, Sleepy John Estes, Hammy Nixon. Willie Dixon was part of the sort of backing trio with Sonny Land, Slim, and Clifton James on drums. It was legendary stuff. But you can't imagine what it was like for us. It was absolutely amazing to hear this music, which had got nothing to do with our anally retentive English reserved background.

0: Nobody's Fault But Mine, Led Zeppelin, inspired by a gospel blues tune, which Blind Willie Johnson did originally. Their psychedelic supersonic version was, as Jimmy Page put it, a totally different kettle of fish. And a jamming version became a staple of their live act. Later, Page and Plant did an acoustic version of Nobody's Fault for the No Quarter album. I'm Mel Wood, got your Bluesmobile here, playing songs of Led Zeppelin and more archival words from Robert Plant after these commercial messages.
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the only non-album track Led Zeppelin ever released. It showed up on a compilation album, The New Age of Atlantic, 1972. And ultimately, it got included in Coda, the final album released by Led Zeppelin, a collection of all the unused tracks from the band's 12-year career. Bluesmobile Radio. Hey Hey is a pure blues song, as you've heard, and it was an original, because we heard earlier how Zepp used blues foundations to reinvent other people's songs. This one, of course, an original take on blues. Before Lang, they absorbed the blues tradition and started making their own blues music like this.

0: one of the more iconic Led Zeppelin songs, ranked number 440 on the Rolling Stone list of the 500 greatest songs of all time. I would put it a little higher than that. Zepp was certainly one of the greatest bands of all time, and we've heard at their core, really, and by self-admission, you know, they were a blues band. And what about the charge that Led Zeppelin, you know, stole this music? Robert Plant disagrees.
1: I think what we did was we brought it back in another form, rather like Cream were doing Skip James stuff and I'm So Glad, all that sort of thing, Crossroads. Maybe because it was too white. The sexuality of it was obvious. I don't have any complaints about that. It's the way I wanted to express it vocally. Nobody can complain because by doing that, we got a lot of kids like Aerosmith who used to hang around adoring us into the blues. And they'd already got a figure on the Yardbirds, you know, who were playing this kind of anemic blues. But we had Bonham and Jones behind us who were really giving it something else. Anybody who complains, let them complain.

0: Since I've Been Loving You, Led Zeppelin, many will call that the first pure Led Zeppelin original blues. The engineer for that session called it the best rock guitar solo of all time. It was a showcase, actually, for all four members of the band. And when they were on tour, it was a staple at our show. I think, you know, maybe that's a fitting end to our tribute to the blues of the great Led Zeppelin. When we get back, new music from a great new blues diva, Sari Shaw.
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0: Sari Shaw has been tearing things up in the blues scene for a couple of years now, touring with everyone from Papa Chubby to Joe Louis Walker. Her stage presence and big voice caught the attention of Mike Vernon, the legendary record producer for Fleetwood Mac and others, who was in Memphis and happened to catch Ms. Shaw live. He was so impressed, he came out of retirement to produce her album. It's called Force of Nature. It features her songwriting, her charisma, and her bold, unique voice. Here now, Sari Shaw with Cat.

Sari Shore, Cat and Mouse, and that is this week's Your Blues Breaker. The program is rodent-free, thanks to Ben Manila Productions, copyright 2016. The United States is home to the world's greatest entertainment venues, the House of Blues, Marina City in Chicago, Las Vegas at the Mandalay Bay Hotel, Resort, and Casino, Anaheim at Disneyland, New Orleans in the French Quarter on Decatur Street, Orlando at Disney West, Myrtle Beach at Barefoot Landing, Cleveland, Ohio in the Flats District, San Diego on Broadway between 6th and 7th, Dallas in the Victory Park, downtown Houston, and Boston right there behind Fenway Park. And everybody has a good time at the House of Blues. Jenny Cataldo, producer of the program, the writer is Merle Kessler. He's ready for fame, adventure, fortune, but just leave it all at the door, please. If he's not home, the neighbor will sign for it. I'm Elwood Blues. You can keep your Mustang Cobra. I got my Dodge product, the Bluesmobile 440, and fueled thanks to the United Stations Radio Networks.

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2: I'm CeCe Ryder, sitting in for Elwood and taking the wheel of your Bluesmobile. And today we're going to look in the rearview mirror, back to where the blues began. But you know what they say, objects in the mirror are closer than they appear. And that's certainly the case today. Yep, the roots of the blues are never all that far away. Don't believe me? Just take a listen to this and tell me if I'm wrong. The man they call the living link to the Delta, Mr. Keb Moe, with Am I Wrong?
3: Am I Wrong?

Walkin' Blues, a famous Delta tune that was first bounced around between the likes of Son House and Robert Johnson. And you just heard it as recorded by a young Bonnie Raitt. Before that, we had Keb Moe with Am I Wrong? The answer to that question is no. Bonnie and Keb have both been keeping the roots of the blues alive for longer than I've even been living. And they learned from the men and women who invented it, and they're passing it along to us now. Here's another couple of musicians who've learned some lessons from the greats. First up, an old Tommy Johnson song made modern by Guy Davis, Cool Drink of Water.

0: That was Rory Block with her version of Canned Heat. And before that, we had Guy Davis and Cool Drink of Water. Two interpretations of Tommy Johnson, one of my favorite early blues men, and a really important influence on later generations. Also, interesting fact, it was Tommy Johnson, and not Robert Johnson, who claimed he sold his soul to the devil to play guitar.
1: My name's Tommy. Tommy Johnson.
2: How you doing, Tommy?
3: Say, I haven't seen a house out here for miles. What are you doing out in the middle of nowhere?
1: Well, I had to be at that there crossroads last midnight to sell my soul to the devil.
0: I'm CC Ryder, and next up on Elwood's Bluesmobile, we got even newer blood for you, with the next generation coming up to the surface. Stick around for something sweet. Got some chocolate drops, a little bit of pokey, and more after these important messages.
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1: CC Rider here in your Bluesmobile with blues roots and modern fruits. Listening to the stuff I'm about to play, you'd think these folks were deep in the ground like the roots they so love. But not so. They're singing to the sunshine as we speak. Here's a roots master who's out there sweating right now. Okie Lafarge. Hard times coming.

Pokey Lafarge, a young man not so much older than me. And this guy's a real expert. He steeped himself in the lore of what came before. That was his song, Hard Times Come and Go. You know what doesn't come and go? Good music. Even music from a long time ago. That's what we're celebrating today on Elwood's Bluesmobile. Living folks who are breathing new life into old tunes. Take one of my favorite songs, for instance. A mysterious old blues written by a guitar-slinging lady from the 1930s named Geeshy Wiley. Here's the millennial update. Grammy winner Rhiannon Giddens tells us about those last kind words.

0: Right there we had Your Baby Ain't Sweet Like Mine from the Grammy-winning Carolina Chocolate Drops. Modeling themselves after the string and jug bands of yore, they prove there's still a market for the old stuff. Before that, we had Chocolate Drops member Rhiannon Giddens with a track off of her highly acclaimed 2015 solo album, a song called Last Kind Words, written and recorded originally in 1931 by a woman named Geeshy Wiley. They call me CC Ryder, and coming up next, the music that made all of this possible, the real stuff. You don't want to miss out on the foundation. Stick around for the best of all time when Elwood's Bluesmobile rolls around again.
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0: Welcome back. I'm CC Ryder with your Bluesmobile, and today we're calling it the Blues Rootsmobile. Let's haul up some roots right now with Mississippi Fred McDowell, You Gotta Move.

that was Statesboro Blues, written and performed by Blind Willie McTell, made most famous many years later by the Allman Brothers. In front of that, it was Mississippi Fred McDowell. He's the man who taught Bonnie Raitt everything she knows about a slide. And he was telling us, you gotta move. You may recognize that one as done by the Rolling Stones. Because all of the songs I'm playing today are super important in the development of rock and roll. Blues legend Willie Dixon's got a famous line you may have heard. Quote, the blues are the roots and the other musics are the fruits. Well, what about the roots of the roots of the fruits? Well, that's what we're keeping alive today. Here's one, a song that's been recorded by tons of folks, including Clapton. But this, the original recording, is my favorite version. Skip James with Crow James.

Walk Right In by Cannon's Jug Stompers. Early jug bands like that are where groups like the Carolina Chocolate Drops learned how it's done. Before that, we had Skip James letting down his lady with Crow Jane. I'm CC Ryder, and I'm driving the Bluesmobile for my buddy Elwood. And you know, if you like this kind of music, there's always plenty more at ccriderblues.com. Now, no show on the roots of the blues would be complete without the most famous of the early blues players, one of the greatest guitarists and most spectacular singers of all time, melodic and lyrical master, Robert Johnson.

0: CeCe Ryder here, sending off my little section of the Bluesmobile with Robert Johnson and his 3220. Now I'm gonna grab my 3220 because it's my turn to ride shotgun. Probably a good idea to get out of those rearview mirrors and start looking at the road ahead. Elwood, that's your job. Take it away, Mr. Blues.
1: Thank you, CeCe. 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
2: 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This Biker Bar has no cuts, no happy hour, no biker magazine rack, no pretty barmaid, no alcohol. This one goes in a trailer to haul motorcycles. It eliminates the need for tie-down straps, formerly necessary to safely hunker down a trailered bike. There's a video at ditchthestraps.com showing a Harley Davidson loaded in less than a minute by one person. This means no stress to frame. The Biker Bar becomes an extension of the trailer suspension system. Don't forget to remove the bar from the bike frame before blasting off. American Biker Minute, your passport to the open road on 2.

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1: Greetings, Bluesmobile Radio, back with you. David Brownberg had a long career as a session musician. He played dobro and mandolin, pedal steel, any kind of guitar you had. He can pretty much play any style of music you name and play it well. He also earned a following for his witty songwriting and dynamic stage shows. David Brownberg took time off for 15 years or so to sell and repair violins. Well, he came back in 2007, and ever since, he's been making records whenever he feels like it. Well, his latest is called The Blues, The Whole Blues, and Nothing But The Blues. Of course, he puts the David Brownberg spin on it. Like this song, 900 Miles, is a rather pretty folk song recorded many times, but leave it to an artist like David Brownberg to make it sound like Howlin' Wolf. Here is David Brownberg, 900 Miles.

0: great take on that song, David Bromberg, 900 Miles, and that is this week's Your Blues Breaker. 900 Miles and More, we go all the way. The program, a presentation of Ben Manila Productions, copyright 2016. The United States is home to the world's greatest entertainment venues, the House of Blues, Marina City in Chicago, Las Vegas at the Mandalay Bay Hotel, Resort, and Casino, Anaheim at Disneyland, New Orleans in the French Quarter on Decatur Street, Orlando at Disney West, Myrtle Beach at Barefoot Landing, Cleveland, Ohio in the Flats District, San Diego on Broadway between 6th and 7th, Dallas in the Victory Park, downtown Houston, and Boston right there behind Fenway Park. And everybody has a good time at your House of Blues. Jenny Cataldo, producer of the program, the writer is Merle Kessler. He hates to hear that lonesome whistle blow, and that's why he wears earplugs every time he sleeps. Next to the railway track, I'm Elwood Blues. 900 miles is nothing in the Bluesmobile. Thanks to the fuel provided by United Stations Radio Networks.
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0: All right, hop aboard, my friends. I'm your musical chauffeur, Elwood. The car's running great today. We're going to point it down south. The Bluesmobile is headed to Florida, down the I-75. Not the Florida of Disney World, although, you know, we like that. Daytona, love the motors. Spring breaks, and don't know about the boozing. Space Center, love rockets, love astronauts. But the less traveled world of gravel roads, potholes, gators, swamps, and juke joints. Love all that. In short, we're going to explore the blues in Florida. We're going to start.

0: All right, there was J.J. Gray and Mo Fro on their 21st Century Style Florida Swamp Rock Turn Loose. And that's a song from their release, Old Glory. Before J.J. Gray, the glory of the great Lynyrd Skynyrd and the Ballad of Curtis Lowe. Curtis Lowe is a composite of real-life blues singers who lived in Ronnie Van Zant's neighborhood growing up there around Jacksonville. And we opened with a band that makes its home in Jacksonville, Florida, but has a sound heard all around the world. Of course, the great Tedeschi Trucks Band and their song, Part of Me. The Bluesmobile is headed to Florida today. And I'm your driver, Elwood, and I already got my shirt off. I've got a tank top underneath. Don't panic. When we return, a fresh sound out of Florida, guitarist, singer, songwriter, Selwyn Birchwood. After this, a little bit of audio sunshine for you.
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0: Bluesmobile doing nice, cruising through the orange groves of Florida. What a flavor, what a scent. While I drive, I'm going to give a listen to a bold new blues talent out of this state, Mr. Selwyn Birchwood.

0: Elwin Birchwood, title track from his release, Don't Call No Ambulance. I don't travel by ambulance, oh no, strictly by Bluesmobile. And I welcome into the car right now, Selwyn Birchwood. Welcome to the program.
1: Hey, thanks for having me.
0: Wow, man, you are a talent. You are the hope. You are the torch. You're going to carry it into the 21st century. I'm so glad that you went into this business. A couple of years back, you got the Albert King Award for Guitarist of the Year. No doubt, you got a great sound. Take us back to the beginning. How did your amazing talent first begin to develop? When did you start playing guitar?
1: I picked up my guitar when I was 12, I believe. I always liked music, even when I was a little kid. I decided I wanted to play an instrument, and I was originally going to go into band, but my older sister said that the guys that are in band normally aren't the coolest ones, which is debatable, but she said, why don't you play guitar, and you know, I always liked the sound of it, so that's what I ended up doing.
0: Who were the players starting out that really got you excited about the instrument?
1: I started out just playing whatever was on the radio at the time and stuff, but I got kind of bored with it. It wasn't really until I got into the older blues guys that I really got excited about playing. It really just renewed my love for it, and you know, guys like Muddy Waters and Buddy Guy and Albert Collins and Lightnin' Hopkins and all the older cats are the ones that I really latched on to. And you know, I like all kinds of music and stuff, but blues is definitely where my heart lays.
0: So the older players, I mean, how did you make the transition from the guys you were listening to you know, the traditionals?
1: Well, it was kind of weird because I was actually getting really bored playing the same sort of stuff that they play on the radio, and I was actually going to quit guitar because it wasn't inspiring me at all, and I ended up getting a Jimi Hendrix album, and when I heard his playing and stuff, it really was just shocking to me. I had to know where he got those kind of ideas and sounds from, and I just started researching them, and a lot of his influences are the older blues players and jazz players and stuff, and once I actually dug back and listened to those kind of guys, then it was just it for me. I

0: Jimi Hendrix and House Burning Down, Jimmy's blues sound helped pique the interest of Selwyn Birchwood, the talented young guitar player who's my guest on the Bluesmobile right now. He won the Albert King Guitar Playing Award and also won the International Blues Challenge. Truly the future of the blues. Joe Louis Walker, been on the program many times. You were fortunate enough to solicit him as a guest on your album. Tell us about that, will you?
1: Yeah, actually, Joe, when he came down, he did a tour in Florida, and my band actually opened two shows for him. He even, the first show that I played with him, he was trying to buy my guitar off of me, because he had just got back from France and had a guitar stolen, and I was showing him one of my guitars that was really nice, but wasn't quite as expensive as, you know, his vintage guitar that he had. And when he saw that guitar and heard it, he tried to buy it off me, offered me, I think it was like $800 by the end of the night for the guitar. But I kept in touch with him, and when I was writing one of the songs, I was thinking, I was like, you know what I want to do on here is do a real spacey, kind of crazy Joe Louis Walker sort of slide style on this one. And I was like, you know what, man, let me just call Joe and see if he'll do Joe Louis Walker style.
0: Oh, yeah, he'd be down for that.
1: It worked out well, man, so I was really happy to have him on there.

Alwyn Birchwood joined there by Joe Louis Walker on the tune The River Turned Red. The release is called Don't Call No Ambulance. We'll play some more of this great man, Selwyn Birchwood's music, along with some Buddy Guy here in the Bluesmobile. Stay with me.

0: Selwyn Birchwood and tell me why. His release is called Don't Call No Ambulance. You don't need an ambulance. All you need is your friendly neighborhood bluesmobile. Selwyn Birchwood, out of Florida, is riding along with me. Very talented, winner of the International Blues Challenge, the Albert King Guitar Slinging Award. Knowledgeable blues man. Great record out now called Don't Call No Ambulance. The first blues show you ever saw, sir. Take us back.
1: Yeah, I actually, when I started listening to Hendrix, one of the biggest influences and people that he kept mentioning was Buddy Guy. And I didn't know anything about Buddy Guy, but I just decided to go to one of his shows. I saw it listed somewhere, and all I knew was that Hendrix listened to him. So I was like, oh, well, let me go see what this is about. And I just walked blindly in on a Buddy Guy show, and I didn't know what to expect. And anybody that's seen Buddy Guy play live, let alone or heard him on a record, knows exactly what I'm talking about when I talk about how kind of wild I was. And I sat there, I got there about 4 hours before the gates even opened so that I could be up front. And, you know, just to sit there, and it was actually when his acoustic record came out, and it was a lot of songs with just him, his voice, and a guitar, and just sitting there and to be able to hear someone play with that much emotion and feeling and power. I mean, when he started getting into it and really belting it out, it's like someone grabbed you by your shirt and starts shaking you and stuff. And I just, it had a huge impact on me. And I just sat there that night and I was just like, man, you know, whatever that is, I don't know what that is, but that's what I want to do. That's what I want to be. And ever since then, I've been trying to just practice and hone my skills and see if I can get there, and just trying to promote the blues everywhere I go along the way.

0: is. Buddy Guy, from his release Rhythm and Blues. Buddy Guy was the first blues act which the future of the blues, sitting with me here, Selwyn Birchwood, ever saw. And that made him decide that he wanted to do that as well. And we, all of us, in the blues industry and audiences now around the world are so grateful that you've taken up the torch. Selwyn Birchwood, the torchbearer, my guest. So, blues just never seems to grow old. I mean, it's timeless. Reflect on that a bit. What is it about it that makes it so?
1: I think it is timeless just because it's relatable. I mean, I like the music because I can understand and relate to it. I don't really relate to what's going on the radio right now. I don't want to hear about people's cars and how much money they got or any of that stuff. But I can definitely understand, you know, when I sit there and listen to a Lightnin' Hopkins record and he's talking about what he's gone through and whether it's with not having any money or with a woman that didn't work out or something like that. But I think that it's timeless because it's just emotion. It's true human emotion, whether you're happy, whether you're sad, whether you're glad, whether you're whatever it is. People can connect to it just because it's real. It's not just a fad or a fantasy. So I think that's why, you know, it might have its ups and downs, but I don't think it's going to go anywhere.
0: You know, as I'm thinking about it here, that's probably why this radio show is still on the air.
1: Yeah, man. Dig it.
0: Selwyn Birchwood, very talented. Thank you for this great release. We're going to be talking you up. Good luck with your tour and the record. Don't Call No Ambulance. Sounds fantastic. 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Don't Call No Ambulance. Be a part of the star making for this young gentleman. I look forward to having you back.
1: Absolutely.
0: And thanks for taking the ride in the Bluesmobile.
1: Cool. I appreciate it.

Selwyn Birchwood, Hoodoo Stew. The release is called Don't Call No Ambulance. Tampa's finest, Selwyn Birchwood, taking the blues into the 21st century. Bluesmobile Radio coming up. New music from the great David Bromberg. Stay with me. All right, we're back in Bluesmobile Radio. The Wizard of the Slide Guitar, Dwayne Allman, was born November 20, 1946, and the world lost him in a tragic motorcycle accident October 29, 1971. Dwayne grew up in Florida to become one of the legendary guitar players of rock and roll. For a while, he was a session man. He played with Aretha Franklin, Wilson Pickett, and King Curtis. And then he stood toe-to-toe with Eric Clapton on the legendary Derek and the Dominoes Layla album. And, of course, Dwayne Allman helped invent what we now call Southern Rock with the Allman Brothers Band. We will start our birthday remembrance of Dwayne Allman with one of the more famous slide solos in music history. Here he is backing up the wicked Mr. Pickett on Hey Jude.

0: Right there, you had a bit of Duane Allman doing his thing for us. Classic work with Wilson Pickett on the Mighty Soul cover of Hey Jude. Duane Allman, born November 20, 1946. The program is rodent-free, thanks to Ben Manila Productions, copyright 2016. The United States is home to the world's greatest entertainment venues, the House of Blues, Marina City in Chicago, Las Vegas at the Mandalay Bay Hotel, Resort, and Casino, Anaheim at Disneyland, New Orleans in the French Quarter on Decatur Street, Orlando at Disney West, Myrtle Beach at Barefoot Landing, Cleveland, Ohio in the Flats District, San Diego on Broadway between 6th and 7th, Dallas in the Victory Park, downtown Houston, and Boston right there behind Fenway Park. And everybody has a good time at the House of Blues. Jenny Cataldo, producer of the program. The writer is Merle Kessler. He's ready for fame, adventure, fortune, but just leave it all at the door, please. If he's not home, the neighbor will sign for it. I'm Elwood Blues. You can keep your Mustang Cobra. I got my Dodge product, the Bluesmobile 440, and fuel thanks to the United Station Radio Networks.
1: Biker Minute, what every biker and every driver should know about police speak. 207A-242-187. Know your police calls. Today on American Biker Minute, Jeff Ryan for American Biker Minute. Numeric police calls. Always read one number at a time, like 311. Indecent exposure. Maybe the dude was emptying out his bladder in the alleyway. More serious might be a 187 homicide. 207 kidnapping. 207A attempted kidnapping. You get the idea. Yeah, those left standing on the corner might have fallen victim to a 215 carjacking. 505A, reckless driving, will live on forever in your insurance premium. 586, illegal parking. Know your police calls.

folks. I got a rockin' show today. Welcome aboard the Bluesmobile. I'm Elwood, your driver and DJ. I'm going to be featuring ladies and their guitars. By now, you know women can shred, blister, and tear off a mighty solo just as fiercely as any man. In a bit, we will spend some time with the most talented Anna Popovich, whose ambitions are so great she just released not a double, but a triple CD. Buckle up for that. But first, some other ladies and their axes, beginning, of course, with the master, Miss Bonnie Raitt.

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0: The Alabama Shakes, Brittany Howard there on lead guitar and lead vocal in that fine band. We heard their song, Future People. Before that, the Tedeschi Trucks Band and Don't Know What It Means. Since forming the band, Derek Trucks has handled most of the heavy lifting guitar lead-wise, but that was his wife, Susan Tedeschi, shredding on that one. We opened with Bonnie Raitt. We heard Need You Tonight. This is Bluesmobile Radio. We are featuring guitar goddesses. One of them, Anna Popovich, is my guest. When we come back.
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1: 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We handle this kind of thing all the time.
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0: Popovich and You Got the Love. This lady was raised on American blues in her native Serbia. After tearing up Europe, she moved to the U.S. to remind us all how the blues should be done. And she's been given great shows and great releases ever since. She's got something unique for her latest. I am so pleased to welcome Anna Popovich back to the Bluesmobile.
1: Great to be back. Thank you.
0: Now, your latest is not a double CD. You've supersized that. This is a triple CD release. It is called Trilogy. Characterize each of the three CDs. Take us through it.
1: Volume 1 is called Morning, and it's going to be a funk record, funk and soul. And then Volume 2 is called Midday, and it's blues and rock to get you through the day, to get you on your lunch break, and to get you, if you go out jogging, you put on that record. And then the Volume 3 is going to be called Midnight. And that's going to be to cool you down after a hard day on work. And that's how we're going to feature Trilogy. So three different, completely different sounds. And hopefully you will enjoy it and the rest of the listeners.
0: Man, I love the concept. Wow. On another note, I know you've been playing with the Experience Hendrix Tour. And as a guitarist, I'm sure Hendrix was and is an inspiration. Do you have any favorite Hendrix songs?
1: Well, I'm playing my favorite songs right there, which is House Burning Down. Can You See Me? I did Belly Button Window. That's one of my favorite songs. You know, I'm really a B-side person, so I like to discover kind of great songs that not many people know about. Recently, I'm playing Crosstown Traffic in my show. That's as close as I'm getting to one of his hit songs. But I love equally his music. You know, I love all the songs. It's wonderful they do this tour, so we all can freshen up our memories and actually figure out, even now in this time of our careers, that nobody is even close to Jimmy, you know, as far as his songwriting. So incredible to listen to. It's only Jimmy. I couldn't think of anybody else.

0: love the track with Joe Bonamassa, another wicked shredder, Train. Elaborate on that collaboration, if you would.
1: Train is great. I mean, I texted Joe Bonamassa one evening and said, you want to play a song? He said, sure, send me a few and I'll choose one. And he chose that one. It's a really sultry kind of a R&B track of a one-night stand of two people meeting in a train and going off to the 11th floor of the apartment. It's a fun song. And I mean, he just really played incredible solo at the end of that. That really demonstrates the whole thing. And sometimes I like to, it's a million miles from my type of my life, the way I lead my life. But at sometimes my songs, I like to really get lost. And it's almost like a theater play to me, you know. I try to write and be so specific about the thematic that you can really feel what's going on. So this is two people meeting in a train. And, you know, when I played it first time for my mom, and I was kind of, you know, getting her into the lyrics, sometimes it's hard to understand on the demo what it's all about. And even my mom says, oh, man, you wish you're in that train, that person. You know, even she's like, it is so well determined what's going on with just simple lyrics, you know, and some guitar. And, you know, George Porter Jr. is doing kind of a bass, solo bass thing in the middle. It's really sultry and it's got such a good feel.

Jimi Hendrix, Crosstown Traffic. One of the many Jimmy tunes my guest Anna Popovich is interpreting these days. Bluesmobile Radio Hour now with the giant talent Anna Popovich. She's here talking about and playing her fine 3-CD set called Trilogy. You've got some great guest stars on this, ma'am. Robert Randolph, Cody Dickinson, and I

0: by the great Joe Bonamassa and Train, and that is from Anna's 3-CD release, an epic project called Trilogy. More from my guest Anna Popovich, some BB King too, when your Bluesmobile radio drives back around the block to you.
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0: Anna Popovich, Crying For Me. That's from her release of 3-CD set called Trilogy, and she is my guest right here on Bluesmobile Radio. Anna, you've got a very unique history. You grew up in Belgrade, Serbia, not exactly known as a hotbed for blues, and I know your dad, Milton Popovich, had much to do with your musical upbringing. He was a fan and a player, and you even did a record with your dad not long ago. Tell us a bit about your childhood, and what were you listening to when you were growing up?
1: I was a kid that with three, four...

4 years old, I already, you know, was listening to Howlin' Wolf, Booker White, Elmer James, Robert Johnson, lots of roots, blues. That's what my dad just was listening in our home. I mean, he would come back from work at 3 or 4 p.m. and he would put on a blues record. We didn't know anything else, and we didn't know necessarily that was blues, that it wasn't Serbian. We were in Serbia, but that was the only thing we were listening. So on a very early age, I was just really on ease and really accustomed to the Delta blues. And later on, when VHS, you know, those tapes came about, we would watch those shows, I remember. And Milton was always really watching those tapes with a special attention to details, like, okay, look at his right hand, it's always on the volume knob, or like he would say, look at the drummer, he's playing the shuffle now, and it's, you know, he's somebody who is constantly explaining stuff, why these pickups, why B.B. King has this kind of a thrill in his hand. You know, he would, as kids, actually, he would make me think about those side things, like how the bass player plays here. You know, he is ahead of the beat, or he is having a backbeat, or, you know, those kind of things. And that's how I learned to watch those shows. Because there's nothing else we were doing, you know. We didn't really watch television much. We would watch videos and concerts, and we would analyze the blues records.

0: 3 o'clock blues, one of the many blues artists Ana Popovic listened to when she was growing up in Belgrade, Serbia. Ana has a 3-CD release out called Trilogy, and no doubt gets the Elwood Blues Yellow Dot must-buy. Add it to your collection, however you do that. Many ways to buy music these days. Ana Popovic, Trilogy. She rides shotgun this week with me in the Bluesmobile. Ma'am, the music industry is kind of in a mess these days. It's hard to sell records, but you haven't let that put a damper on your creativity at all. I mean, evidence being this enormous amount of art you're sharing with us and your fans. It's really, as I said before, an ambitious project. Very ambitious.
1: I just wanted Trilogy to say a different story, not to tell a different story. I mean, it's crazy time, you know, and it's, I guess, for a lot of people, uncertain if they're going to be doing this in the future or not. To me, it's important to do something completely different. You know, no, I'm not releasing one song. I'm not releasing 5 songs and see how it's going to go. I am releasing a lot of music for my fans. They're going to get 3 CDs. They're going to get a digipack where you can fold everything out, and 3-seaters are right there with a huge booklet with a lot of information about Trilogy. All the song lyrics are on it, all the information, credits, who played on which song. All these musicians are incredible. They could probably have played on all these 3 CDs by themselves, but I actually wanted to feature each of the musicians in the field of music that they're really masters in.
0: Well, it's wonderful to have a morning CD, a day CD, and a night CD. Now I can listen to Ana Popovic all day and all night with this triple CD release of yours.
1: There you go.
0: 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You're such a giantess. Thank you so much for coming by, and let's play your music.
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0: 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Folks, Jimi Hendrix was born November 27th, 1942. When we get back, a fitting birthday tribute to that great artist.
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0: Jimi Hendrix, the giant artist, was born November 27th, 1942. After his premature passing in 1970, it became known there was a trove of recordings, both live and in the studio, that were unreleased. It took years to sort out ownership issues, and decisions had to be made about when to release them and what to release. But in recent years, fresh Jimi Hendrix material has become a steady musical treat for us. Right now, there's a brand new CD recorded live by the Band of Gypsies back when. That was the group that you had Buddy Miles on drums there. Of course, Billy Cox on bass, Jimmy on the guitar. Jimi Hendrix recorded live at the Fillmore East in 1969.

0: Isabella, Jimi Hendrix with the Band of Gypsies. The release is called Machine Gun, recorded live at the Fillmore East in 1969. Jimi Hendrix, born November 27th, 1942. Bluesmobile Radio with you. We're going to return with some NorCal originals. We're going to spend some time with the excellent California Honey Drops. First, our stations will identify themselves.
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0: Greetings, I'm Elwood Blues, back on the road with your Bluesmobile. California Honey Drops, a seasoned band, earned their chops playing for commuters coming off subway trains in Oakland, California. The leader of the Honey Drops is my guest this time. Of course, the band is just one of the many excellent things to come out of Oakland, California. I'm only talking about music now. There's also this exciting fellow tearing up the airwaves.

0: quite a sampler of the incredible variety of music coming out of Oakland, California. We heard the Down and Dirty Roots Blues of Howell Devine. Write Me a Few of Your Lines, the name of that Fred McDowell tune which they sang. Before that, the Old School Party Blues of Quinn DeVoe and the Blue Beat Review. And they covered the Meter song, They All Asked for You. And we opened with Fantastic Negrito. We'll be hearing a lot more from that artist we heard. Night has turned today just a tip of the iceberg of great music coming out of Oakland, California, which is the focus of our show today. We will be spending the rest of the program with the music of Oakland-based California Honeydrops, an excellent way to spend yours and our time. After these sweet words, listen up, they keep us on the air. Thank you.
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0: All right, we're back in the Bluesmobile. I give you now the California Honeydrops.

0: California Honey Drops, what a great band, broke down from their release, A River's Invitation. This is what we do on the Bluesmobile Radio Hour. And joining me right now in the Blue Mo, sitting back in our plush velvet seats, the lead singer and frontman for the California Honey Drops, Lesh Wierzynski.
1: Thank you. Thanks for having me, Elwood.
0: Okay, let's start at the beginning. You moved to Oakland, California, but you were not born there. Where did you come into Oakland from?
1: I was born in Poland. And then I grew up later in Chicago and then later in the D.C. area and, later in New York City later. So I've been all over. And I've been out here for the last 11 years. And, I think all those different places left their own mark on me as a musician, as I guess it would be natural. So, my parents are Polish. I grew up in a very Polish house. There was no English at home or anything like that. So half of me has always been, kind of like a foreigner. And as a kid, I definitely felt very much, even though I came here at a young age, I was extra foreign. So, I did everything I could to be as American as possible. So I guess, musically speaking, that just meant absorbing all the music I could, all the American, most American music I could find, whether that be on the radio or stuff that my dad listened to. But, for me and my brother, that was the quickest way in.
0: Was there a singer you heard way back that made you go, I want to sing like him or her?
1: I what really got me trying to sing was Ray Charles.
0: Oh, yeah.
1: Because of the emotional component, in his music, it just, makes you want to do that. You got to listen to a lot of different singers. But Ray Charles was the guy that

0: say I don't need.
1: All right, that was for Lesh, my guest today. He's from the California Honey Drops. I played the genius of soul, Ray Charles, and I don't need no doctor. This is Bluesmobile Radio Hour, Ray Charles Attitude and Style, a big inspiration to Lesh Wierzynski of the California Honey Drops out of Oakland, California. How did the Honey Drops get together, sir?
2: The Honey Drops are formed just really strictly for fun. We had already been playing some gigs. I'd been in the Bay Area playing a lot of blues and rhythm and blues gigs, some jazz gigs, some traditional jazz gigs. I've been playing with this guy Jackie Payne for a long time. He was a singer in, you know, the Johnny Otis Review back in the day and stuff like that. So, but I didn't enjoy the touring that much, and I kind of missed playing with my friends, and I missed playing on the street especially, you know. And because when we first came out here, we started playing on the street a lot. And that was how we made our living. And then as I started playing as a professional musician, I kind of like was missing that. So we started the Honey Drops just as a little fun thing to go out and do a couple times a week and play out on the street. And the whole goal was to just keep that street element in it. We got to keep it loose and just, you know, put a smile on people's faces. And that's kind of been the, you know, the MO of the band.
1: Now, you're out on the street. You're performing in subways. You got a special kind of energy there because you require edge playing on the front line. When you go to the stage, is it difficult to keep that particular kind of front line energy going?
2: There's nothing like the street. On the street, everybody's being taken by surprise. And they have no expectations, so they can take it or leave it. They can just walk on. So it's just a super spontaneous way to interact with the crowd. Whereas a show, you know, is more premeditated. People are paying, just on a very basic level, people are paying money to come see you. They're all going into this room, and then they're going to stay there, and they feel like they need to get their money's worth, and all this is a whole nother dynamic. And then you're on a big old stage. So you're like, you know, you can go up there and you can play God and stuff, and you can tell everybody what to do, and you can say, you guys dance, you guys sing, and that can be really fun. But ultimately, the reason I do that is to kind of bring it back to the street.

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0: Fuck up, baby.
1: California Honey Drops, Crazy Girls. Lesh Wierzynski from The Drops is my guest in the Bluesmobile right now. You seem to be the kind of guy who decides, to do something and then you execute. You just do it. Have you any dreams that you haven't acted on yet?
2: I want to record a song with Mavis Staples. That's a big...
1: Wow, really? You've got to arrange that somehow.
2: That's like a life goal for me.
1: Oh, it's an admirable one. I mean, come on. This has got to happen.
2: If I could sing with her, I would be, that would make my life.
1: What is it you like about her singing?
2: You know, she just got one of those voices that I always want to sing another part with. Because she's got a low voice. I just always hearing myself going along with it, but not necessarily singing her stuff. She's just awesome. I mean, the Staple Singers is one of the best things that ever happened in music.

0: Emily and Mavis Staples, in particular, objects of adoration for my guest in the Bluesmobile, Lesh Wierzynski from Oakland's California Honey Drops. Lesh would like to record with Mavis Staples. Hey, hello, soul world. Let's make that happen. Lesh carries the singing load, and he also plays trumpet in the band. Of course, I had Al Rubin in my band, God rest his soul, greatest trumpet player there, coming out of Manhattan and the Memphis sound. What is it about the trumpet that you like?
1: Nothing. I hate the trumpet. But, you know, I got stuck with it at an early age, and it came naturally to me. It was like my first instrument that came naturally to me. And I just thought it was like kind of fit with my personality, I guess. Just playing loud and, you know, something about it connected with me. But I always wish I played the trombone.
0: Ah, the bone. Well, I had, you know, Tom Bones Malone was in my band, too.
1: Yeah, I always want to play the trombone, you know. And I still do, and one day I will. But I love the trumpet. I love the trumpet. But trumpet is like, it's like a difficult, it's like being in a difficult relationship, you know? It's like the trumpet, if you don't practice for one day, it's like if you don't call her one day, it's like the relationship is in the toilet. And if you don't call her for 3 days, it's like it's practically over. You're starting from scratch. You're in the doghouse. And that's how it is with the trumpet. You don't practice for 3 days, and it's like, you know, the trumpet is mad at you, and it's not going to give you what you want.
0: Yeah, I guess that's why Al was kind of cranky sometimes.
1: So that's the trumpet has been a love-hate relationship. But, you know, it's great, man. You get out there on the trumpet, and you just call out, you know, something, and the whole place is like, woo!
0: Well, it's attention-grabbing.
1: It is, for sure.
0: Well, you and the other Honey Drops sure grabbed ours. We're going to support you, man. Thank you for taking a ride in the Bluesmobile.
1: You're welcome, Elwood. It's always a pleasure.

Long Way, the name of the song. The release is called A River's Invitation. Gets the Elwood Blues, Yellow Dot, must buy. I would add that to your collection immediately. However you collect music these days, there are so many ways to do so. When we come back, Lumo presents new music from one of the original saxophone honkers, still playing, still rocking, the 89-year-old Big J McNeely. All right, Bluesmobile Radio back with you. Cecil James McNeely became known as Big J McNeely because the boss of Savoy Records thought the name Cecil didn't sound commercial. Well, McNeely's first hit was called Deacon's Hop, and that was back in 1949. With that instrumental, he entered the rarefied roster of big-time saxophone honkers. Big J was popular throughout the 50s and 60s on his own, and then he lent his flamboyant sound to others. In the 1970s, he gave up the musician grind to become a postman. Well, a revival of interest in rhythm and blues in the 80s brought him back. He wound up doing a gig in West Berlin the night the wall came down. Now he's aged 89. This king of the honking saxophone and old school jump blues has got a new record out of new songs and old hits. It's called Blowing Down the House. Seems to say it all. Love is stronger than hurt. Big J McNeely.

89 years old, Big J McNeely still honking it with his record blowing down the house. Love is Stronger Than Hurt from that cut. It's available on vinyl. And of course, I have played it for you as this week's Blues Breaker. This program is a loving presentation of Ben Manila Productions, copyright 2016. The United States is home to the world's greatest entertainment venues, the House of Blues, Marina City in Chicago, Las Vegas at the Mandalay Bay Hotel, Resort, and Casino, Anaheim at Disneyland, New Orleans.

0: Dallas in the Victory Park, downtown Houston, and Boston right there behind Fenway Park. And everybody has a good time at your House of Blues. Jenny Cataldo, producer of the program, the writer is Merle Kessler. Love might be stronger than hurt, but he's stocking up on the Band-Aids and gauze, just in case. I'm Elwood Blues. Is love stronger than the Bluesmobile? Well, my love's pretty strong for this car, and it's being kept alive. Thanks to the United Stations Radio Network.
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2: 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Pat.
1: From the heart of motorcycle heaven.
2: Motorcycling's changed so much. Everybody's buying into our lifestyle.
1: Today on American Biker Minute. Jeff Ryan for American Biker Minute. The future.
2: Motorcycling's changed so much. Everybody's buying into our lifestyle. Most of them don't believe in fighting for their rights as a motorcyclist. Anybody that rides a motorcycle should be a member of their state's rights organization. We're not against helmets. We just believe in the freedom of choice. New people, they just don't get it. They take it for granted. These guys will just be legislated right off the road. And it goes down to being able to modify your bike the way you want. They don't fight for their rights as a motorcyclist. Their freedoms are going to go the way of the whip.

your church bus driver. Yes, that's right, because that's where we're going this week. Why? Well, because there are a lot of reverends in the blues, and they mean to bring you the word. In a few minutes, the Reverend Sean Amos will join us, but first, some other holy men of the blues, starting with the reverend of all time, Mr. Al Green.

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Talk to me.

0: Good God.
1: The Reverend Gary Davis, whose guitar playing still inspires with his gospel blues classic, Samson and Delilah. Before that, the Reverend Al Green. Now, both of these gentlemen are actual reverends, ordained and everything, but sometimes the term is one given to you out of respect, or might even be one given to yourself. Reverend Elwood Blues, yes, to command respect. Now, this guy here gave the world what he calls country-fed punkabilly. If that doesn't earn you any respect, what will? He is, of course, the Reverend Horton Heat.

0: All right, that was the Reverend Peyton's Big Damn Band and Devils Look Like Angels. Yes, ain't that the truth? And Love Whip from Reverend Horton Heat. We are revering the reverends this time on the program. Coming up, new music from a newly ordained blues preacher, the Reverend Sean Amos. After this, when the Bluesmobile Radio returns.
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0: The CD, and yes, we still have those, is called The Reverend Sean Amos Loves You. That was Boogie. Sean Amos has a long history in the music business, not only as a performer, but as a producer. He put together a Grammy-nominated box set tribute to the music of Harlem Renaissance, and he also produced Quincy Jones' career retrospective. And beyond that, his father is the man who created famous Amos cookies. And before that, his dad was a well-regarded Hollywood agent. All things considered, Sean Amos must have some stories to tell. And I am thrilled. Hey, surprised? Guess what? I have him right here. We are welcoming him to the Bluesmobile Radio right now, Mr. Sean Amos.
1: Thank you, Elwood. It's an honor.
0: An honor to have you here. I mean, wow. I mean, this is a really rocking little record. And we're going to play a lot more of it. But I want to talk to you about, your history. Let's talk a bit about someone who who isn't a fan of the soul legend, Solomon Burke.
1: I know. You've got some history of Mr. Solomon.
0: Yes, we cut to Everybody Needs Somebody to Love. But, his music and just his delivery, his voice. How were you introduced and what kind of work did you do with him?
1: Interesting, Pat. So my father was an agent at William Morris Agency way back in the day. And he was Solomon's booking agent. So I heard these stories about Solomon, how he wouldn't play a gig unless he had the popcorn concession. And he'd call my dad in the middle of the night, you gotta make sure they let me sell popcorn at the gig. And so he was just sort of part of that, the folklore of my family, but I'd never met him. And then flash forward to 2005, and I was an A&R guy at a label called Shout Factory. And so Richard Foose, who is the head of that label, Solomon Burke is hands down his favorite singer in the world. Solomon could make a record, so he came to my office and looking to oversee Solomon's record. And around the time we did that album, I have a daughter who's about to be 15, but at the time she was 3, I guess. And she was about to have open heart surgery. She was born with a heart defect. And Solomon came to the hospital and sat with us and brought her gifts, and he became my daughter's godfather, and she was lovely to her. And then he's just an amazing guy. I mean, I can't say enough about him, and so I'm carrying him around with me a little bit.

0: as interpreted by the amazing Solomon Burke right there. My guest, the Reverend Sean Amos, helped produce that record. The Stones recorded Everybody Needs Somebody to Love. Solomon Burke recorded Stones tunes. That's the kind of cross-pollination you get in our beautiful industry. The Reverend Sean Amos loves you, and I feel the love. How did the release come about, Reverend?
1: Yeah, I did an EP in 2014 called The Reverend Sean Amos Tells It. That album was really my attempt to just introduce myself to the community. And then a year passed by, we got some good response on the EP, and I slowly started writing songs that felt like they were, that they owed something to that Chicago tradition that I really dig, but also moved it forward a little bit. And at that point, I'm like, okay, let's make a record. And so a few things fell into place pretty quickly. One is I sent a demo of the opening track, Days of Depression, to the Blind Boys of Alabama. Fairly spontaneously, didn't know them, but I just heard them singing on it. I wrote this pretty impassioned letter to them. And within a week, they responded back saying they'd sing on it. And so that gave me sort of the high sign. No, we got a record here.
0: So you've got this album that has become a kind of a mix of I would say, Southern and Chicago urban blues, with the Blind Boys as kind of an artistic bridge between those two. Where did you first hear the Blind Boys, and when did you realize, you know, they'd just be the perfect fit for your sound?
1: You know, I came to the Blind Boys sort of through the hipster path, you know, the real world albums that they did. And Solomon Burke, I knew Solomon Burke pretty well, and he used to talk about the Blind Boys a lot. He was really an admirer of theirs. But literally, I wrote that song, Days of Depression, I was on a hike. I was just walking one Sunday morning, and literally it just came in a flood, you know. And I heard them as I was writing the tune. There was just no question about it. And so if they were going to say no, I wasn't sure what I was going to do, you know, to get that to happen. It's pretty cool, man, how, like, you know, you get the divine intervention of the song coming to you, and you see how you want it to be executed, and the people you want to join you say yes. I mean, that was pretty special.
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The Reverend Sean Amos, backed by the Blind Boys of Alabama and Days of Depression. 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And we're going to hear a new genre of his own devising. He calls it Kitchen Table Blues, live right here in our cement sub-basement. Stay with us in the Blue Mold.

0: 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And they seem to be stripped-down versions of your favorite songs. So how did that great tradition originate?
1: Yeah, Kitchen Table Blues, we put them up every Sunday morning on YouTube. And it began, well, I was in that sort of first-year period of collecting material and playing. And I got the inkling that we were sort of on to maybe picking up an audience, but we couldn't get anywhere yet. And so the challenge was, how do I begin a dialogue with folks and tell them what I'm about if I can't get to them? And so I was trying to figure out how to solve that problem. And at the same time, I love to cook, and I go to the farmer's market every. I live in the valley, in San Fernando Valley in L.A., and there's this great farmer's market near my house, and every Sunday I go to the market, and I come back, and I make food, and I invite people over, and it's just a thing I do. And it kind of became a little bit of a musical thing where folks in my band would come over, and we'd eat, and we'd all jam a little bit. And I got this cool kitchen, and I'm like, God, why don't I just record this thing? And one camera, there's no edits, my dog's walking across, my kids are running across, it's completely... not premeditated at all. And it's partly because I think it's cool, it's fun, but the rule was that it had to be something that was really simple for me to do so I could keep doing it week after week.
0: And you've been doing this for a while now.
1: We've done 41 of these things, and it's been really fun. So yeah, so we do these old school covers, and we've covered, tons of tunes and some of my songs, and then we've lately been sort of trying to figure out sort of modern blues songs or blues-oriented songs and how we can turn them around. So we did Gene Genie, the Bowie song. It's basically a Howlin' Wolf song.
0: Really cool.
1: So we did that, and then the Black Keys, Next Girl, which I love, and so we did a version of that. So it's been great.
0: Reverend, we were kind of hoping you might play something for us, but live right here. Maybe call it a backseat of the Bluesmobile blues for us.
1: Yeah, living the kitchen table into the Bluesmobile.
2: Is this on the groove, right?
1: Yep.

Oh, chill. In the sack.

0: Excellent. Thank you for that. And a lovely song that is, as I said. The album is called The Reverend Sean Amos Loves You. Thank you for coming by and taking a ride with us in the Bluesmobile. We'll be talking you up.
1: Thank you, Brother Elwood.
0: 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Come and join him on his 23rd annual Sandy Beaches Cruise, leaving from Tampa, Florida, January 6th through 13th. Delbert's going to be rocking the boat, along with Marsha Ball, the Mavericks, Anson Funderburg, Wayne Toops, and many more artists. 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When we get back, brand new music from the Rolling Stones, back to their roots, when we return. You're back with Bluesmobile Radio, very special week for us. We give you the first new music from the Rolling Stones in over 10 years. The record is called Blue and Lonesome. They recorded it just like they used to, over a three-day period. Man, this is such a great throwback to the down and dirty blues which brought the Stones together in the first place. The songs are all covers of classic blues, but maybe not the ones you might think they'd cover. Some of them are obscure, and that's what makes this record so much fun. So, here you are, new blues from the Rolling Stones.

Stones brand new, the music that first got them together, the blues. We heard Just Your Fool, originally a jump blues from the 40s. It became an R&B standard made even more famous by Little Walter. Before that, Hate to See You Go, another Chicago blues first done by Little Walter, and that's from their brand new collection of sizzling blues tunes. 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Go to Amazon. You'll find it there. Coming up, a salute to the great Canadian blues and roots label Stony Plain. We celebrate 40 years of fine music. They put out a box set that's going to blow your mind. We're going to celebrate that with them. 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

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I'm Elwood, your auto safety advisor. You know, I was alive in 1976, and I don't know about you, I remember it. It was the year that Jake Blues and I made our first appearance on Saturday Night Live. The U.S. had its bicentennial, and up north, a young Canadian named Holger Peterson decided to start a roots record company, and he called it Stony Plain. Today, the Blues Brothers' mission continues. Stony Plain is still releasing just amazing music, and not just in Canada, my friends. They are bringing music to the world for four decades. The founder and still leader of the label, Holger Peterson, will join us to mark the occasion. But first, I got some just beautiful, tasty items from the Stony Plain catalog.

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And I'm shaking. When you take me in your arms to talk romance, my heart.

0: Long John Baldry was from England. He was one of the instigators and leaders of the 60s British invasion. Wound up moving to Canada, recorded a number of records on the Stony Plain label. We heard his cut, I'm Shaken. And before that, Toronto-born guitar ace Jeff Healy, our good friend, played I'm Tore Down, and also on the Stony Plain record label. We opened with Soul of a Man, Maria Muldaur and Taj Mahal from a compilation, 40 Years of Stony Plain. This is a 3-CD set of great music celebrating a great label. We're driving the Bluesmobile, about to pick up Holger Peterson. He started the label 40 years ago, and both are still going strong. He's got some blues stories to tell. We'll hear them with some great music after this.
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0: Duke Robillard there, the giant, rocking it up with a tune called Ain't Gonna Do It, a previously unavailable recording. You can find it now in a 3-CD set called 40 Years of Stony Plain, a wealth of familiar things and rarities from the treasure chest known as Stony Plain Records. I am so pleased to welcome someone of whom I'm a great fan because he's the host of CBC Radio's Saturday Night Blues, a major influence on Jake and I. Moreover, the founder and owner of Stony Plain Records, Holger Peterson. Welcome to the show.
1: Thank you very much. A pleasure to be on the Bluesmobile.
0: Well, it's such a pleasure to have you here, as I said, you know, because you're a colleague in radio, and we just love your show. But let's talk about Stony Plain. You started this label 40 years ago. You were a kid. And then the first guy you record is Walter Horton, one of the originators of the Chicago Blues. I knew Shaky, learned a lot from him, listened to him many times, and he did a cameo for us in the first Blues Brothers movie outside the Soul Food Restaurant. So tell us about working with Walter Horton.
1: Working with Walter Horton was pretty scary. I mean, I was, 21 years old. He was somebody who had a bit of a reputation, not really talking to people. He was pretty reticent. And that opportunity came thanks to Willie Dixon. He introduced me to Walter when we were just kind of all sitting around a hotel room. And then I ended up doing a radio interview with Walter, and we drank some teacher's whiskey. And I was pretty impressed because he had only played on a few records outside of the Chicago blues scene. He played on Johnny Winter's first Columbia record, and also, of course, Fleetwood Mac in Chicago. So I was well aware of his history, going way back to the Memphis Jug Band. So I was really enamored with him, and I loved his harmonica tone. He had a big, sweet tone that nobody else had. So we went into the studio the next day and recorded two songs, and that turned out to be quite amazing. And then was really inspired to keep in touch with Walter and ask him if he would come back a few months later and do a full album. He had never actually left Chicago on his own before and taken a plane on his own. And he actually got off the plane in Calgary and thought he was in Edmonton. So we lost him for several hours. But what an experience to have somebody like Walter Horton. And the band Hot Cottage were very respectful. We all just thought it was amazing.

0: Brother Shaky Horton with the combo Hot Cottage. He wound up being the first artist recorded on Stony Plain Records, celebrating four decades in the business. Founder Holger Peterson, my guest in the Bluesmobile right now. Wow, this anniversary box set, three CDs, a volume of stuff and artists that you guys did. How do you decide what to put in a record like this? Break it down for us.
1: It was a real challenge putting that 40th anniversary compilation together. And I've been doing it every 5 years, so I've had a little experience in this. But what we did on the first CD is it's called Singers, Songwriters, and Much More. The second CD is kind of a best of the blues, R&B, swing, jazz, and gospel side of things, and it starts off with Kenny Blues Boss Wayne. But I think the one that was the most fun was CD number three. It's called Rarities and Previously Unreleased Material.
0: Ah, yeah, CD number three. This is cool. It's all the music that you recorded at Stony Plain, but that's never been released before. Rarities and some real gems. I bet you have an incredible library of stuff that for one reason or another, never saw the light of day.
1: There's quite a few in the library that haven't been released, and that was what was really fun in terms of the three CD set, the third CD. I think one of my favorite things on the record, one of my favorite artists is Sam Chapman and his Barbecue Boys. And I know you know who they are, but Sam Chapman was 83 years old. He was a member of the Mississippi Sheiks way back in the 1930s. And the Barbecue Boys are these two young Canadian teenagers, Colin Linden in 1979 and Doc McLean. And they went on this blues pilgrimage from Toronto down to Mississippi and eventually ended up recording with Sam Chapman. I was really happy to have a couple of unreleased songs by the Barbecue Boys with Sam Chapman on this one. Yeah.

0: Chapman, one of the original Mississippi Shakes, the granddaddy of 1930s string bands, recorded in 1979. The man was in his 80s when he recorded that cut. He's back there by two nice Canadian boys, Colin Linden and Doc McLean. All Night Long is the song, one of many rarities found on the 3-CD box set 40 Years of Stony Plain. This is Bluesmobile Radio. More great music from this Canadian label that went international, and stories from Holger Peterson, blues archivist and historian, after this.
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0: All right, you're back into Bluesmobile, celebrating 40 years of Stony Plain Records. And you'll know this one, the hard-working Colin Linden.

0: The three CD box set, 40 years of Stony Plain, Holger Peterson, the Canadian radio host on CBC's Saturday Night Blues. I'm a big fan of that show, and of course, founder of Stony Plain. He's riding shotgun with us in the Bluesmobile right now. Canada, 10 times the landmass of the United States, 10 times the natural resources, covers a lot of ground. A lot of it's small town, a lot of it's rural. Two of the biggest urban centers, of course, are Vancouver and Toronto on the west and east sides of the continent, respectively. But your record label is headquartered right smack in the middle of Canada in Edmonton, Alberta. There was a good music scene in Edmonton when you were coming up, no?
1: We actually had a really good scene in Edmonton, and Edmontonians have kind of supported live music and roots music for a long time. We've had some really good clubs in Edmonton, and, Sonny Terry and Brown and McGee used to come by often. James Cotton would come through often. Muddy came through a couple of times. B.B. King came through regularly. So I don't think we actually felt too deprived on this scene. We're pretty lucky to have all those things going on.
0: And you kept the party going. You know, I'm a big fan of one newer band that's on your label. We play everything they record. We really admire these guys. They're smart. Monkey Junk. Tell us how you first got connected with those guys.
1: Well, of course, Monkey Junk are from Ottawa, and I had heard about the various members. I got to know Tony D, first of all, because he released a number of solo records under Tony D and the Tony D Band. And then I met Steve Mariner, who was the keyboard player, harmonica player, second guitar player, and singer, frontman with Monkey Junk. And I think the first time I met him was in Ottawa when he was maybe 14 or 15 years old. And I just had this feeling like this is a guy you got to watch, and this is a guy who is incredibly talented. So I had been keeping in touch with Steve Mariner, and when they formed Monkey Junk, they released their first album independently, and eventually we ended up putting it out on Stony Plain as well. But it's been so rewarding working with them. They're just such great people. They kind of push the edges of blues, and they're truly great musicians and songwriters.

0: Show Me Yours from Monkey Junk, one of the many great acts you can find on the Stony Plain label, celebrating 40 years of existence with a 3-CD box set. Holger Peterson, the guy who founded the record company and still runs things, is my guest. It's amazing after 40 years to have a label still doing it. You consider Stony Plain a Canadian label, a Pan-American label, global, international? Define.
1: We're definitely an international label. Being a blues and roots music label, Canada is a fairly small country, as you know, so it's pretty hard to make ends meet. We do work with a lot of Canadian artists, and I'm very, very proud of that. But the international artists we work with might have, you know, a following in Europe or Australia or Japan or pockets in the States, that sort of thing. So when we do projects, we really do have to have an international view of it.
0: One thing, Holger, has struck me in our conversation. You started this label when, you know, you were quite young. Colin Linden and Doc McLean make a trek to Mississippi from Canada as kids just to meet and learn from an old man in Mississippi. The guys in Monkey Junk are just kids when they first start playing. Do you still see enthusiasm and commitment at the same level to this music from young people today?
1: I sure do. I see a lot of young people getting involved in the music. And of course, you know, that tradition that we have in North America of these Saturday afternoon jams, you know, gives them a chance to play with some veterans from time to time and get on stage and play. So I think that the music is in really good hands. It'll be out there, and hopefully we'll just have more people continuing to kind of expand the borders of it.
0: 40 years of Stony Plain. Got another 40 in you?
1: Another 40 years. Well, we'll see about that. But I don't have any plans to retire. It's just all, you know, rolling along, and I continue to be inspired, and I still love what I do.
0: Well, if you can't do what you love to do, well, you're no point in doing it. I think you know you're a very fortunate man.
1: I certainly am.
0: Holger Peterson, host CBC Canada's Saturday Night Blues. Thank you so much for 40 years of music from Stony Plain. We are big supporters and fans of your musical taste. We really appreciate your commitment and knowledge of the music. Thank you for letting us look over your shoulder, as it were, and just to hear the stuff that you're into.
1: Well, thank you very much. It's been a pleasure talking to you, and your involvement in the history of blues and the history of Canadian blues and everybody's appreciation for blues is huge. So thank you very much for what you've done.

0: 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Come and join him on his 23rd annual Sandy Beaches Cruise, leaving from Tampa, Florida, January 6th through 13th. Delbert is going to be rocking the boat, along with Marsha Ball, the Mavericks, Anson Funderburg, Wayne Toops, and many more artists. 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Hey, they've just cut some old blues, new stuff after this.
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0: Bluesmobile Radio, around about 1962, a little blues band formed in London, England. They named themselves after a well-known Muddy Waters song and wound up in the vanguard of the British invasion. Beginning as a cover band, they recreated the American blues which they'd heard on records. Then they began writing their own songs, and this led them to becoming, well, you just gotta say, the greatest rock and roll, country, and blues band in the world. The blues has always been at the heart of the Stones' music, and now, some 50 years later, they have released their first new record in 10 years. It's called Blue and Lonesome, and man, it's a magnificent salute to the blues that first got them moving. They know how to play the blues. It was produced by Don Was, by Keith and Mick, and recorded in just 3 days. You know, like they used to do it in the old days. Here's a little Walter tune, I Hate to See You Go. Ladies and gentlemen, the Rolling Stones.

0: album in over 10 years, and that is this week's Your Blues Breaker. Hey, we gotta go. We hate to, but we got things around the blockhouse to clean up. Getting ready for all kinds of future events here down on Farm Road LL. This program is a presentation of Ben Manila Productions, copyright 2016. The United States is home to the world's greatest entertainment venues, the House of Blues. At Marina City in Chicago, Las Vegas at the Mandalay Bay Hotel Resort and Casino, Anaheim at Disneyland, New Orleans in the French Quarter on Decatur Street, Orlando at Disney West, Myrtle Beach at Barefoot Landing, Cleveland, Ohio in the Flats District, San Diego on Broadway between 6th and 7th, Dallas in the Victory Park, downtown Houston, and Boston right there behind Fenway Park. Hey, everybody has a great time at House of Blues, and please enjoy our genuine Louisiana cooking at the Crossroads Restaurants. Jenny Cataldo, producer of the program, the writer is Merle Kessler. At first, it was hard to see his baby gold, then he got his eyes tested, he bought new glasses, and it was a lot easier after that. I'm Elwood, Elwood Blues. If you hate to see your baby go, put her in the front seat with you and ride shotgun with me in the Bluesmobile. There's nothing like it. I'll get the romance back on track for you. Thanks to the United Stations Radio Networks.
1: 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Lobster time.
2: My name is Paul. I live in Brunswick, Maine.
1: Opportunities.
2: I like to go up the coast. Route 1. Hey, heading up towards Bar Harbor and Ellsworth, that area.
1: When you're hungry?
2: Lobster. There's a place called Bentley's that I go to. That's down south. Up north, as far as lobsters. That is a place called the Samerset. It's another place called the Barones. One's in Rockland and the other one's in Bar Harbor. There's a place in Ogunquit where you can pick your own lobster out of the tank. Anywhere from a pound to 3 pounds, whatever you want.
1: Lobster.
2: you're drooling.
1: Oh, yeah.
2: Head up Route 1. Wiscasset, Damariscotta, Newcastle. There are small towns on the coast. You really owe it to yourself.
1: Your passport to the open road on two wheels.
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0: Oh, boy. Welcome to the show, Bluesmobile Radio. You know, people, it's Bobby Rush's world. We just live in it. Bobby Rush is an all-time great blues performer and storyteller. He's got a new record out, and we're going to share some stories with him in a minute. But first, let us meet some fellow citizens in Bobby Rush's world. At least that corner of it called Louisiana Funk. From the Kingdom of Isness, here now, Dr. John.

0: Beth, the epitome of the spirit of New Orleans, the Meters, with the hand-clapping song, and we open with the great Dr. John and Kingdom of Isness. Now we will depart the Kingdom of Isness to spend time with the great and unique Baron Bobby Rush. His new record is called Porcupine Meat. Bring your bibs, I'm going to throw the trunk of the Bluesmobile open. We're going to have a tailgate party right there after these words.
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0: from his very latest record, Porcupine Meat. It gets the immediate Elwood Blues Yellow Dot must buy. Come on. He's 83, still recording and traveling. Help the man out. He's doing it for us, for you. Bobby Rush. He's been making his own brand of music for a very long time and all over the place, from Chicago to the Deep South, up and down the Chitlin Circuit. If you have never seen a live show, well, there's a real hole in your life. Now, in his 80s, he's still bringing us his own unique brand of soul and funk. And I am so honored to welcome Louisiana native Bobby Rush back to the front seat of the Bluesmobile.
1: Well, thank you very much for inviting me back. I feel at home now. I've been here many times, and anytime I'm invited, I feel so blessed and welcome that you invite me back. Now, thank you for doing it.
0: Indeed, our pleasure and honor always to have you here, Mr. Rush. You bring that special spice to any show you're doing, and, you know, your musical output, it's incredible. And this new record, Porcupine Meat, is it all original songs or what?
1: All original thing. We took a little bit and pieces of them from my head, from the taste of what I have done, but it all Bobby Rush. So here we are with a brand new record called Porcupine Meat. Too fat to eat and too lean to throw away.
0: Sounds about right. The song we just heard, Me, Myself, and I. You had the incredible million-selling blues artist Joe Bonamassa lay in on the lead guitar, right?
1: Bonamassa just went crazy. And I was just so happy. I never thought he was going to play with me. So when Scott asked him to do it, he said, for Bobby Rush, I'd do anything. Thank God, how that make me feel. Man, I just want to lick the ground, you know, take my bows to him. I think he's one of the better guitar players.

0: off his release, Different Shades of Blue, when the legendary Bobby Rush asked him to play on Bobby's record. Well, Joe jumped right on it, and Bobby Rush riding shotgun with us in the Bluesmobile right now. Last time you took a ride in the car here, we talked about a four CD box set, which spanned over 50 years of your career, and here you are right back at it with a fresh new record. Talk about how this fits in.
1: Yes. You know, let me correct a little thing. We were talking about my career, but it wasn't everything that I've done, but it was a part of some of the things I've done with the box set. But now we're talking about some addition to that now. I believe this is my 377 record.
0: 377 records?
1: Yeah, 377. It's a lot.
0: That's more than one for every day of the year.
1: Well, I started in 1951. Let me, you know, I don't know what we said it before, but I want the young people to know and the old people to know and everybody to know that one don't know. I'm from a little place called Hainesville, Houma, Louisiana. I left in 1947 and I moved to Pine Bluff, Arkansas with my father, who was a preacher and a pastor of a church. In 1951, I moved to Chicago, started recording there with the Chess Brothers and the whole bit. And so I've been recording this year for 60 some odd years, and 377 records later, and here I am with this brand new record. And I'm happy about this record. I believe I'm happier about this record than I've been in a long time. Probably one of the better records I've recorded in 25 years, I believe. You know, I'm just blessed overall. This is a good record, and I thank God for it.
0: Well, you should be proud of it. This is just a great sound. And you know, it's like particularly funky, even for you, Bobby Rush.
1: Well, you know, that's why we put that little song in there called Funkity Funk. You're going to make pretty women jump and shout and funky music, what it's all about. Some people might not like what I smoke. They say it smells too funky. You might not like the way I dress. They say I look too funky. But I'm a man doing my thing, doing what I feel, and anything I do got to be funky.

Funkody Funk, a funky song about funk from the extremely funky Bobby Rush off his release, Porcupine Meat. Bluesmobile Radio, more songs about food and talk with Bobby Rush after these tasty treats from our sponsors.

0: fish stew from his release, Porcupine Meat. Bobby Rush, our guest in the Bluesmobile right now. 1951, you were in Chicago, and you served on the police force there, and then you started to make records. Times, sure, have changed.
1: God help us a long way. This is a good day, old Bobby Rush. Let me tell you a little story. 2 years ago, B.B. King asked me, he said, Bobby Rush, I want you to play in Enola, Mississippi, because this is the last show I'm going to do in Mississippi. I was already booked near Memphis, Tennessee for that same night, and promoter was paying me a decent price. I'm headlining the show. I goes on about 10, 11 o'clock. So I said, listen, man, I need to come out of this show for you because I need to do a B.B. King a favor. He's in Enola, Mississippi. This is the last show he's going to do in his hometown. He's all for BB. I love BB, man. I love you. If you wanted that for BB, why don't you go on at 4 o'clock? Now I'm the headliner. He puts me on at 4 o'clock to open the show up for the show up in Memphis so I could get to BB King. I went to BB King, played the show with BB King, went to the club Ebony with him that night. We played an after party, just had a lot of fun. I'm sitting in the back almost sleeping, whatever. BB King said, Bobby Rush, wake up and come on up here with me. You know, I'm having fun. We done played this show outside all day. We was hot, tired, and sleepy. Both of us old, ready to go to bed. We just kidding. We filled up on the stage. And then 2 weeks later, I got the B.B. King's award. 3 weeks from that, he passed. God, if it ain't passing a torch on to me. Then I looked around, somebody said, "Boy, Bobby Rush, you look like the oldest man in town." God, that's scary. I'm blessed and it's scary, too. I looked around, said, wow. I went home and I cried like a baby as I thought about how he asked me to do this. 6 weeks later, I didn't know that was going to be the last show he'd done in this world.

0: the unforgettable B.B. King. I'm here with one of B.B.'s friends and contemporaries, Bobby Rush, riding in the Bluesmobile right now, and we're talking about his new release, Porcupine Meat. You know, the South is just full of food traditions, and who doesn't like songs about food? I sometimes get a hankering for a rubber biscuit now and again, but porcupine meat, fill us in, please.
1: Well, it's where I was coming from. I started this about 20, 25 years ago, thinking about how you be in love with the woman. I'm talking about man standpoint. In love with someone that someone really don't mean you no good, don't love you. But you like what they do. They're not good for you, but the show is good to you. So you want to leave, but you're damned if you don't, damned if you don't. It's one of them kind of situations. You say, well, that's what you call porcupine meat. It's too fat to eat and too lean to throw away.
0: Yet it tastes so good. Bobby, you know, you're one of the last of the originators, but I got to say, you're more active than some of the kids that you and others are handing the torch to. I mean, what is it, the Southern cooking?
1: Yeah, I feel good. I'm just so thankful that I'm here. And who'd ever thought I would have a record that would come in number 7, I believe, number 6 or 7. And I'm so thankful. And everybody been just a joy to me. I just don't know how to tell all of them. Thank them for what they have done so far. If they never do anything else, they did enough for me.
0: Thank you for your work over the years, for your terrific shows, for your new record, and for coming on the show again. You know, we're big supporters here at United Stations and Bluesmobile Radio of your work, Bobby. Thank you for being Bobby Rush. Get out there and see his show. Enjoy your tour. I know you are your own bus mechanic, and that's another story for another time. Bobby Rush.
1: Well, thank you for the Bluesmobile. Let me tell the Bluesmobile this. Thank you, Bluesmobile, for what you have done. Thank you for what you've done, what you plan to do. Because without you, no ride.

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Come and join him on his 23rd annual Sandy Beaches Cruise, leaving from Tampa, Florida, January 6th through 13th. 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All right, after these words, I got a birthday tribute to Big Mama Thornton, one of the great pioneers and originators. You know, blues don't just belong to the boys. Bluesmobile Radio with you. Big Mama Thornton was born December 11, 1926, and lived up to the nickname given her by the guy who ran the Apollo Theater in Harlem, New York. She was a plus-size gal with a big personality and a big voice. And Thornton once said that she could sing pretty if she wanted to, but she didn't want to. She also was known to play harmonica and preferred to work without a microphone if possible. She was famous for being unabashedly gender transgressive, often dressing like a man on stage. And she's famous for writing the song Ball and Chain, which of course became a big hit for Janis Joplin. Big Mama Thornton was a powerhouse in the industry in her time, and today she remains underappreciated for her contributions to modern rock and roll and the blues. While not here at Bluesmobile Radio, we will appreciate her big time right now. Big Mama Thornton.

0: Oh yeah, all for eternity. Ball and chain, turn me loose.
1: Big Mama Thornton, ball and chain. She came into the world on December 11th, 1926, and left it on July 25, 1984. Bluesmobile Radio in tribute to Big Mama Thornton. Hey, in our next hour, I got Canadian trio Monkey Junk with me, and they're always a lot of fun. First, we pause to allow our stations to identify themselves.
2: Jeff Ryan for American Biker Minute. Who is this?
3: My name's Marie Robertson. I love to ride.
2: Biker chick.
3: Oh, yes, absolutely.
2: Got started?
3: I went to Orlando Harley, and I took a class in the Rider's Edge course, and fell in love with it. Had a bike within 2 weeks, and I've been riding for about a year and a half. First bike is a Softail Slim, and I highly recommend it. I love it. It's a great starter bike. I'm still a beginner, but I ride almost every day, and I absolutely love it.
2: Any club affiliation?
3: I do ride with Stilettos on Steel, a group of ladies that are very supportive and empowering to women that want to get on their own bikes and ride.
2: American Biker Minute.
3: Versus riding on the back.
2: Your passport to the open road on two wheels.

has got a new record. We're going to play it for you. But prior to showcasing their fine new music, I want to play some of the other funky trios we all love. Three guys that has been scientifically proven can make a lot of noise. For instance, ZZ Top.

0: The North Mississippi All-Stars, a 21st century trio bearing down on North Mississippi Blues. We heard Boogie from their release, World Boogie Is Coming. Before that, the Stray Cats and Stray Cat Strut. We opened with those fine purveyors of good stuff, always ZZ Top, and their Cut Legs. We seem to be pulling trios out of the spacious trunk of the Bluesmobile this week. And coming up, we got the latest from funky trio Monkey Junk and a conversation with their lead guitar man, Tony D, after this.
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0: with their release is called Moon Turn Red. We heard Light It Up, Monkey Junk. A few years ago, they were kind of this outlier blues band from Ottawa, Canada. With every album, though, they've added more and more elements to that basic swamp sound they started out with. Funk, rock and roll, soul music, the blues, I mean, very versatile. It's all in there. Monkey Junk's latest album is called Moon Turn Red. And here to talk about it, our friend, the guitar man for the trio, Mr. Tony D. Welcome to the Bluesmobile.
1: Hi, well, thank you very much for having me out here.
0: Of course, we've had your colleague Steve on for past releases. Always a pleasure to see him. But now you guys have got a smoking new record here.
1: Thank you.
0: You know, with every release, you seem to add more layers to your music. Pretty impressive for, you know, just three guys. You feel that's breaking the rules, or does it feel like just a natural evolution?
1: That had crossed our mind even a couple of records back. Our third record was definitely one that the transition started to happen. In this record, no. We came in with the approach of just like, you know, we're going to write songs, and if the songs are good, if we think they're good, then we're going to record them. But all our influences are definitely showing. You can hear where the blues is at. You can hear where the rock

because at 19, I wasn't that aware of Buddy as much as I am now, obviously. And so I wasn't that intimidated until, of course, he got on stage and blew the place away. And then I realized what I was, you know, who I was playing with. And I was reading up on his history, and he had played with Muddy Waters and, of course, him and Junior Wells. So that was pretty amazing. Three nights of just backing up Buddy and playing rhythm guitar mostly for him. I mean, he handed out a few solos, but it really was his show, and it was just a moment I won't forget. It was great.

0: Buddy Guy, Whiskey, Beer, and Wine. My guest, Tony D from Monkey Junk. He actually jammed with Buddy Guy for three nights when he was a teenager. And that's the kind of stuff you hear on Bluesmobile Radio. Let's talk about the sound of your band, Monkey Junk. It's unique, especially among Canadian bands. It's been described, and you yourselves have kind of described it as like swamp roots. Explain.
1: Yeah, we've been described as a swamp roots kind of band at times. And to give you examples of what I think swamp is some of the New Orleans stuff. I also think of people like Slim Harpo, Scratch My Back and all that. That's what I would consider swamp blues or swamp roots to be.

0: know, some of the Americana type music is also swamp. Like CCR is kind of a swamp band to me. You know?
1: I agree. CCR is swamp. Now, of course, Monkey Junk, basically a trio. So your instrument, the guitar, is a third of the sound. What kind of tones make a good guitar sound swampy?
0: One of the biggest sort of sounds of swamp on the guitar is to add the tremolo that a lot of the old Fender amps would have as part of the amplifier. And I play through old Fender Super Reverbs, which are my favorite amplifiers in the world, and they all have tremolo. Steve uses it almost consistently on his baritone, which gives us that really, think about it, you get a low end with a tremolo sound on that. It's really quite different and unique. And I think right in there, it sort of lives the heart of the Monkey Junk sound, that swamp sound, is that tremolo baritone. So there's a lot of that. It's almost on, almost every song. It's really our signature sound. So that's some of the tones that, some of the effects that you would have on the guitar.

0: Monkey Junk surviving a love attack there. Bluesmobile Radio playing the music of Monkey Junk out of Ottawa, Canada. I've got Tony D, a third of the band. He's our guest today on Bluesmobile Radio. Band began in the capital city of that great nation, Ottawa. You've got a young new prime minister there. Very exciting time for your countrymen. And you are proud of your Canadian roots. You even have some other great Maple Leaf musicians playing on the release. Tell us about some of these beloved artists that even we here in the States do appreciate.
1: Yeah, we have some great Canadian superstars on our record, and we're so happy that they joined us. We have a gentleman who is basically a guitar, blues, rock legend in Canada named David Wilcox, and he wrote some great material. And I grew up listening to Wilcox. We used to cover his songs, and we decided to cover one of his songs called Hot Hot Papa. You know, we were so happy that he was going to join us on one of his songs. I remember we approached him and asked him if he would record with us, and he said he would on principle. Then he asked us which song we would do, and I said one of yours, and so he said, well, of course I'm in. And we're just so, like, we're kind of honored that he's on this, because to us he's just a big star. And the other guest that we have on there is a man named Gordy Johnson, who plays in a band called Big Sugar. Big Sugar is quite the big rock and roll band here, but Gordy was near our studio, and we just basically were in touch, and he decided to come over, and he said, well, why don't you play something? He's a guitar player, but he decided he was going to play B3 organ on one of our songs. That's the song called Love Attack, which is a reggae influence number, because Big Sugar does do a lot of sort of reggae rock kind of stuff, so it was perfect that he was on that.

0: there, you had another Canadian band, Big Sugar, and Turn the Lights On. Gordy Johnson from Big Sugar plays my favorite instrument, of course, the Hammond B3 organ, as a guest star on Monkey Junk's latest release. Right now, Tony D from Monkey Junk rolling with me in the Bluesmobile. Canadian blues scene, it's doing all right, huh?
1: The blues scene in Canada has been growing more and more. We see way more festivals every year from east to west and north to south of Canada, and that's a lot of land to cover, let me tell you. We played as far north as Dawson City in the Yukon, where we did a festival there a couple of years ago, the Dawson City Music Festival, and, you know, it's 2 in the morning, and it's and the sun is shining like it's 2 in the afternoon out there, and we've even been fortunate enough to play all kinds of music fests, such as the Edmonton Folk Festival and the Salmon Arm Roots Festival out in BC. So there's more and more festivals every year. They've maintained, the ones that have been around maintained. So obviously there's quite a market and people are quite interested in going out to listen to blues and roots music.
0: Well, it's so great. Always glad to hear the Canadian blues tradition is still being nurtured. As you know, Downchild Blues Band and Donnie Walsh inspired Jake and I to put together that first record on our act. Monkey Junk leading the way into the future. Keep it coming, sir.
1: Well, I want to thank you very much, Elwood, for having us on the show. And your support has been just massive for us. It's people like you that just support the music, that keeps the style of music and just keeps the vibe going. So thank you very much, Elwood. We really appreciate it.

0: Monkey Junk, Live Another Day. Their latest is Moon Turn Red. Always great stuff out of this power trio from Ottawa, Canada, burning it up around the world with their original take on 21st century blues music. We got more great stuff here. How about new music from Delbert McClinton? You don't want to miss it. After these important messages.
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0: Bluesmobile Radio Hour back with you. Let me tell you about Delbert McClinton. He's been around the block a few times back in the 60s. The Beatles opened for him. And he taught John Lennon how to play harmonica on Love Me Do. Well, Delbert McClinton, harmonica teacher, songwriter, and soul singer, is back with a new release. That wonderful raspy voice, the great taste in rhythm and blues, the incredible musicians and instrumentalists around him. This time, he throws a little more jazz and pop and big band into the sound. His road band, Self-Made Men, join him on this new release, Prick of the Litter. And our pick off Prick features two old Texas music mates, Jimmy Vaughn on guitar and Luann Barton on vocal. It's a sad yet funky tale of roads taken, but maybe that shouldn't have been.

0: Delbert McClinton and Don't Do It, and that is this week's Your Blues Breaker. Well, we're going to keep on doing until they make a stop. The program, a presentation of Ben Manila Productions, copyright 2016. The United States is home to the world's greatest entertainment venues, the House of Blues, at Marina City in Chicago, Las Vegas at the Mandalay Bay Hotel Resort and Casino, Anaheim at Disneyland, New Orleans in the French Quarter on Decatur Street, Orlando at Disney West, Myrtle Beach at Barefoot Landing, Cleveland, Ohio in the Flats District, San Diego on Broadway between 6th and 7th, Dallas in the Victory Park, downtown Houston, and Boston right there behind Fenway Park. Hey, everybody has a great time at House of Blues, and please, enjoy our genuine Louisiana cooking at the Crossroads Restaurants. Jenny Cataldo, producer of the program, the writer is Merle Kessler. Maybe he did it. You can't say he did. Nobody saw him do it, and even if they did, it was some other guy. Hey, I'm Elwood Blues, and if you must do it with me in the Bluesmobile. I do. Thanks to the United Stations Radio Networks.
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0: All right, Bluesmobile with you, closing fast on the holidays, and the blues world has brought us some pretty big gifts. We've got a batch of tributes to great musicians by other great musicians. It's just a win-win. Musical salutes to Jerry Garcia, Willie Dixon, and Dr. John. Their songs, as reinterpreted by everyone from John Fogerty to Jorma Kaukonen and Big Head Todd. We're going to start with The Doctor and the Boss. Mac Rebenack with special guest Bruce Springsteen. And this is from the musical mojo of Dr. John.

0: Mississippi Queen, down the Mississippi, down in New Orleans.
1: John Fogerty there going down to the Land of Dreams along with tour guide Dr. John. That was New Orleans. Before that, we heard Bruce Springsteen joining the Good Doctor on his classic hit, Right Place, Wrong Time. Dr. John continues to put his stamp on old school rhythm and blues, New Orleans music, and funky piano around the globe. We have been listening to a tribute called The Musical Mojo of Dr. John. It was a 2014 live set recorded on two discs. The tracks include guests like Tab Benoit, the Dirty Dozen Brass Band, and here right now, the great Irma Thomas.

0: The magic of Dr. John captured live for us. We heard Irma Thomas doing Since I Fell for You, and that's off a 2-CD live tribute concert called The Musical Mojo of Dr. John. And that release also includes cameos from a couple of Neville Brothers and Mavis Staples and Bruce Springsteen, which we just played. There's your stocking stuffer right there, The Musical Mojo of Dr. John. But wait, I've got a couple more tributes. Really, really fun one, because we've got Dear Jerry, A Salute to Jerry Garcia, and that features Peter Frampton, Jorma Kaukonen, and Roots legend Buddy Miller. We're going to shake it sugary after this.
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0: Jerry is the name of the CD from which we're playing music, a tribute to Jerry Garcia. It began as a live event in May 2016, featuring members of the Dead, Los Lobos, David Grisman, and more. And we just heard Jorma Kaukonen performing Sugary. Before that, Peter Frampton teamed up with Bill Kreutzmann on Roadrunner. And we opened with Buddy Miller, a great songwriter in his own right, performing Deal. Now, that's a two CD set recorded live. Incredible musicianship on there. Dear Jerry's the name, and you heard it right here on the Bluesmobile Radio. Coming up, our third tribute, Willie Dixon is paid tribute to by Big Head Todd, with Chicago Blues players Mud Morganfield, Billy Branch, and Ronnie Baker Brooks stepping up to the mic. The release is called Way Down Inside, the Songs of Willie Dixon. Oh boy, that's going to be nice. Stay with me.
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0: crazy.
1: Inside, the name of the CD, a tribute to the songs of legendary Chicago songwriter and bass player Willie Dixon. And that project was captained by Big Head Todd and the Big Head Blues Club with a lot of special guests. We heard Ronnie Baker Brooks singing Let Me Love You Baby. He's, of course, a second-generation blues player. We love the Brooks family. Before that, Billy Branch on mic with Bring It On Home. Billy, probably one of the greatest electric amplified harmonica players on the planet. And we opened with Mud Morganfield singing with the club on You Need Love. And, of course, Mud is Muddy Waters' son. We have been featuring three great new albums, Way Down Inside, the songs of Willie Dixon. Then Dear Jerry, a tribute to Jerry Garcia, and also the musical mojo of Dr. John. From the gods of Christmas shopping, we have just given you three suggestions for gifts to those who love American music. And nowhere else is that music done but in America. 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Come and join him on his 23rd annual Sandy Beaches Cruise, leaving from Tampa, Florida, January 6th through 13th. 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All right, people, I got a birthday tribute. I got new music from Keith Richards. What more do you want? Rubber Radio.
2: 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Lighten Up is a moment to encourage your joy in the Lord. I'm Dr. Wes Stafford of Compassion, along with author, speaker, comedian, and devoted father, Ken Davis.
3: My dad used to go, "What's wrong with you?" And I wanted so bad to go, "Your finger."
4: But I wanted to live.
3: In my mind, I said, I am never going to do this with my own children. I will never do this. I had two girls. When they turned to be teenagers, I lost complete control of that thing. I not only lost complete control, I started losing any sense of common sense communication. I found myself with my daughters going, "Do you think I'm stupid?" "What's he gonna say?" "You're not Socrates."
5: My parents were just like you and me. They did their best to raise me as a respectful, obedient child, and in the process, made some mistakes. How surprising it was to discover that I made some mistakes raising my own children. I am most grateful that Mom and Dad taught me about the love of Jesus and gave me a chance to lighten up and live.
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1: All right, you are riding in the Bluesmobile, and we are talking about Keith Richards, who was born on December 18th, 1943. He and the Rolling Stones heard American blues in England and then brought it back to us, all rocked up and ready to roll. After many years, ups and downs, drugs and drink, joy and crankiness, endless fights with the British state at one time in their fame, and internecine rivalries, Mick Jagger, Keith Richards and the Stones are still together. And they have just released their first studio album in 10 years. Blue and Lonesome was recorded in only 3 days. Way old school, and it's a collection of the blues that first got them together. Happy birthday, Keith Richards.

0: brand new, the music that first got them together, the blues. We heard Just Your Fool, originally a jump blues from the 40s. It became an R&B standard made even more famous by Little Walter. Before that, Hate to See You Go, another Chicago blues first done by Little Walter. And that's New Blues from the Rolling Stones. Happy birthday, Keith Richards. Coming up, famed producer Bruce Iglauer joins us with a lot of music to celebrate Alligator Records' 45th anniversary. First, we pause now as stations identify themselves.
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3: 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You're above timberline. 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It's tundra area.
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3: Had a dresser at the time. Around March, figured I'd try to do some downhill skiing, strap my skis onto my motorcycle. And by the time I hit Bell Pass, I was breaking through about 18 inches worth of snow on I-70. The plows hadn't been out. It was 2 o'clock in the morning, so other than the throttle freezing up a little bit, it was memorable.
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0: All right, people, welcome aboard a very special Bluesmobile radio program now. I'm your musical chauffeur, Elwood Blues, and I ain't gonna steer you wrong. This week, we are going to join an awesome celebration. Alligator Records turns 45 years young and marks the occasion with a 45th anniversary music release. 37 songs spanning the lifetime of the label on two CDs. Bruce Iglauer, the label's founder, will be here in a minute to rock us through Alligator's sterling past, present, and future. But first, some of the blues legends, which made that label itself legendary. We gotta start with the Queen of the Blues,

0: you had Hound Dog Taylor, the man that inspired Bruce Iglauer to start the Alligator record label in the first place for hard rock and party blues. Yeah, he was the guy, and a huge influence on future players, most notably George Thorogood. We heard Take Five. Before that, some blues from guitar man Sun Seals. We heard his song Cotton Pickin' Blues, and we opened with Coco Taylor, of course, the queen of the blues and voodoo woman. These three practitioners of the blues, all out of Chicago, all on the Alligator label, which is still bringing Chicago blues and much, much more to the world. And we're going to be playing a lot of Alligator music on this show, so get back with us on Bluesmobile Radio.
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2: 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Play it.

0: star Joe Bonamassa on guitar. It is a featured track on Alligator Records' 45th anniversary collection. Bluesmobile Radio with you, celebrating Bruce Iglauer, the founder of the Alligator record label. So good to have you, sir, Bruce Iglauer, back on the show again.
1: Thanks, Elwood. It's great to be here again.
0: 45 years, congratulations. So, I mean, it's insane. How would you pick what goes into an anniversary collection of this dimension?
1: For our 45th anniversary collection, I wanted to pick some of the classic Alligator Records artists, and I also wanted to shine a spotlight on some of the up-and-comers, the artists who I think will be leading the blues into the rest of the century and the centuries to come. I'm very excited whenever I get a chance to nurture younger talent and fresher talent to develop an artist like Selwyn Birchwood or Jerika Singleton or Taranzo Cannon, who are making fascinating, exciting new blues and help them find their audiences. That's a thrill for me.
0: So, Bruce, I've always said, you know how to find talent. Taranzo Cannon is kind of a case in point. Talk a bit about him.
1: Taranzo Cannon has been playing on the Chicago blues scene for about 20 years, and over the last few years, he's really developed as a songwriter. His songs are slice of life songs. Taranzo has a sort of fascinating life. He was born on the South Side in a pretty tough neighborhood, and he's made his living all these years as a Chicago Transit Authority bus driver. So he drives a city bus up and down West Madison Street. You've probably heard that Chicago has become the murder capital of North America, and West Madison Street is sort of the direct route to the murders. So he's seen a lot and heard a lot, and he puts some of that into his songs, as well as a ton of humor. Check it out.

0: Lorenzo Cannon and Bad Contract, that would definitely give you the blues. Besides being a blues man, he's also a Chicago bus driver. Hey, chalk one up to Blue Hero Week for him, man. That song can be found on the Alligator Records 45th Anniversary Collection. Founder Bruce Iglauer with me in the Bluesmobile now. So, Taranzo is an example of a talent that's being nurtured by Alligator today. Let's talk about some of the other folks you've helped along. You've got, of course, Shamika, who inherited the Queen of the Blues title from Coco at her direction. Shamika Copeland, this is somebody with a rich blues heritage through her dad. And that, how did she get on your label?
1: I first heard Shamika Copeland when she was about 15 years old. Her dad was a very famous and hugely respected Texas blues man named Johnny Clyde Copeland. And I heard her opening a show for him because his health was declining. He couldn't do the whole night by himself anymore. I heard her again when she was 17 at a little club in New York. And if I hadn't known she was 17, I would have told you that she was totally grown up, because the depth of emotion in her singing, the depth of the blues, the soul that came into her singing, and the confidence were so mature. I produced, I'm proud to say, co-produced her first two albums. The first one when she was 18 years old. And she was singing so much like a real queen of the blues that I knew her future was assured. She's now 37, so I've been working with her for over 20 years, and she just gets better and better.

0: Franklin, Queen of the Blues, as ordained by Coco Taylor herself, one of the mainstays in the roster of terrific talent at the great Alligator label, the founder, Bruce Iglauer, my guest here in the Bluesmobile right now. 45 years in the blues game. We've got a 2-CD celebration, and that's going to be out for you to buy, of course, on your online and then at your brick-and-mortar stores if you can find them. 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

0: Bishop and Can't Even Do Wrong Ride. I'm Elwood with your Bluesmobile. That song can be found on the Alligator Records 45th Anniversary Collection out now. The record label's founder, Bruce Iglauer, is with me celebrating this amazing legacy of American music. 45 years is a long time. I mean, for any business or any enterprise, especially for a record label, what's the secret recipe for survival?
1: The secret of Alligator's survival for 45 years isn't very secret. It's the quality of our artists. We've found artists and recorded artists who make music that is so exciting and so full of energy and so soulful that people want to hear it even when it isn't brand new. So our back catalog, our classic records, have continued to support the company even while we introduce new artists who maybe don't have all that big a fan base, and we've got to develop the fan base for them. Artists who are long deceased, like Hound Dog Taylor, like Albert Collins, like Sun Seals, are the backbone of the label and the thing that keeps us going financially.
0: There's another artist that you did not mention there. He's on the collection, and one of my personal favorites. Huge in the 70s, of course, died way too young. An amazing guitar player, amazing showman. I speak of the great Luther Allison.
1: Luther Allison came off the west side of Chicago. He had such an aggressive guitar attack, and his voice was like a Memphis soul man. He wrote almost all his own material, some of it very socially conscious, some of it very funny. And he did these three-hour live shows with hour-and-a-half encores that left his audience just soaking in sweat, just exhausted, and he was prepared to go for another hour. And when he died, sadly, at the age of 57, he was still developing as a songwriter, still coming into his own, and I think his best music was yet to come.

1970, the blues was all over the South Side and the West Side in the black neighborhoods, in neighborhood bars and clubs that often didn't even have stages. Those artists had grown up in the South for the most part. They had been singing the blues their whole lives, and they were of the generation of Muddy Waters and B.B. King. They had known the blues since they were in the cradle. More recently, the younger artists who have grown up in the city, who have grown up watching TV and movies and listening to radio and being online, have a different kind of concept of what the blues should be than the artists who grew up in the 30s and 40s and 50s in the South. They're writing songs about life today and their concerns today. The blues of Muddy Waters and B.B. King has been done to perfection. You can't do a Muddy Waters song better than Muddy Waters. You can't do a B.B. King song better than B.B. King. You can attempt to reinvent those songs to make them something new and fresh, to bring in hip-hop beats or new instrumentation. Or even better, you can write your own songs. So I'm always looking for those blues artists who are current and contemporary and speak to contemporary audiences. I don't want to recreate what's already been done. I want to be the vehicle that helps carry the blues into the future.

Nine Shades of Crazy on the Alligator label, one of the new breed of blues players showcased along with the veterans on the two-disc set, the Alligator 45th Anniversary Collection. Bruce, congratulations to you and everyone at Alligator, and thank you for keeping this music vital.

Mobile Radio Hour. Nancy Wright started out studying the classical bassoon in her native Ohio. Maybe she ran out of pieces to play, but whatever the reason, Nancy turned to the saxophone, moved to the San Francisco Bay Area, and became the go-to gal for people like John Lee Hooker, Stevie Ray Vaughan, and Albert King. Then Nancy forged her own path. For her latest, called Playdate, she invited guest stars to jump in. People who really respected her on the scene out there came to play: Tommy Castro, Elvin Bishop, Joe Louis Walker, and soul singer Wee Willie Walker. Here now, Nancy Wright, joined by the Plymouth Church of Jazz and Justice Choir from Oakland, California, on the song Satisfied.

0: Nancy Wright, Satisfied. And that is this week's Your Blues Breaker. You know, we always aim to satisfy, as this program is a presentation of Ben Manila Productions, copyright 2016. The United States is home to the world's greatest entertainment venues, the House of Blues. At Marina City in Chicago, Las Vegas at the Mandalay Bay Hotel Resort and Casino, Anaheim at Disneyland New Orleans in the French Quarter on Decatur Street, Orlando at Disney West, Myrtle Beach at Barefoot Landing, Cleveland, Ohio in the Flats District, San Diego on Broadway between 6th and 7th, Dallas in the Victory Park, downtown Houston, and Boston right there behind Fenway Park. Hey, everybody has a great time at House of Blues, and please enjoy our genuine Louisiana cooking at the Crossroads Restaurants. Jenny Cataldo, the able producer of the program, the writer is Merle Kessler. He's proud to say he's never been satisfied, which I guess is a kind of satisfaction in itself. I'm Elwood Blues, privileged to drive the Bluesmobile, bringing you fun and music week to week. Speed and satisfaction guaranteed thanks to the United Stations Radio Networks.
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0: All right, on Bluesmobile Radio right now, we are about to spot 2016 in our fast-moving rearview mirror, just in time to hurtle into the future. Looking forward to some things, bidding a fond farewell to other things. Some fine music got released last year, and some fine talents behind it. Here's a prime example, the great Bonnie Raitt.

0: All right, there you had Mavis Staples with Love and Trust from her 2016 release, Living on a High Note. She told songwriters she wanted happy songs. They obliged. And Ben Harper wrote Love and Trust for her. Before that, we heard fresh music, the first in a while from the great Bonnie Raitt. And that was the old In Excess song, Need You Tonight, from last year's release by Bonnie, Dig In Deep.
1: We got time for one more?
0: 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Here's one from the great Woofa Goofa himself, Peter Wolf.

0: 2016 music you heard and some old favorites there. David Bromberg and band put out an album called The Blues, The Whole Blues, and Nothing But The Blues. We heard a standard reworked to sound like Howlin' Wolf, 900 Miles. Before that, Peter Wolf, with his first music in a while, we heard How Do You Know? The album is called A Cure for Loneliness, and you know what? The cure works.
1: Hey, Elwood.
0: Hi, how are you doing? See, I'm not lonely anymore. Who knows what might happen next as the Bluesmobile looks back at 2016. One thing's for sure, we had great songs from James Hunter, Wee Willie Walker, and Tedeschi Trucks. Stay with me.
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1: All right, we're back. Bluesmobile Radio, best of 2016. Here's another in the line of the great soul singers on Deftone Records, Mr. Charles Bradley.

music very much alive, as you can hear in the 21st century. Two songs on our list of great tunes that came our way in 2016, James Hunter 6 and Hold On, and that was the title track from their premiere release on the Daptone label, A Marriage Made in Musical Heaven. Before that, another great Daptone soul talent, Charles Bradley and Changes. We are playing the best from last year in the Bluesmobile. Continuing along in the soul vein, here is a fantastic 2016 musical rediscovery, We Willie Walker.

0: All right, we had Parker Millsap there searching for an Elvis of the 21st century. Look no further than that guy, very talented. And that was Pining, one of our picks for the best of 2016. Before that, Wee Willie Walker, a singer who got left behind in the soul explosion of the 60s and 70s, but got rediscovered by a fan, Rick Estrin, the frontman for the Nightcats. He got Willie to step back in front of a mic, and the release is called If Nothing Ever Changes. We heard Hands of Time. 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
0: All right, Bluesmobile Radio with you, continuing our rewind of the best of 2016. And boy, it was really great music. Like this from the Tedeschi Trucks Band.

0: Now, right there, you had New Discovery, Fantastic Negrito from his album The Last Days of Oakland. We heard Scary Woman. Before that, new music from a band called The Record Company, a blues rock trio out of Wisconsin originally, then later L.A. We heard Hard Day Coming Down, and we opened with the Tedeschi Trucks Band, who are fast becoming a worldwide beloved institution. We heard Right on Time. 2016, a great year for blues music. 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Come and join him on his 23rd annual Sandy Beaches Cruise, leaving from Tampa, Florida, January 6th through 13th. 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All right, when we get back, our venerator C.C. Ryder with a tribute to the great Texas blues man, Lightnin' Hopkins.
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1: All right, welcome back to the Bluesmobile. 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
2: It was 1903. Standing in a train station, W.C. Handy first heard the sound of a knife on guitar strings. He said it was the weirdest music he'd ever heard. He called it the blues. Since then, this vibrant art form has grown, spread, influenced, morphed, and overtaken. A truly American form of expression, today the blues is a language spoken all over the world. We toast this remarkable culture and look forward to the continued health of the blues with music from Texas legend Lightnin' Hopkins.
3: 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Ain't gonna work.

0: And that was Happy New Year from the great Texas blues man Lightnin' Hopkins. You are riding in the Bluesmobile. Moving on to our number two, we are going to explore the rich, fertile ground of that little old band from Texas, ZZ Top. 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
1: Welcome to American Biker Minute. Dutch police drop off a tripod mounted radar cam. Ah, life is good. Problem is, some motorists are dropping by to rip off the tattletale radar units. Who stole the radar cam? Today on American Biker Minute, Jeff Ryan for American Biker Minute. Netherland cops have a new toy, an automated mobile ticket cam. This little tripod mounted moneymaker, about the size of a 13-inch television set, is hooked up to a pair of car batteries and left roadside to gather income. Meanwhile, spirited people are fighting back with a

touring blues trios this week. Coming up, we're going to hear from all three members of that little old band from Texas, ZZ Top. But first, some other barn-burning trios, including this experience.

0: Of course, Stevie Ray Vaughan and Double Trouble, Pride and Joy. Before that, the very basic Hound Dog Taylor and the House Rockers, Gimme Back My Wig. And we opened with the Jimi Hendrix Experience playing Red House. You had there a trio of trios. Coming up, a Texas trio that puts out its own unique sound. You know them well. We're going to be speaking with three members of ZZ Top after these words.
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1: Rumors spreading around, and that takes a time. About to check outside the game. And you know what I'm talking about. Just let me know if you wanna go to that home out on the range. I got a lot of nice girls.

0: quintessential sample of their glory, LaGrange, about a house of ill repute in Texas, or so they say. Bluesmobile Radio, we're going to look at a lot of the blues of ZZ Top today. They pack a lot of history into their stripped-down sound. We've spoken to them a couple of times over the years, and from our interview archives, Billy Gibbons, Dusty Hill, and Frank Beard sat down with me to talk about how they all first got into blues music. We start with bass player Dusty Hill.
1: My mother listened to a lot of blues, so there were a lot of blues records around the house. You know, Lightning Hopkins on down the list. And I can remember being very young and assuming everyone had these records, you know. People would come over to the house and I'd play these records. And then all of a sudden the parents wouldn't let them come over anymore. And I like to think it was because of the records. Could have been for many reasons. And then my brother Rocky started playing guitar, and we would listen to late night radio occasionally, be fortunate enough to catch a blues show along with early rock and roll. It seemed a natural thing. And then later years, I was playing bass around Dallas. I was fortunate enough to play with Freddie King a number of times, which was a great experience.
0: I asked the guys in ZZ Top what it was like sharing the stage with a blues legend like Freddie King.
2: The best story that I can think of is when Freddie was up there playing, and he wasn't too happy with the way things were going, and he ended his last song, and the curtains closed, and we're on the side so we can still see the band, and he walked back and just booted the drummer right in the butt. And then the curtains reopened, and he went into his encore, and he was cooking. I mean, all of a sudden, he picked up some energy somewhere. Freddie demanded, you know, I mean, he had an idea how he wanted his band to sound.

0: Texas Blues, Freddie King, Hideaway. He was a huge influence on ZZ Top, and we are giving a listen to the Blues of ZZ Top, who are currently out on tour, this time in the Bluesmobile. From our interview archives, here is the band talking about how meeting Freddie King, one blues legend, led to meeting another.
1: I believe it was in Burlington, Iowa. Along the same time period Frank was speaking early on, I mean, we're talking first album, ZZ Top. Chance to see Muddy Waters was one thing, but to be on a tour working with Freddie King, Muddy Waters, the lineup was almost unbelievable for us, doing this interpretation of what had been originated by the guys that were right there still originating. And Freddie said, so you want to meet Muddy Waters? Come on downstairs after the show. And we actually went downstairs before the show. So Freddie stops us about 10 feet back of the main body of bandsmen because we had walked in on a card game taking place on a Fender bass guitar case that had been suspended between a couple of deck chairs. And the money was flying, the cards were frying, everything was going quite well. And to get attention, without saying anything, Freddie produced a coffee can cylinder-sized wad of bills and laid it gingerly on the case and said, I'm in, and these are my friends. And we were just ready to start shaking hands, and Muddy Waters looked up and he saw Dusty and he saw Frank and myself, and he smiled and said, pleased to meet you. And that's all it required, and then it was game time, and there was no more talking.
2: Oh, yeah. Oh, yeah. Woo! Everything gonna be all right this morning.

0: Muddy Waters, Manish Boy. The word is that the fellas in ZZ Top might have lost some money to Mr. Waters in a backstage poker game in Iowa. You know, you'd have to ask them. I'm going to ask them about their blues roots, though, when the Bluesmobile returns with all three members of ZZ Top.
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0: cheap sunglasses. That's what we wear in the Bluesmobile. Going back in time with the guys from ZZ Top, Billy Gibbons, Dusty Hill, and Frank Beard. We captured them in our interview archives when they started out. Didn't they think of themselves as a straight-ahead blues band?
1: We kind of fell into that group of musicians that were playing a real combination of things that you'd write and, of course, with the English invasion, as it was called and kind of referred to even today, we were no different to enjoy being awakened to good old American music. It just happened to be, at that time, it was being interpreted by English guys. And we were playing a little of this and a little of that. And our show was then, as it is today, it was same three chords, just different ways to play them.
2: The very first song we ever played, the three of us together, was a Shuffle in C. That just Shuffle in C, you know, Frank was already working with Billy, and I came cruising in, and for some, C is a good key, you know, and it lasted all, about around an hour. It varies with the story, but I mean, it was very long.
1: All day shuffle.
2: And for years on our set list, C Shuffle. I mean, that was, and lyrically, that would change, but C Shuffle, I mean, you can't hardly beat a shuffle. So Frank can beat a shuffle.
1: Well, ZZ Top plays three beats, the shuffle, the cut shuffle, and the monkey beat. That's all there is to it.
3: Three chords, three beats.
1: Yeah, to keep
2: three
1: it simple.
2: Band members.
1: The first album, ZZ Top's first album, had some what we were considering rock music, but it's very blues-based. Just Got Back From Babies is one of the bluesier tracks from that, and that pretty much still speaks in that secret language of the blues.

0: from Babies, ZZ Top from their very first record. Bluesmobile Radio now paying tribute to the blues roots of ZZ Top, and we've got great interview archives with them. We're sharing some of the ones we've done over the years with you today. When I sat down with Billy Gibbons, Dusty Hill, and Frank Beard, I asked Beard, you know, the guy in the band without a beard, what drummer he looked up to early on.
1: Sonny Freeman was great. I mean, I always loved him. I also liked a guy, Lightning Hopkins, drummer down in Houston when we were farming, and even before, he was, he must have been in his 70s by then, I mean, he was just a total character. His floor tom was not a floor tom because it had no legs. It just sat on the ground, and that was his table where his drink and his pork chop sandwich was. And, you know, he had a snare and another tom and a couple of funky cymbals, but, I mean, he was so fine to watch. You know, he'd start a roll, and something would go wrong with it, and it'd just disintegrate up here. But, you know, it'd always end up at the right place, and he'd be right with Lightning. And, you know, it was great.
2: The spider roll.
1: Yeah. I mean, you'd, like, be amazed at, like, how did he do that? You know, it's like he almost fell off the stool, or it's what it sounded like, you know. But then at the very end, he'd pull it all together, and it was just superiorly funky.
2: Take note, at any live ZZ Top performance, there is a rather odd-looking drum arrangement, which Frank honors and acknowledges this influence from Spider Kilpatrick. There's always one drum that has drinks, ashtrays, sandwiches.
1: Yeah, it's the third floor time, and it has no microphone. It's not a drum. It's a table. You know, I'm going to put a little doily on it. And, yeah. Every set has one.

0: Snake Boogie, ZZ Top, not Tube Sock Boogie. Totally different thing. Hope you enjoyed our blues tribute to that little old band from Texas. They're going to be all over the place this summer. 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Come and join him on his 23rd annual Sandy Beaches cruise, leaving from Tampa, Florida, January 6th through 13th. Delbert is going to be rocking the boat, along with Marsha Ball, the Mavericks, Anson Funderburg, Wayne Toops, and many more artists. 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
1: 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I'm Tim Vitellis, president of New Missions. 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
2: 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And then Dr. Atkins died. 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
0: Bluesmobile Radio loves Monkey Junk, everybody's favorite trio out of Ottawa, Canada. The capital city of that great nation, they're back with more channeling of John Lee Hooker through a century of blues, soul, and rock and roll. They do what they like, we like it, and now there's even more to like. Deep grooves, Canadian funk, along with a familiar tale of woe, rocking, of course, always new from Monkey Junk, Gone.

junk and their cut gone, and that is this week's Your Blues Breaker. We are not yet gone, we're just real gone cats. The program is a presentation of Ben Manila Productions, copyright 2017. The United States is home to the world's greatest entertainment venues, the House of Blues. At Marina City in Chicago, Las Vegas at the Mandalay Bay Hotel Resort and Casino, Anaheim at Disneyland, New Orleans in the French Quarter on Decatur Street, Orlando at Disney West, Myrtle Beach at Barefoot Landing, Cleveland, Ohio in the Flats District, San Diego on Broadway between 6th and 7th, Dallas in the Victory Park, downtown Houston, and Boston right there behind Fenway Park. Hey, enjoy our genuine Louisiana cooking at the Crossroads Restaurants. Jenny Cataldo, producer of the program, the writer is Merle Kessler. He's been kicked out of so many places, he's met himself coming back in. I'm Elwood Blues. Best way to get gone is to get going with me in the Bluesmobile, thanks to the United Stations Radio Network.

Oldsmobile Radio, cruising this week with one of our all-time favorite performers, an early inspiration to the Blues Brothers, the great blues star from the Northwest, played with Robert Cray and many others. He helped us get the act together, honestly. He really is a founding Blues Brother himself. Curtis Salgado, you've heard of him. When Jake Blues heard him do a Junior Wells song, it inspired us to do it. This song here, as a matter of fact. Check out Steve Cropper's solo on this record.

0: So we had a bit of Curtis Salgado for you there, my friends, and we're going to give you the full Salgado shortly. We heard Room Full of Blues, and That's My Life. Curtis Salgado fronted that band from 1984 to 1986. Before that, the great Robert Cray, I'm Gonna Forget About You. Curtis Salgado sang and played harmonica with Cray's band for 6 years. And we opened with Messing with the Kid, a Junior Wells song as done by Jake and myself and our incomparable section, Matt Murphy, Steve Cropper, Duck Dunn, and all of the guys in the Blues Brothers band. And that was inspired when Jake was up there in Oregon, and he saw Curtis Salgado sing in a bar. You know, that night was a seminal time in the history of the Blues Brothers. We got brand new music from Curtis Salgado, this wonderful artist, coming right up in the Bluesmobile. You're not going to want to miss this show because his knowledge of music is just terrific. Please stand by.
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0: founding consultant to the Blues Brothers. His latest release is called The Beautiful Lowdown. We heard I Know a Good Thing. My pleasure to welcome singer, songwriter, and, of course, harmonica virtuoso, a major influence on Jake and myself, Curtis Salgado. Welcome back to the Bluesmobile.
1: Thank you for having me, Elwood. I appreciate this.
0: Curtis, we appreciate you. Just what you did for us, incomparable. This program is yours. We place it at your disposal. Now, you've done half a dozen albums, and we know that you've gone through some scary health issues. But now, it looks like you've come out at the other end of this kidney transplant, and, well, your voice and harp and everything sounds terrific. Sir, how are you feeling?
1: I feel good. I knew that I would. No, I feel great. And, thank you for asking. That's very nice. They keep an eye on me, and I've been blessed, man. I'm still kicking.
0: Well, before we get deep into your latest record, which is, you know, phenomenal, like anything you do, you're just the best. I want to call attention to some outside work you did recently. You did a guest spot on Wee Willie Walker's album. Now, the two of you share vocals on a gospel version of the Beatles song Help, a beautiful interpretation of that. How did that come about?
1: You know, that was Rick Estrin's idea, you know, Rick Estrin and the Nightcats. But Willie Walker is known in the, if you collect soul records and stuff, he has a handful of great soul classics out. Some of it done with the guys out of Muscle Shoals. But let me tell you about Wee Willie Walker. He completely has all of his singing faculties together. A lot of the older soul cats, when you're reaching the age of 70, you know. But man, he's sharp as a tack, and he hasn't lost a thing. And he is incredible, man. Great singer. Amazing.

0: by the Beatles as re-envisioned by Wee Willie Walker with some help from the great Curtis Salgado. Wow, you know, outstanding, outstanding. Curtis joins me right here in the Bluesmobile. He's got new music out all his own. He's got a few guest stars on there as well because Curtis Salgado is immensely well-respected in our industry and beyond. For instance, he has Danielle Nicole from Trampled Underfoot. You do a duet together, and that came out great.
1: Elwood, this means a lot. Thank you so much for the compliment. And that was a song that I wrote with a guy named Kevin McKendry and David Duncan back in 2008. I pulled the song out of the closet there, so to speak, and they wanted Alligator Records. They wanted possibly to think about doing a duo with somebody. It was a single narrative, one-person narrative tune, and I turned it into a two-person narrative tune. I took the tracks, just the rhythm tracks, brought it to a dressing room. Danielle and I were doing a show together. I said, will you do this duo with me, and here's how it goes, and I pushed it down. She goes, yeah, man, let's do that. And then I brought her out the lyrics, and she sang it there in the trailer, and I knew right then I had picked the right person. She just killed it in that she'd never even seen it. She just started reading the lyrics and just started singing to it. And I went, that'll do. Thank you. Then we got together in the studio and we nailed it.

Curtis Salgado with Danielle Nicole ripping it up on an old school style soul ballad, Is There Something I Should Know? Well, I know this. More Curtis Salgado and some Clifton Chenier in a moment. That's why you listen to the Bluesmobile Radio Hour.

0: Delgado, our guest right here on Bluesmobile Radio. Ah, man, you know, the sections you've played with, that Robert Cray, the genius and soulful, great blues man and all-around, you know, artist and Room Full of Blues and Duke and those guys. You've had your own sections and bands, blues and soul. Of course, because of your experience and the respect that you have in the industry, you were able to meet. What happened there?
1: An agency in Eugene, Oregon wanted to put Clifton Chenier and his road manager named Davis Petrie up. And so they wanted to know if he'd stay at my house. And I jumped at the chance. This is Clifton Chenier, the king of Zydeco. So I go down there to introduce myself, and I come up to this large, about 6'5" black man with a big cigar in his mouth. And I know he's got to be with Clifton. So I come up and I go, "Are you with Clifton Chenier?" He goes, "Yeah." And I said, "My name's Curtis Salgado, and you're supposed to stay at my apartment." And I didn't know what else to say. I'm just kind of like, and so I said, "Do you know how to cook gumbo?" And he pulls the cigar out of his mouth, and he looks down at me, and he goes, "Oh, baby, I'll make you some gumbo, make you bite your fingers off." I knew right then that I was in. And so I brought him to the apartment, and he cooked for the band breakfast, lunch, and dinner, and that was my first taste of a Creole cuisine. The guy could cook, and that was, I haven't had better since, I'm telling you. And then Clifton was so nice at the end of it, and he insisted on paying us. And we said, "No, man, we can't. It's just a pleasure to know you." He goes, "No, I insist." It was an experience that I'll never forget. It was my introduction.

0: Captain Chenier and Bogalusa Boogie, Curtis Salgado, our guest on Bluesmobile Radio right now. Clifton Chenier, his band, and his cook stayed at Curtis's house for 5 days. My mouth is just imagining what happened there. Makes a pretty good story, and brings me to my next question. In writing songs, how important is the story within the song?
1: I like to use the prime example of John Prine. Angel from Montgomery is the name of the song, and it's got it, you know, it just sets up a little movie in your head. I think that's what it should be, is like a little movie in your head. Now, the Beatles didn't live in a yellow submarine, so not everything, you know, has to be true or whatever. I can imagine myself something that didn't happen to me at all and make a good song out of it. And songwriting comes down to pouring yourself a cup of coffee, you sit down, and you start writing songs.
0: Well, you've sung a lot of songs over the years. How do you approach a song now as opposed to the way you might have composed it maybe, I don't know, 3-4 decades ago?
1: Well, you get better with age, and I'm able to be more creative quicker. And singing is like a sport. It really is. It's like doing a sport, you know. You get in the zone, and you break your words right, you sing in pitch, you announce it right, you put it across maybe this way or this way or this way to add for more human emotion. That's how I think.
0: Curtis Salgado, founding consultant to the Blues Brothers, a major inspiration to Jake and myself. Always good to see you, my friend. Thanks for your time today, your wonderful music. 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

0: 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I was honored to have my good friend Curtis with us. 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
1: No hanky-panky. 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
0: All right, we're back on Bluesmobile Radio. The world lost a musical treasure when David Bowie passed away in January 2016. Bowie was born David Jones. On January 8, 1947, he grew up to be one of the most influential pop music innovators of his time, both in the studio and live. The Thin White Duke was known for his constant reinvention as a glam star, soul singer, and acid rocker. And yet somehow, throughout every persona, he maintained a central authenticity. He was just always David Bowie. Here is one of his blues-based classics, Jean Genie.

0: The Jean Genie David Bowie, born January 8, 1947 and gone too soon. When the Bluesmobile returns, C.C. Rider will take us on a tour of homemade instruments and the musicians who make and play them. But first, we pause as our stations identify themselves.
1: Welcome to American Biker Night. One insurance company has completed a list of America's most dangerous intersections, broken out by city and state. Hey, is one of these highway killers in your town? Today on American Biker Minute, Jeff Ryan for American Biker Minute. America's most dangerous intersections include Sunburgs with two each, Philadelphia, Phoenix, and Tulsa, the town of Frisco near Dallas, Metairie, not far from New Orleans, and Sacramento each had one dangerous intersection. According to a major insurance company, the most dangerous American intersection is in Pembroke Pines, Florida, a suburb of Miami, which had an astounding 357 crashes in only 2 years. Be safe, cover your brakes and controls, and watch for distracted dingbats. American Biker Minute, your passport to the open road on two wheels.
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5: Come on inside the Bluesmobile. I'm CC Ryder. Elwood's got a gig tonight at his local tavern in Havana. Havana, Illinois, that is, a few miles off Farm Road EE. He'll be back with us later in the show. But for now, I'm at the wheel. And it's totally DIY time. You know, do it yourself. Luckily, handmade is the way to go these days. Brew your own beer, roast your own coffee, make it yourself. Well, the blues was way ahead of that curve. Many early blues makers couldn't afford an instrument, so they'd go ahead and make their own. Nail some baling wire to a board, and you got a guitar. Actually, they have a name for those handmade axes. They call them diddly bows. And that's how the legendary guitarist Elias Bates got his stage name, Bo.

0: Diddley. That's Diddley Bow backwards. A Diddley Bow is a homemade guitar. And Bow Diddley not only invented the famous Bow Diddley beat, or at least got his name put to it, he invented his own guitars. He built his own ones, they were square, out of cigar boxes. This is the Bluesmobile, and I'm C.C. Ryder. A few years back, there was a cool documentary about guitarists Jimmy Page, The Edge, and Jack White. It was called It Might Get Loud. The opening scene in the movie shows Jack White building an amplified diddly bow with a plank of wood and a Coke bottle.
1: Who says you need to buy a guitar?
0: Jack White made his own axe because he could. When Buddy Guy was a kid in Louisiana, before electricity came to town, he made his own guitar because he had to. Buddy remembers.
2: I used to try to make them myself, even before I knew what a guitar was. No, I was like using rubber bands, screen wire from my mother's window, and all that kind of stuff in the house. And, you know, the screen break if you played for 2 seconds. But I kept stripping and trying to

0: Y'all can play the sound good. 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It's almost like you're cooking the gumbo in Louisiana. You throw something else in it if you think it'll make it taste better.
1: Elwood's Bluesmobile.

Marcus James with Are You Ready? Marcus and his bandmates often play traditional homemade African instruments. His CD is called Snakeskin Violin, and that would also be a handmade instrument. Before that, Buddy Guy and The First Time I Met the Blues. Growing up in the rural South, Buddy taught himself to play on diddly bows made out of screen door wire and various household objects. He built his first homemade guitar out of an empty can of lighter fluid. When we return, homemade guitars, homemade basses, homemade music with Super Chicken, the North Mississippi All-Stars, and more. Stay with me. 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

That's Nathan James. He taught himself to play on instruments he made himself. He's a well-respected roots player, and he sounds real fine when he performs as a one-man acoustic band. We heard Chosen Kind. And we opened with Homemade Jams Blues Band. Two brothers and a sister. All their guitars are handmade by their proud papa, and he makes them out of car mufflers. I'm CeCe Ryder, filling in for Elle Wood.

0: Music out of common household objects. 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
1: Get a little wild at times, sure.
2: Very, very mischievous, very playful, and to be honest, really badass.
1: But nothing like this.
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0: This is the Bluesmobile. CeCe behind the wheel. Listening to do-it-yourself blues this week. Here's a good example. When Lightnin' Slim showed up for his first recording session in 1954, he brought with him a man he'd just met on the bus. His name was Lazy Lester, and he sat in on percussion. On one song, percussion meant a rolled-up newspaper on a cardboard box. Let's give a listen.
4: Well, I'm going down New Orleans, I'm on by me mojo hand.

Super Chicken. His handmade instruments are certified works of art, displayed in galleries. He can also play the hell out of them. We heard Hookin' Up. I'm CeCe Ryder. When the Bluesmobile comes back, make

0: That was Lightning Slim with Lazy Lester on percussion. Recorded by Jay Miller for Accello Records. This is the Bluesmobile, and I'm CC Ryder, saluting folks who make their own instruments. Jay Miller remembers how, in the early days, they had to play percussion on whatever was around.
1: We didn't have much of a studio when I started. We didn't even have a drum set. I used cardboard boxes and used my saddle and Coca-Cola bottles for percussion, you know. Just about anything we could use in lieu of drums.

0: excellent Genova Magnus and Stealin' Sugar. If you're ever lucky enough to see her live, you'll see that she's got her own custom-made washboard. It's pretty bawdy. And she also plays her own handmade two-string guitar.
1: Yeah!
0: And before that, it was Slim Harpo with his own brand of swamp blues. He was accompanied by Lazy Lester, the go-to percussion guy at Excello Records. Without a proper drum set, Lester used newspapers, boxes, saddles, whatever was around. But some of the coolest percussion techniques I've ever heard were developed by the famous Parchment Farm Prisoners, recorded by Alan Lomax in the 30s and 40s. Working inmates cadenced their labor with song and beat out time with whatever they had in hand. That meant shovels, axes, saws, and you guessed it, chains.

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Ryder. Instance, the Cane Fife. You make them out of sugar cane. Otha Turner learned to make them and play them as a kid in Mississippi back in the early 20th century, and he passed that tradition along to his granddaughter, Chardé Thomas. Here's Chardé on Cane Fife with the North Mississippi All-Stars.

0: 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We've been hearing music from instruments made from stuff that's just laying around the house.
1: Oh, look what the wind blew in.
0: Looks like the one true king of the car is back. Elwood finished his gig in Havana, Illinois, and it looks like they paid him in quarters. I'll put those in the office safe and turn the wheel back over to him. She's all yours, Elwood.
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2: 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Lee Fields is sometimes called Little JB for his physical and vocal resemblance to James Brown, but as you were about to witness, he puts his own jazz-infused spin on the funk. Fields released his first music in 1968. He's been playing ever since. 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

pretty cool. The release is called Special Night. That was Lee Fields and the Expressions. We heard Make the World, and that is this week's Your Fusion Blues Breaker. The world of this program is made by Ben Manella Productions, copyright 2017. The United States is home to the world's greatest entertainment venue.

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I'm your host, Elwood, and I love Canadians. The world needs a lot more Canada. I love this guy, J.W. Jones. He's a good-looking guy. He does some modeling in his spare time, and he's tasteful the way he plays, and he's accomplished. And it's because Canada has long embraced blues music, and I'm going to tell you, these guys and gals, they know how to rock and roll and play the blues and R&B and jump and everything. Look at Downchild, all those great bands. But right now, I'm going to play a few representatives from our northern neighbor, starting with Neil Young.

0: bunch of nice Canadian boys and Levon Helm. Really nice in his own way. What up on Cripple Creek? Before that, the soundtrack of a classic movie, Roadhouse. Roadhouse Blues by the Jeff Healey Band. And we open with Neil Young, My My Hey Hey, off his classic album, Rust Never Sleeps. 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Coming up, the latest from J.W. 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
0: 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Jones.

0: J.W. Jones and Price You Pay, hard working and as good looking as Junior Wells. J.W. Jones has been making blues since he won a battle at a band's contest when he was just 18 years old. He used those winnings to finance his first record, and he's been working and growing ever since. A thrill to welcome J.W. Jones back to the Bluesmobile.
1: Hey, thanks so much for having me back.
0: You've been here a few

0: J.W. Jones has been making blues since he won a battle at a band's contest when he was just 18 years old. He used those winnings to finance his first record, and he's been working and growing ever since. A thrill to welcome J.W. Jones back to the Bluesmobile.
1: Hey, thanks so much for having me back.
0: You've been here a few times because,
1: I was always trying to make sure that the hardcore blues fans would really like it and really respect it and, you know, get behind what I was doing as a blues artist. But, you know, as the years go on and I'm writing more original material, I find that when I'm writing these songs, you know, if they don't sound like Chess Records 1957, like, you know, the title track, for example, High Temperature, if it doesn't sound like that, then that's okay. And I just need to write the songs the way they come out. And if they're coming from the right place, they're coming from the heart, and they're honest, then that's exactly where I want to be.
0: Also, you have legendary guitarist Colin Linden producing the record and playing on it. Another superior Canadian and worldwide and world-known blues man. How did that collaboration occur, sir?
1: Well, I've known Colin for many, many years and been a fan of his since I started recording. And basically, you know, as I'm making more and more records, the goal is just to keep developing as an artist and try to find different paths to sounding differently. And I thought Colin would be a great addition to work with. And since I've known him for so long and we've crossed paths at festivals and events, I finally asked him to do it. And being a Canadian living in Nashville, it was just a great combination because I wanted to go back down to Nashville again to record this record. So it seemed like the perfect situation, perfect opportunity, and Colin is just absolutely amazing. I mean, what he brought to the record, both as a producer, as a songwriter, and as a guitar player and a musician, man, he's just like, he's incredible.
2: Wind yourself around me, baby, make it tight, make these wires sparkle.
1: It was just a great combination because I wanted to go back down to Nashville again to record this record, so it seemed like the perfect situation, perfect opportunity, and Colin is just absolutely amazing. I mean, what he brought to the record, both as a producer, as a songwriter, and as a guitar player and a musician, man, he's just like, he's incredible.

0: Colin Linden with Knob and Tube. Guitarist and producer Colin Linden produced High Temperature, the latest record from J.W. Jones. He's out of Canada, Ottawa, Canada, and he's my guest right here in the Bluesmobile. Once again, we've had him a few times, and we support this young man's work. That's why he's here. J.W., the album is dedicated to B.B. King. Talk a bit about that, if you would, a little.
1: Well, B.B. King has been my number one guitar hero since I started. I saw B.B. in 1995. I was 15 years old here in my hometown of Ottawa. And ever since then, I've just been trying to sound like B.B. King. And so far, I'm not really getting it, but I keep trying anyway. And then the other dedication is to Richard Innes, who is a drummer, great drummer from California, and he passed away in the last year. And he was a huge, huge influence of mine, a good friend of mine. He was on a couple of my records. And I started out on drums, so actually that's why there's such a connection between me and loving his drumming so much, because as far as I'm concerned, he's the greatest.
0: Is there a recognition of the great Leon Russell?
1: Yeah, we actually had recorded that song before he passed away, but that was one of the songs that Colin Linden brought to me and said, hey, I'd love you to record this song. And when I first heard it, I thought it was totally different from anything I've ever done before, but I really dug it, and we took a different take on it, and just went into the room and started playing, and what came of it is just amazing. I mean, the musicians on this record, the way they interpreted everything basically in one or two takes, just playing it live off the floor in the room together, that's where all the magic was.
0: Now, that's a song by Leon Russell, but, you know, I don't think I've heard that one that much.
1: Yeah, and I mean, what's different about that song is that it almost has two different vocal performances on it, because there's a call and response with the same singer singing it. So Leon was singing it, obviously, on the original, and then I'm singing it on this one. But they kind of have a different effect to them, so we had to track it in a certain way where I did all the call lines first and then came back and did all the response lines. So the way it resulted is just pretty cool to me, because it's got different effects, and it sounds almost like two different people in a way.

stamp on the Leon Russell song, Out in the Woods. This is Bluesmobile Radio. I'm kind of jonesing for some more JW, and we're going to throw in some Buddy Guy, and yeah, that's what we do here, right, man? When we get big.

0: This is J.W. Jones, and you're riding in the Bluesmobile with Elwood Blues.
1: All right. Bluesmobile Radio got new music from the great J.W. Jones right here, right now.

0: J.W. Jones and How Many Hearts. Now, this gentleman joins me in the Bluesmobile, and he was joined on that track by singer Jada Dreyer. A beautiful voice. Tell me about her and her work on your record.
1: Well, Jada's another Canadian that lives down in Nashville, and she's a number one hit songwriter. She just wrote a song, co-wrote a song for Luke Bryan that became a number one, and Colin introduced me to her and introduced me to this song, and when I first heard it, it was just Colin on the guitar and him and Jada singing it together, and I fell in love with it right away. It sounded completely different from a traditional blues song. It almost sounded a little bit country when I first heard it, but I just love the fact that

0: Jado's able to sing on it with me, and it's just a great duet.
1: Speaking of duets, you've been seen a lot lately with Buddy Guy.
0: Yeah.
1: I mean, how much fun is that? Talk about that a bit.
0: Well, it all started about a year and a half ago. We were playing at Buddy Guy's Legends in Chicago, and he came up on stage and joined us for a couple tunes. Then right away, he invited me to perform with him and his band in Ottawa on two sold-out shows. He told me he liked the way I played guitar, and he wanted me to come and join him. So that was kind of the beginning of it, and that was the first three times, and then he's joined us another two times on stage at his club in Chicago since then. So, man, I just feel like I've been so blessed to be able to play with one of my heroes five times in the last, 18 months. It's pretty amazing.
1: How do you play with a guitarist like Buddy Guy? I mean, I just think you kind of want to watch what he's doing all the time.
0: Well, to be completely honest, the first time he came on stage, I wasn't expecting it at all. And basically, I was shaking. My legs were shaking. But I just held it together as best as I could. And since playing with him a few times now it feels totally natural. I'm just totally at home on stage with him. And I know what he wants when he's singing. He wants us to be as quiet as possible. And I really dig that. It's so fun to play that kind of stuff. And then when I played with him and his band, it was like a completely different thing. He wanted me to let loose, and he wouldn't let me stand back. He was like, come on, go. It's your turn. Come on. And he really pushed me to really play. So that was super fun.

0: Buddy Guy, Where You Out. My guest is J.W. Jones. He got to play with his hero Buddy Guy a bunch of times over the past year or so because J.W. is a serious blues man and one of the up-and-coming people who's taking it into the 21st century. Young J.W. Jones and the very talented man he is who gets to be on Bluesmobile Radio. That's what we deal in, quality musicians and artists. Sir, Southern-style rock band out of Canada. They're called the Cooper Brothers, and Dick Cooper is a songwriter for that great band. He worked on some tunes with you. Tell us about Dick and that collaboration, too.
1: Well, working with Dick Cooper from the Cooper Brothers was just incredible because he's an amazing songwriter, and he has so many clever ideas. What I like about Dick Cooper is that he's not super literal, but at the same time, he's clever, and he leaves enough to the imagination, but also with really clever lyrics. And I think that all came through on all five songs that we wrote together for the record. The other thing about it is those were, you know, true stories for me, and they're honestly from the heart, and they're from real experiences. And I kind of needed a second mind to be involved to, you know, really pull that out of me so that, you know, I was getting the right feeling, the right emotion into the songs.
0: Wow. Well, 9 albums under your belt. Songwriting, does it get easier for you, or is it more arduous as time and experience goes on?
1: Well, I'd have to say it's the same as with guitar playing. It's like the more you know, the more you realize you don't know. And it's just, as a guitar player, as a singer, as a songwriter, it's coming out of me a little bit more naturally now, and I don't have to think about it as much as I once did. So I think that's probably pretty similar for a lot of people as they evolve.
0: And we have so enjoyed watching you and your career evolve. You know, JW, you're a friend to the show, and we're a friend to you. Thank you for the music and so much for coming on. Hope to see you live sometime, maybe there at the Rainbow Room in Ottawa, Canada. I'll be slipping aboard some boat to get over the border surreptitiously, but it'd be worth it to get up there and see you play live.
1: Thank you for having me. It's always a pleasure, Elwood.

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The release is called High Temperature. It's mighty fine. It gets the Elwood Blues Yellow Dot Must Buy. 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When we get back, folks, a birthday salute to the magnificent Alan Toussaint. All right, welcome back to the Bluesmobile radio program. One of the giants of New Orleans music, Alan Toussaint, was born on January 14th, 1938. This guy's songwriter, arranger, piano man, producer, one of the great backroom geniuses of American music. Classic songs like Working on the Coal Mine, a hit for both Lee Dorsey and Devo, were his. He also wrote Right Place, Wrong Time, the giant hit for his friend Dr. John. He was the guy who produced the legendary Meters. He helped forge the New Orleans funk sound. Toussaint's songs were recorded by so many people like these guys, who I'll play right now.

0: Alan Toussaint. That was What is Success, written by Alan and given a slinky interpretation by Bonnie Raitt, written by Toussaint. He was born January 14th, 1938. And we're just going to celebrate and recognize this incredible talent in his music. Bluesmobile Radio coming up in hour two. We're going to spend time with Walter Trout. He talks about an illness which brought him from the brink of death and left him with a great deal of gratitude and the urge to make some mighty fine music. First now, though, we must pause and gratefully allow our local stations to identify themselves.
1: 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Jeff Ryan for American Biker Minute. Acclimate before you attempt to haul your flatland butt over the Rocky Mountains. 10,000 feet ain't a challenge for 7,000-foot residents. For lowlanders, elevation is more than a discomfort. It can put you in a six-foot hole. Three Himalayan climbers out of a group of four who scaled Mount Everest died at the very top from altitude sickness. Now be a two-wheel statistic. Begin your regimen of altitude effect reducer 1 week before you summit. We tried a product called Acclimate in Gunnison last summer for $20. Beats dying in the switchbacks.
2: Thank you very much.
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Hey, welcome aboard. This week in the Bluesmobile, we got a tribute to a guitar man and blues survivor, the great Walter Trout. Walter is back from a scary, life-threatening illness. He will share with us the power of that experience, and we'll hear some of his great music, of course. But first, let's get the Bluesmo back on the road again with some of the greats Walter Trout has played with before he went solo.

0: John Mayall and the Blues Breakers, When the Devil Starts Crying. Before that, the original Hound Dog by the highly original Big Mama Thornton. And we opened with Canned Heat, On the Road Again. What do they all have in common? Guitar man Walter Trout has hefted his ex with all of them. When we get back, a return to life and a return to music for the great Walter Trout. He joins us on the Bluesmobile after these words.
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0: Trout and Tomorrow Seems So Far Away. His album, a concept record, is called Battle Scars. It chronicles his return to the music he loves after a long and scary struggle. I am very, very pleased to have Walter Trout join us here in the Bluesmobile.
1: It's great to be here, Elwood. How you doing?
0: I'm doing all right, I'm happy to see that you are doing much better. Really, it's wonderful to see that you've made such a dynamic recovery.
1: The past couple of years have been a little rough, and that's an understatement.
0: Yeah, for sure.
1: I faced death, looked it right in the face, and came really close, actually. I had brain damage. I couldn't speak English. I didn't know who my wife and kids were. I lost 120 pounds. I had maybe 3 days left to go when they found a liver for me, and I got the transplant, and it's been an incredible recovery. I mean, it's kind of weird. It cured baldness. My hair is growing back in. I had psoriasis. It cured that. It was a great weight loss program. But I don't recommend it to anyone.
0: No, do not try this at home, kids.
1: It's no fun.
0: Hearing that, it's hard to imagine looking at you now because, you look great. Has this experience transformed your music?
1: Well, I have to tell you, the music was taken from me. A matter of fact, when I was in the hospital, my oldest son visited me and brought me a Stratocaster and said, "Dad, you need to play." And they put it on my lap, and I...

0: I was too weak to get the string down to the fret.
1: Whoa.
0: And I said, take it away, I can't look at it. And I thought even if I survived, I'd never play again. And when I got home, I worked for months and months and sat on my couch for 6 hours a day and had to relearn how to play. And so it was taken from me, and now that it's back, it means more than it ever did before.

0: Freddie King and me and my guitar. Walter Trout, a fan of Freddie King, is here to talk about his relationship with his guitar and with life and death, which he faced recently. So, Walter, you dealt with this life-threatening illness, came through a liver transplant. How did all of this change your ideas about blues music?
1: Well, I certainly think I have maybe a deeper understanding and relationship to it. I thought I understood it pretty well before I got sick after a 40-year career.

0: career of playing it with some of the all-time greats of the genre. But I relate to it even on a deeper level now. But I relate to everything in life now on a deeper level. To get up and breathe and walk is an incredible experience now. I used to take it for granted that I could walk down the street. I don't take that for granted anymore.
1: And I know you've got a lot of support from your fans. They really came out in force to help back in 2014. Blues fans from all around the world got together to crowdsource over $130,000 for your transplant. And I'm pleased to say that the blues community was there for you and was a part of that. But even more than the money, you must have felt the love, huh?
0: It was overwhelming, really. They gave me the feeling and the realization that what I do means something to them. It matters to them. My songs, my playing is important to them. And now I feel like I have a responsibility to them. I have to give back now. They gave me so much. The way that I can do that is to get up on stage and play my very best. You know, give them the very best I have.

0: All right, Walter Trout there playing Hideaway from his latest Battle Scars, a concept album, you might say, about how he almost died and then returned to bring us the good news. This is the Bluesmobile, Walter Trout with me right now. Let's talk about the songwriting on this record. They're all original tunes. You could have gone into a G, but it's great to be alive, musical celebration. But instead, the songs look back on the pain you went through to get there. The record rocks, no doubt about it, but you don't pull any punches.
1: Well, it's funny, when I said to my wife, I really want to make a new record, because I think I have a lot to say now. I've come out of this, I'm on the other side. So she set it up with my label, Provoke. Yeah, Walter's ready, and they said, okay, go for it. And so then it was time for me to sit down and write. And I wanted to say, hey, I'm back, I feel great, you know, life is beautiful. But everything I attempted to write was coming out really cliched and, you know, smell the flowers, isn't the sunshine beautiful, see the daisies. It all sounded like something that should be sung by, you know, Helen Reddy or Anne Murray or something, you know. And I was frustrated, you know, and I said to my wife, I don't know how to do this without it coming out, just these cliches, these flowery things, you know. And she said, well, what you need to do is go back and relive what you went through. Put yourself in that bed that you laid in for over 6 months. How did it feel? What were your thoughts? What were your feelings? And if you could convert those feelings to sound, what would it sound like? And as soon as she kind of gave me that idea, the whole thing took me maybe 10, 12 days to write the whole thing. And some of it's kind of dark and graphic, but as my old boss, John Lee Hooker, would say, it's in me and it got to come out.

0: Randy Chilwin, one of the many blues legends Walter Trout admired and got to play with. Walter, my guest in the Bluesmobile right now. So not only are you back with this new record, you're healthy, you're up and about, but you are touring. I mean, you're living proof that support from fans can really keep blues artists alive and thriving.
1: Well, yeah, and their support is an incredible thing. I think that on that tour, the energy I was getting from the fans really helped me. You know, I was adrenalized. I'd go out there every night, and we sold out a lot of the shows, and we played a lot of big festivals, and the incredible response we were getting and the love that was coming from that crowd towards us really sustained me.
0: Walter, what are you going to do next? Maybe another record, probably? More touring?
1: I'm back at it, and I want to go at it with everything I have. I want to be a better husband. I want to be a better father. I want to be a better musician. I want to get out and give those people the music that... if you told me a year ago what I'm about to say, I would have never believed it. But right now, I believe that my best years are ahead of me.
0: A very good place to be, sir.
1: It sure is.
0: Well, we are happy to have you back. We can't wait to hear all the music that you're going to be making in the coming years, and we're excited about this new record.
1: Well, thank you. I'm excited about the future. I really am.
0: Well, in seeing what you've gone through, we should all take a moment to appreciate everything that we have. And we appreciate your new outlook on life.
1: Well, thank you. Elwood, it's always good talking to you.

The release, Battle Scars, really good music. Okay, when we return, soul music from the San Fernando Valley. Hey, people, soul is everywhere. The totally rad sounds of Soul Scratch. Stay with me.

I'm lost. I better turn on my GPS. Turn right. Turn left. Uh-oh. Recalculating.

Greetings, folks. Bluesmobile Radio back with you. Soul Scratch is a funk and soul band out of the San Fernando Valley in Southern California. The band itself was around for a while when singer Dale Spollett moved to L.A. from the East Coast. He saw the band, the players in it, liked the passion, liked the sound. And as it happened, Soul Scratch was looking for a new vocalist. So, hey, beautiful, a match made in heaven. And now they have embarked on their quest, their mission to, quote, cure the world of hate and educate all people in the power of love, peace, and music. I think that's what we're all about here at Bluesmobile Radio. If you are dancing, you're not fighting. Here is Soul Scratch and their song, Pacified.

scratch, pacified, and that is your this week's Positive Thinking Blues Breaker. This program is made harmoniously by Ben Manila Productions. Copyright 2017. You know, folks, the United States is a great country, and let's keep it united by loving artists and music and supporting their work everywhere. And the USA is home to the world's greatest entertainment venues, the House of Blues, at Marina City in magnificent Chicago, Las Vegas at the Mandalay Bay Hotel, Resort, and Casino, Anaheim at Disneyland, and we're moving across the park February 28th, New Orleans in the French Quarter on Decatur Street, Orlando at Disney West, Myrtle Beach at Barefoot Landing, Cleveland, Ohio in the Flats 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We got a club right behind Fenway Park. Hey, look, everybody, come in. Unite under the roof of your local House of Blues. Jenny Cataldo is producer of the program. The writer is Merle Kessler. He remains aggressively unpacified because his cocoa went cold. I'm Elwood Blues, and I get pacified in the back seat of the Bluesmobile. Relax. I can drive from the back seat. Thanks to United Stations Radio Networks.

0: 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Woo!
1: Greetings, ladies and gentlemen, boys and girls, music lovers everywhere and far and wide. This week, I've got a tribute to a powerful musical instrument that could fit in your vest pocket. You can play it soft. You can play it sweet. You can pull deep tones out of it. You can put shrill trills into it. You can most definitely play it loud. It began as a child's toy, but it became one of the great purveyors of grown-up emotions musically expressed through the blues. The Mississippi saxophone, the tin sandwich, the mouth harp, the harmonica. A minute to learn, a lifetime to master. First up, some of the living masters of the blues harp, beginning with my hero and our good friend Charlie, the Gentleman Musselwhite.

0: Wilson always bringing his distinctive harp playing to the stage there with the fabulous Thunderbirds. That was Pocket Rocket. Before that, we heard Cottonmouth Man from James Cotton, still performing at 80. Had the privilege of playing with him at the House of Blues a couple of years back in New Orleans. He doesn't sing anymore, but he plays harp, and his son plays guitar and sings the vocals, and it's just still a ripping show. We opened with Charlie Musselwhite, who not only just still makes great solo records consistently, but adds huge quality wherever he chooses to play his guitar, sing, or his harmonica. And he works on many projects for other people and brings his gifts there all the time. We heard River Hip Mama from his live release, Juke Joint Chapel. We are wailing on the harp this week in the Bluesmobile. When we come back, the originators of the juke joint sound before they had sockets to plug them in. Yeah, there was no power in some of them juke joints, right? Head to play electric guitars by candlelight. Stay with me.
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1: 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Let's get back to the originators of that blues harmonica sound. 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

0: There you had a country blues originator, Sonny Terry, accompanied there by his longtime playing and feuding partner, Brownie McGee, with Waylon and Whoopin before that, Sonny Boy Williamson. That's Sonny Boy One, if you're taking notes, and his version of Good Morning, Little Schoolgirl. Bluesmobile Radio, I am still learning on the harmonica myself, even after the records we've done in the movies. Amazing what you can still learn if you get with a master and listen. How does harmonica actually work, though? We're going to get a demonstration from a true, true harmonica virtuoso. Ready?
1: This is Charlie Musselwhite. This is a 10-hole diatonic. Each hole has two reeds. One's a blow reed, one's a draw reed. It's the only instrument you actually breathe through, in and out of. Most other wind instruments, you just blow on them. Like, say, on the second hole, you got... That's a G and E. But if you bend it down, you got F sharp F as you went down there. So you got four notes there out of the two reeds in the one hole. What you're hearing when you hear a bent note is a combination of both reeds vibrating together to make the one note. Like when you're speaking, when you make vowels, your tongue is changing to make different tones. Well, you use your tongue to change to make different tones with the harp. Like if you were pronouncing oi, that's kind of like what you're doing to start with, like going, but you're drawing in, so it's like with my tongue, it's like I'm pronouncing that word. What you're hearing when you hear a bent note is a combination of both reeds vibrating together to make the one note. Like when you're speaking, when you make vowels, your tongue is changing to make different tones. Well, you use your tongue to change to make different tones with the harp. Like if you were pronouncing oi, that's kind of like what you're doing to start with, like going, but you're drawing in, so it's like with my tongue, it's like I'm pronouncing that word. And then up on like squeezing out and going wee wee thing, when you're drawing a note, instead of just, you only get, you're like staggering your breath. It's like going. Which gives it a nice color, you know. And then when you're playing the octave, going. That's my tongue going off and on of the harp to let air, let those notes in between come through. You really have to rely on a mental picture, because it's the only instrument that you cannot see how to play, and nobody can see what you're playing either. And you have to have the stronger and firmer and fuller that picture can be. The way I kind of look at the whole harmonica thing is, first you had like guys that would play harmonica in the country doing like imitations of trains and fox and hounds and stuff like that, and sort of sound effects. Then you had a guy like Will Shade that came along and started actually playing it more. He had what would maybe be considered one of the earliest blues bands. It was a jug band, all acoustic instruments, and so

guitar and his harmonica playing was a little more sophisticated than the country guys. He was playing lines on the harp. Went to Chicago, and a guy like Little Walter, who was listening to a lot of horn players, like Louis Jordan, started phrasing on the harmonica like a saxophone. This is like all the way uptown and out of the country, definitely, by this point. Like earlier days, like say the first Sonny Boy Williamson, he might have been playing like... But it's just, and he would just do that over and over all the time. You know, that kind of stuff. Little Walter would play more of a line, like a saxophone, like... This is a long way from making it sound like a train in the country. So a guy like Little Walter really perfected the harp and made it more of an instrument than a thing to make sound effects with. A lot of people say Walter Horton taught Sonny Boy and Little Walter. Now, you sure opened the doors for him on how to think about the harmonica. And I think Little Walter took that and just really took it the rest of the way. It's a pretty amazing little thing. A lot of music comes out of that little harmonica.

0: Walker Showcase, Mellow Down Easy, a little harmonica lesson before that from Charlie Musselwhite. Bluesmobile Radio celebrating electrified harmonica. Gonna have some sucking and blowing from Sonny Boy Williamson too. The wonderful Paul Butterfield and the still traveling, still touring, still recording, the great John Mayall. Beautiful harp player. Stay with us.
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0: some electrified harmonica there for you. Classic blues harp piece from John Mayall. Always looking for room to move. Before that, the Paul Butterfield Blues Band. He helped break Chicago blues wide open in the 1960s. Jake and I listened to his record East West in the Orphanage with Curtis in the Basement. That's one of the first ones he played, besides all of the great African-American artists. Curtis loved Paul Butterfield. Before that, we had Help Me from Sonny Boy Williamson 2. I understand what it takes to be a great harp player. I know. And I, you know what? I've got the highest admiration for those who become masters. But I can tell you, most anybody can learn to play a little harp. I think you'll be satisfied with the Lee Oscar Special 20 with the plastic reeds. Pick it up. They're expensive, but you'll have it for life. And now, the Bluesmobile.com alert. 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Hey, folks, we're going to have a happy birthday tribute to Mr. Sam Cooke coming up next. It's all about the music.
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course, you know him. He was born January 22, 1931, taken from the world December 11th, 1964. Started his amazing career as a gospel singer, stirring things up with the Soul Stirrers. His charisma and talents led him out of the world of gospel music to become a practitioner, and some say one of the inventors of soul music, like gospel, but secular, like R&B, but, well, a little more Sam Cooke soulful. Sam Cooke was a songwriter, a smart businessman. He possessed a great voice with a smooth, effortless style, and he inspired and influenced those around him and those who came after Aretha, Otis, Al Green, Stevie Wonder, everybody else. And, well, you know, I could talk all day. I ain't gonna. I'm gonna play some music. Sam Cooke, right now.

0: Sam Cooke, there was his take on the Willie Dixon blues song Little Red Rooster, and before that, one of his classic originals, Bring It On Home to Me. Sam Cooke, born January 22, 1931. That's the kind of thing we do here on the Blues Mobile Radio Program. When we return, I got an action-packed retrospective. As we give a listen, it's Bring It On Home to Me, Sam Cooke, born January 22, 1931. That's the kind of thing we do here on the Blues Mobile Radio Program. When we return, I got an action-packed retrospective. As we give a listen to the blues of Aerosmith. Come on, everybody, every radio everywhere is going to love this. 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

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Of course, it's a

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4: 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I am your chauffeur and mechanic, navigator, pilot, and DJ Elwood behind the wheel. Every week, we try to bring you lots of great blues music and the music associated with blues, of course, which is maybe one half of the music on the planet. One of the things we do on the show is highlight the mighty impact that blues has had on music and musicians everywhere, including that mighty rock and roll band that just keeps on rolling, Aerosmith.

0: Aerosmith and Train kept a roll on that particular song. First done as a jump blues by Tiny Bradshaw in 1951, was recorded by the Yardbirds in the 60s with Jeff Beck providing the fuzzy guitar lick, which inspired a whole new generation of players. Psychedelic rock and heavy metal both have Train kept a rolling in their DNA, and both Led Zeppelin and Aerosmith have made the song a fixture in their live shows. This time on the Bluesmobile, we showcase Aerosmith and their blues roots. From our interview archives, Steven Tyler praises the classic blues format.
1: You know, a lot of the blues is 1-4-5 progression, and so many songs with so much feeling, just that progression. And when you learn how to play and you're in a band, those are the first chord progressions you learn. So it's kind of foolish to me to think that you could be in a band and pass by that stuff and not pay homage to it. But of course we did. And as far as I can see, I mean, it all grew from that. The Even Pretty Things stuff, The Animals, House of the Rising Sun. It's all blues-oriented. It's all blues-derived, and even Aerosmith, you know. We've taken it and pulled it and stretched it six ways from Sunday and come out with something else, you know.

0: There you had Aerosmith from their live album Bootleg, which was not a bootleg, but it was released as it was first recorded live, no overdubs, warts and all. And that was I Ain't Got You, a song that was done by everybody, including Jimmy Reed, the Yardbirds, Aerosmith, Blue Oyster Cult, and the Blues Brothers. This is Bluesmobile Radio. We are looking at Aerosmith and the Blues. Steven Tyler, of course, was in fine voice on that song. His harmonica playing stellar, too, from our interview archives now. Steven remembers how he started to play harp in the band.
1: I was originally the drummer, and so when I got up to sing, I felt so without, so I had to have something to do. And this was so big in the 60s, you know, to play the harp, and it's just been an extension ever since.
0: Steven, do you have any favorite influences, like Little Walter or Sonny Boy Williamson?
1: Both of them is it for me. And there's so many in between, and it's just the guys that most people would say don't know what they're doing are the ones I learned from the most, ones that use their tongue on it, you know. And it's not just bending the notes. I think

0: Aerosmith and Hangman Jury, an old blues song, which is also called Line and Track. Bluesmobile Radio, we are listening to the blues roots of Aerosmith this week. Baby, Please Don't Go, I mean, you'll hear that, plus some Fleetwood Mac and Electric Muddy Waters. First, these words.
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3: You know, all we wanted to play.
4: 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It's almost like cooking a gumbo in Louisiana. You throw something else in if you think it'll make it taste better.
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3: No hanky-panky. All business. You know what I mean, Elwood?
0: You are back in the Bluesmobile. We are taking a little trip to the blues roots of Aerosmith.

0: Aerosmith and Baby Please Don't Go. We are digging up the blues roots of Aerosmith here in the Bluesmobile. The Aerosmith band came up in the age of the great British invasion of the 60s. We asked Joe Perry, guitar man of Aerosmith, if he remembers the first blues record he ever got.
1: I think that the first blues record that I got was the John Mayall Hard Road record. Eric Clapton on it. And also that, I forgot which Chuck Berry record it was. It was like a greatest hits record with 14 songs on it. Those are the first ones I remember wearing out anyway, playing a lot of.
0: And that's when you first learned to play guitar?
1: I think so. I bought all the fake books, the Beatles fake books, you know, and played all the chords and stuff from there. And then I started listening to the English blues guitar players. Fleetwood Mac and Peter Green was a really big influence, you know, because they would come and play. You'd see them a lot, you know, like Beck might come through twice a year, but Fleetwood Mac, they were always in Boston. They really liked it there, and I remember them rehearsing there a lot, and I would go in and see them, and they were playing all that stuff. They were playing all the Elmore James songs and all that.
2: I didn't talk to my baby on the telephone. She said, stop.

0: out from Fleetwood Mac. Back when they were a blues band and guitar god Peter Green was with them, huge influence on Joe Perry and the guys in Aerosmith. We are giving a listen to Aerosmith and their blues background on the Bluesmobile Radio. The British invasion had a huge impact on the band, but they eventually wound up coming back home to American blues. From our interview archives, bassman Tom Hamilton of Aerosmith remembers.
1: I probably bought a lot of British rock albums before I bought my first blues album. The Yardbirds and 10 Years After. Then through a guy Joe and I were in a band with way back when, we got turned onto a lot of, the actual origin. I think the purists think it's a pretty crappy album, but to me it was just so cool. This version of, Hoochie Coochie Man on there. It's really sloppy and it's really out of control, but to me it's great.

0: Muddy Waters from Electric Mud and Hoochie Coochie Man, a favorite version of that tune for Tom Hamilton, bass player from Aerosmith. We are exploring the blues roots of Aerosmith here in the Bluesmobile. Our study, of course, very scientific. More Aerosmith, some Chuck Berry, when our experiments resume.
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0: 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A big

0: Aerosmith and Big 10-inch record. Good, clean fun here now in the Bluesmobile as we listen to the blues roots of Aerosmith. We have heard what they were listening to when they were coming up, but let us expand that question. Let's go to the archives now to hear from Tom Hamilton, bass player, and Joe Perry, lead guitarist. Before Aerosmith ever wrote their own songs, they were playing British blues.
1: Yardbirds, 10 years after, old Jeff Beck songs. Basically, it was based on Mississippi Delta music, but it was taken and just played through much bigger amplifiers.
2: Like we were the suburban kids that got turned on to the blues by way of the British blues invasion. So we were hearing all the blues secondhand coming from guys like Clapton and Beck and Page and all that stuff. And we'd look down and see, written by Willie Dixon. That's interesting. And then we'd go back and I can remember, hearing the Chuck Berry songs done by the Beatles and the Stones. We were the suburban kids that got turned on to the blues by way of the British blues invasion. So we were hearing all the blues secondhand coming from guys like Clapton and Beck and Page and all that stuff. And we'd look down and see, written by Willie Dixon. That's interesting. And then we'd go back and I can remember, hearing the Chuck Berry songs done by the Beatles and the Stones, and then my friend going, check this out, and he played me a Chuck Berry record, and it was the real deal, and I started

0: Chuck Berry and Come On. This is the Bluesmobile with the roots of Aerosmith. So what is it with blues anyway? I mean, it's so simple, but how much goodness flows from it? From our archives, Tom Hamilton and Steven Tyler attempt to explain.
1: You know, it's really just a platform. It's a springboard that lets something else happen. And I think what happens beyond, you know, the simple structure of the music is just having a good time and emotion and, you know, stuff like that coming out. The structure just provides an opportunity for a different kind of voice. You know, you can say funny things or say cool things or sad things.
2: It's also human. You know, it's like it's about foreplay and then climax. It's like, it's funny how much so much structure came out of just basic feelings.

0: just a gal.
1: Aerosmith and Reefer Headed Woman, She Fell Right Down from the Sky. And sometimes they do. Next time you hear an Aerosmith song, remember that they started out playing the blues. And now, the bluesmobile.com alert. 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

Buddy Guy protege, Quinn Sullivan. Bluesmobile Radio for you. Quinn Sullivan started playing guitar at the age of 3. His prodigiousness got him an appearance on the Ellen DeGeneres Show when he was 6. Then when Buddy Guy did a show, kid tore the house down. Buddy Guy became his mentor, and Quinn Sullivan has toured with him extensively. Now, Quinn is age 17. It appears to me his apprenticeship or childhood or Padawan phase may be over. Quinn's new project...

Sullivan and Something for Me. And that is your Blues Breaker. This program has been plucked from the garden of Ben Manila Productions, copyright 2017. You know, folks, the United States is a great country, and let's keep it united by loving artists and music and supporting their work everywhere. And the USA is home to the world's greatest entertainment venues, the House of Blues at Marina City in magnificent Chicago, Las Vegas at the Mandalay Bay Hotel, Resort, and Casino, Anaheim at Disneyland, and we're moving across the park February 28th, New Orleans in the French Quarter on Decatur Street, Orlando at Disney West, Myrtle Beach at Barefoot Landing, Cleveland, Ohio in the Flats 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We got a club right behind Fenway Park, your local House of Blues. Jenny Cataldo is the producer of the program. The writer is Merle Kessler. One thing he's learned, if you want honey, you gotta watch out for bees, unless you get your honey from the grocery store. I'm Elwood Blues. Can't go wrong taking your honey for a spin in the Bluesmobile, especially when I'm driving, thanks to the United Stations Radio Network.

All right, people, the door is open. The sheepskin is feeling very nice on the back. Climb on inside the Bluesmobile. My ride is smooth, and our souls will be thick. I want to be your chauffeur. I am Elwood Blues, and got a very cool show for you. The sounds on the radio in the next hour are just going to soothe you and rock you and give you everything you need to go forward into our beautiful future. As you know, we are in the middle of a 21st century soul music revival. So we're going to sit down with Mr. Lee Fields, who is a longtime innovator in the soul music field. But first, let us look at some modern practitioners, beginning with the wonderful and always dearly missed Sharon Jones.

All right, there you had Charles Bradley, who became a soul music sensation at the age of 62 with the 2011 release of his record No Time for Dreaming on the Daptone label. We heard his tune, This World is Going Up in Flames, and we hope that is not a prescient statement. Before that, the woman who provided the heart, backbone, and lead vocals for the Daptone band, Ms. Sharon Jones in the Dap Kings, 100 Days, 100 Nights, and she left the world in 2016. We are very sad for that loss. This now is Bluesmobile Radio on Soul Patrol. We are going to turn our attention to a 21st century funk band out of Ann Arbor, Michigan. What do you think it is? Wolf Pack.

0: All right, folks, there's one of your latest British entries into the soul music field. The great James Hunter and his James Hunter 6 from the record Hold On, and that is his first release on the Daptone label. Anywhere you see James Hunter's name on a show bill, you better get over there for one of the greatest live entertainment experiences of your life. He used to sing with Van Morrison. And Chicken Switch is kind of my anthem these days as I age. Before that, music from the Michigan experimental funk band Wolfpack, two of the bands we have picked up on Soul Patrol. Interesting movement, neat sounds, right? This is Bluesmobile Radio. Coming up, we're going to spend some time with Mr. Lee Fields, who has been bringing us excellent soul music since 1969. First, of course, we must defer to these important words of advertising support.
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0: Fields and the Expressions from their latest release, Special Night. We heard I'm Coming Home. Mr. Fields has been touring and making soul music steadily since 1969, and now things are really looking up for him. A new revived interest in funk and rhythm and blues has allowed him to tour the world nonstop. Now he's back to show the U.S. what it's been missing. 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
1: So good to be here, Elwood.
0: It's good to have you here. Now, your career goes back to the 1960s, so you've had a lot of time to evolve this wonderful style and sound that we're hearing on Special Night. How has that happened? Talk about that a bit.
1: Well, I think it's evolved that they did. So at this point now, my musical endeavor is just unbelievable because I'm playing all over the world, everywhere.
0: When you're first coming up, what inspired you to get into the music in the first place?
1: The moment when I knew I wanted to be a musician, when I saw the Beatles on the Ed Sullivan Show, I was about 13 years old. I saw these guys come out, man. These weird haircuts, these weird suits. It was like they were from another planet. And they walked on stage, we were saying, what are these guys going to do? First, when they introduced them on the Ed Sullivan Show and the girls started going crazy, when they stepped up to the microphone and started singing, I said, oh my God, when you look at here, look at this. It was such a moment for me. I said, that's what I want to do. That's what I want to do. I begged my mother, and money was very tight in North Carolina at the time. I begged her for a guitar, and she found the money from somewhere. And I tried to learn how to play the guitar. I wanted to be just like the Beatles. And then when I saw James Brown and the Tammy Show, I knew this is what I wanted to do then. My world was complete. When I saw that, it's the only thing I really wanted to do.

0: James Brown and Cold Sweat. My guest in the Bluesmobile is a modern soul man. Lee Fields, of course, admires the Godfather. As everyone must be, unless, you know, they're robots, you were a big fan of James Brown. And when you first started out, the people who were backing you on labels, they wanted you to sound like him. That's one of the stories I heard about you. Is that right?
1: Yeah, they wanted me to be a clone of James Brown, which I admire James Brown. He was one of the greatest innovators of soul music that has ever lived. And I also admire Sam Cooke, Wilson Pickett, the Tams. The list goes on and on. The Stones, Led Zeppelin, O.V. Wright. My taste, I like country and western as well.
0: Well, sir, I love your taste in music. It comes out in this latest release. It's amazing because, they're classic sounding songs, but they're all original. You wrote them, right?
1: Written by myself and the Expressions. We always collaborate on things, and we try to do things in a manner that everybody input is very important. We don't want to exclude anyone. But the album itself is singing about what people do, what I see people doing today. In other words, I write about what I see. You know, like the title song, Special Night, is about a man appreciating his woman so much he don't mind going out, you know, working, doing what he got to do. He don't mind the hustle and the bustle. He's going to do whatever he has to do, to try to make her as happy as possible because he's so happy being with her. You know, in other words, it's a guy manning up. Ain't nothing wrong with working because it's all worth it.

0: Special Night, the title track from the latest release by Lee Fields and the Expressions. And Lee, guests with me right now in the Blumo. We're going to continue on Soul Patrol with more of that when we get back. Stay with us.
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0: There he is, my guest Lee Fields with his band The Expressions. Beautiful, classic soul and originally written. Wow, what a super band. I'm Elwood, Bluesmobile Radio. So happy to have you with us. You've been working on the soul music scene since, well, basically since its peak in Stax Volt years in the 60s. Like many artists, you view your music as a force for change, for good. And you've got a song on here called Make the World. It's quite the world we're living in now. So elaborate a bit about how you came to that song.
1: This song came to me in a dream. I dream that the wars that's to come and the young folks that's to die in the future, it's unnecessary. It's unnecessary. Right now, we as a highly intelligent species on this planet, we can utilize all of the available resources and think rational and really be constructive about making this world what it was designed to be. Make it so it would last forever.
0: Mr. Fields, thank you for coming on the show. What else do you want to say to our listeners across the breadth of our syndicated radio reach and to our friends at Armed Forces Radio and Saudi Aramco and other places? You got quite a reach with Bluesmobile Radio on internet. We got good listeners out there, and I think they love this show. What do you want to say to them?
1: Well, as I say, like, the new record, Special Night, is a record designed to touch people in a good way. And I'm hoping that when people listen to this album, I'm hoping that they feel better. If I can do that, of course, you want to be financial gratuities that come along with success. The new record, Special Night, is a record designed to touch people in a good way. And I'm hoping that when people listen to this album, I'm hoping that they feel better. If I can do that, of course, you want to be financial gratuities that come along with success. But I'll take less of that, just knowing that if I'm making people, your radio forum, and thank you so much. You've been-

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That's from their new album, Special Night. 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

0: 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Hey folks, I got a birthday tribute to guitar man Eddie Taylor. He'll rock you right around the corner.
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born January 29, 1923. In Mississippi, he passed away on Christmas Day, 1985, in Chicago. He never achieved the full big-name recognition that other Chicago blues players achieved, but he was a major, major part of that city's music machine. Eddie Taylor played with John Lee Hooker, Sam Lay, and Big Walter Horton. He grew up with Jimmy Reed and claims to have taught him how to play guitar. Most of Eddie Taylor's reputation, in fact, rests on his work as a sideman and a session man, but he also had a sterling solo career. I love this cut. It features him beautifully. The wonderful Eddie Taylor and his song, Bad Boy.

0: Blues Hall of Famer Eddie Taylor. That was Bad Boy, and Eddie Taylor was born on January 29, 1923, and we celebrate his life and music today. All right, when you're back with me, we're going to talk about Danielle Nicole. She is the sister in the Brother and Sister Blues act, Trampled Underfoot, and she has stepped out on her own to do some solo work. And you know what? The first project from her is really great. We're going to play it. We're going to talk to her about it right after our soul brothers and sisters at our local radio stations identify themselves.
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3: Steve Michaels, DeBary, Florida. Rode little mini bikes as a kid. Rode motorcycles all the way through high school and college. Got married, had a baby. There went the motorcycle.
1: When there's a bun in the oven, instead of selling the bike, borrow some bread.
3: I sold my Triumph 750 that only had 1,600 miles on it so I could pay for furniture and a baby.
1: And now?
3: Like you never forgot, I did appreciate the safety course I had to take. It sounded boring to me, but I'm thankful that I did it. I unlearned some bad habits from old days, learned new things. Understanding the safety.
1: Anything you don't want to relearn?
3: Riding through the winter in Illinois. Snowmobile suit, helmets, that was fun.
1: Your passport to the open road on two wheels.

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3: Ladies and gentlemen, music listeners everywhere, boys and girls, and all of you who take blues into the 21st century and mean it. We are together here in the Bluesmobile Radio Hour, and this week we're going to be spending some time with Danielle Nicole. She's a bass player and singer with a band you might know as Trampled Underfoot. Now, that's the band that she and her two brothers formed in their native Kansas City back in 2000. The band is no more, but the music lives on from their great releases, and now Danielle has her own first solo release called Wolf Den. We will get to that in a moment. First, let's head to Blue Mold to the heart of America, Kansas City. Here we come.

0: All right, we started there with Albert King's version of Kansas City. If you ever start a rock and roll band, of course, it is a requirement that you learn that song. Keep that in mind, young'uns. We followed Albert with Kansas City native Big Joe Turner and Shake, Rattle, and Roll. And then we heard Trampled Underfoot Down to the River. It must have been the Missouri River. Two Kansas City brothers and sisters made up Trampled Underfoot. Now the sister, Danielle Nicole, has stepped out on her own. New day and new music for this young lady. She will join us in the Bluesmobile. We're going to mix a little Etta James in there and play a lot of great music for you after these words.
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0: artist. Her solo release is called Wolf Den. We heard the cut, You Only Need Me When You're Down. And Danielle Nicole is riding shotgun in the Bluesmobile with us right now. Ms. Nicole, welcome to the program.
1: Thank you, Elwood, for having me.
0: Oh, you are always welcome. Last time you were on the show, you were still in the band Trampled Underfoot with your two brothers, and now you're out solo. A little about the evolution of that, if you could.
1: Yeah, well, you know, Trampled Underfoot, we were together for, 12, 13 years as my brothers and I. And, we toured up, Nick and I toured up last year to give, kind of a farewell round to the band. So kind of while I was doing that, I started getting this project together, knowing that, gigs, I still need to work. I love music. I can't see myself doing anything else.
0: So Danielle, you're coming into your own, on your own, as a singer. There's got to be some vocalists out there that, you first heard them and you thought, I wouldn't mind sounding like that.
1: It was Etta.
0: All right, Etta James, we are not surprised.
1: Yeah. My mom, my mom's an amazing singer, and she did vocal work on a lot of the Trampled Underfoot stuff. And so I learned to harmonize with her, and I learned a lot about singing through her. But I was 12 years old at the Blues and Jazz Festival in Kansas City. It was this really great fest that we had for many years. And that was the year that I saw Etta. And she was in her big days with the stool and just grinded and just commanding a whole, stage full of dudes, in a man's world, and just killing it. I was just crushing it as a woman up there. And she's like, nah, this is my man. I got this. And it was just that raw, the realness of it, that just, it grabbed me. I was about 12 or 13 years old.

0: Etta James, Baby, What You Want Me to Do, Bluesmobile Radio, Danielle Nicole, my guest. She was 12 years old when she saw Etta James live, and it set a course for her adult career. Danielle, let's talk about Kansas City, Missouri. The town is a city rich with musical tradition. How did the city shape your musical direction?
1: Well, you know, it's we have our own swing in Kansas City, and it's, you know, Kansas City was very heavily influenced by jazz for a very long time, and that was kind of how swing was born, when you brought the gospel in with the jazz and you get that, you know, like that kind of church feel. And I think that really influenced, like, I didn't realize how heavily it was embedded just into me naturally until I started touring out. And they were like, man, you got that Kansas City swing in your music. And even when we're doing a funk or, like, you know, a record. And I think one of the reasons of that was, since I was recorded down in New Orleans, you know, they have their own swing of their jazz and blues, too. And I think it really kind of respected it. And you learn a lot when you finally get out of your own city, your own little bubble. And then you can hear the musicians that are from Chicago. They got that tight, lumpy shuffle. And then, you know, you can hear the musicians that are from the Delta. And you can really hear where they're coming from musically as well, without even trying to emote it.
0: I've also noticed on your new record more of a harder rock sound, and maybe even a bit of old school 60s soul. Am I right?
1: Yes. The How You Gonna Do Me Like That. That one, I wrote that one. I used to play this little juke joint in Kansas City called Club Paradox. And, you know, where it had like the big red plush carpet on the ceilings, and like all the Christmas lights and the bullet holes. I mean, everything. It was in the ghetto, and it just, every time I play that song, it just kind of takes me back there, back to, I call it the booty blues.
0: Well, we do like the booty shaking. It's part of music.
1: Your booty gets going, you can't help it.

0: asking the musical question, how are you going to do me like that? 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And Danielle will also play a little something live for us. But first, these words.
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0: Wolf Den. She jumped into this project with both feet and headed to New Orleans to make it and got the legendary Anders Osborne to produce. We know Anders Osborne. We've had him on the show many times. We're big fans of his music and big supporters of what he does down there in New Orleans. What was it like working with him?
1: Incredible. The guy is, he's just mad scientist all the way. We recorded in September, but in June of 2014, I went down to New Orleans to meet him and kind of do a singer-songwriter session with him just to see if we would work out. And, you know, within 3 days, we had written like 4 or 5 songs together, you know, because I had some ideas and, you know, we'd been like emailing voice notes and bits back and forth, but this was like the first time we'd actually met. And, you know, and I knew from his Ash Wednesday Blues record, you know, I knew that he was an insanely heavy hitter. And so I'm just like really nervous going there and, you know, walk in. He's just like making oatmeal, you know, in his cut off shorts. He's like, hey, come on in, have some breakfast and chill. And we just sit down and he's just like laying on his back with his feet kicked up, just, you know, on the floor. Songs just come pouring out of him and chord progressions. And it was amazing. It was, you know, it was terrifying until I got there. And he's just a really warm personality. And he knows how to make you feel at home. You know, he's producing. And, like, all those Southern boys, they do, like, a lot of studio work. And so they, you know, like, just working with somebody they'd never met, that's, like, no new thing to them. But this was all really new to me because I'd been, you know, everything was with my brothers. It was a Democracy decision. We did everything together. And then I'm out New Orleans alone. Like, so it was very easy to get intimidated by it. But he always brought it back down.

0: Anders Osborne and Black Tar, Bluesmobile Radio, Danielle Nicole, my guest. Her first solo project, Wolf Den, was produced by Osborne, and she went way outside of her comfort zone to make it. Danielle, for years you were with your brothers in the band Trampled Underfoot, and that band is dissolved now, but you're not really separated from your family, are you?
1: Oh, no, no. You know, we're still on really great terms. We're family, I think. If anything, it would benefit not playing together, you know, but there's always room for reunions, you know. None of us are like, I'm never gonna play with them again. It's not hostile by any means.
0: That's good to hear, especially in the world we're living in now.
1: And it's good because you can really close that chapter and feel, you know, we wanted to close it at a good end, you know, while we still had the respect of the album and of the band itself, and kind of go out with some dignity, you know, just so that we could always leave that door open.
0: Yeah, sure.
1: But I'm just having a really great time with the solo band, and I know it's an oxymoron to say solo band, but but the solo project, you know, it's been great. We've been touring hard and just hitting everywhere we can.

0: It Ain't You, Danielle Nicole, live here in the Bluesmobile. Thank you for the song, the new music, and for being on the show with us.
1: Thank you. Thank you very much for having me, Elwood. I appreciate it.
0: Danielle Nicole, the new album is called Wolf Den. We've got more of our live session with Danielle at our website. Put on your listening ears and stop by. All right, when we get back, new from the godfather of British blues, the great, venerable, still working, still rocking, still moving, Jan Mayall.
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3: 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They make it right before your eyes. We make your sandwich while you watch. You can watch us make the sandwich. Oh. We had a fast food place.

0: few years ago that said, we make it your way. Here's a novel idea, you know, for the customer. Hey, if you don't want pickles on it, we won't put pickles on it. Because you can never do that at home in your own kitchen, you know. No idea how to get those off.
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4: Bluesmobile Radio, so excited to talk about one of the greats today, John Mayall. Career spans over 50 years, dozens of records. Back in the mid-20th century, his band, the Blues Breakers, wound up being the training ground for people like Eric Clapton, Jack Bruce, John McVie of Fleetwood Mac, Peter Green of Fleetwood Mac, and, of course, Mick Fleetwood of that band. John Mayall is still making music, still touring, still funky in his 80s. Flirty? Still rocking. And this song is called Talk About That.

0: talk about that, John Mayall, and that is this week's Your Blues Breaker. Leave the talking to us. We are radio professionals. We created this program via the Ben Manila Productions. Copyright 2017. You know, folks, the United States is a great country, and let's keep it united by loving artists and music and supporting their work everywhere. And the USA is home to the world's greatest entertainment venues, the House of Blues, at Marina City in magnificent Chicago, Las Vegas at the Mandalay Bay Hotel, Resort, and Casino, Anaheim at Disneyland, and we're moving across the park February 28th. New Orleans, in the French Quarter on Decatur Street, Orlando at Disney West, Myrtle Beach at Barefoot Landing, Cleveland, Ohio in the Flats District, San Diego on Broadway between 6th and 7th with our Block Lawn Bar, Dallas in the Victory Park area, downtown Houston, and Boston. We got a club right behind Fenway Park. Hey, look, everybody, come in. Unite under the roof of your local House of Blues. Jenny Cataldo is producer of the program. The writer is Merle Kessler. He likes to think he's the strong, silent type, but people keep telling him to put a sock on. I'm Elwood Blues. Loud music, quiet ride. We call it the Bluesmobile Dodge 440, fueled by the United Stations Radio Networks.
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0: ZZ Top may drive their own eliminator, but I think the Bluesmobile will hold up pretty good against it. I'm Elwood. We got Billy Gibbons riding shotgun with me this time. He's taking a break from ZZ Top to bring us his first solo album. It's called Perfecto Mundo. Before we give that a listen, let's sample some other outside projects that Billy has been up to. Hanging out with Buddy Guy, for one. And this was the result.

0: There you had a bit of Billy Gibbons stepping out from ZZ Top to lend the axe to some other people's projects. We heard him there on Shamika Copeland's version of the ZZ Top classic, Jesus Just Left Chicago. Before that, we heard Billy and Johnny Winter on what turned out to be Johnny Winter's final record, Step Back, and they played Where Can You Be, which, of course, as you'll remember, is a Jimmy Reed tune. And we opened with Billy Gibbons joining Buddy Guy for a swampy version of Wear You Out from Buddy's release, Born to Play Guitar. When we get back, Billy Gibbons joins me in the Bluesmobile to talk about his life in the blues, his amazing career, and this exciting new solo project, Perfecto Mundo. Sounds Perfecto Mundo to me. I'm Elwood. You don't want to miss me and Billy Gibbons after these words.
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0: Billy Gibbons and the BFGs, Treat Her Right. Of course, that's the old Roy Head song, but whoa, what a version there. Billy Gibbons, longtime frontman for ZZ Top, has released his first solo project. It's a musical departure from the pure blues roots, which he has been mining for so many years, but it is one hot record. I'm Elle Wood. So honored to welcome Billy Gibbons, an old friend, into the Bluesmobile.
1: Elwood, what's happening, man? What's happening, brother?
0: Well, a lot has been happening since we last met at the Blues Bar in Manhattan. You know, this record is really, really solid. Like, years of experience go into this. It's a masterwork, Billy. It really is. Really is.
1: You know, ZZ Top is what is known. This is a step into the unknown, but we're having a good time.
0: Ah, well, the good time translates right out there to everybody that hears this. And, of course, when you tour, you'll record some of the songs. Much of the album is sung in Spanish, a nod to the influential music that comes out of Cuba. The Latin influence on rock and roll, I think it's been kind of passed over, you know, over the years. Everybody knows about, of course, the African influence and African-American influence in blues culture, and then the British influence, the filtering back and forth, country and blues coming together. But if you look at rock and roll, there's a very deep strain of Latin music there. Agree?
1: You're absolutely right. I think the retentions of Cuban influences have largely been overlooked. However, the enjoyment that was had making this first number, Sal y Pimiento, is what spilled over to the next recorded track on the record, which was the Slim Harpo number, Got Love If You Want It.
0: You know, I was going to ask you about that. You grew up in Texas. Slim was from Louisiana. And, of course, I got to be one of my favorite harp players. I mean, tone master Slim Harpo. When did you first hear Slim Harpo's music?
1: Oh, gosh. He himself was largely overlooked, being the great artist that he was, a great writer and performer. And when Got Love If You Want It started making noise, it was the underpinnings of that cha-cha beat that really propelled it up into the stratosphere. And we thought, gee, if we're going to do this, if we're taking this Cuban angle, we can't leave out Got Love If You Want It, because it's not only bluesy, but it's underneath it is Cuba.

0: got love if you want it, according to Billy Gibbon, though. Billy joins me right now in the Bluesmobile. We're celebrating that record and his career. When I saw the title of this, before I heard it, I figured Perfecto Mundo would be, you know, Mexican or Tex-Mex influence, given your Tejano roots, but it's definitely more Cubano.
1: Definitely. The genesis is rather interesting. Gigi Martin, our fearless, they said, could you come down? Well, my response was, let me work it out with Dusty and Frank, my two partners in ZZ Top. And he said, no, they just want you, the guitarist. I said, well, number one, how did my name get on a jazz roster? I don't play it. And I said, but, you know, it's too tempting. I don't want to miss a trip to Cuba. But we started off with the first track, Sal y Pimienta, which is basically Spanish for salt and pepper. And that's a pretty good way to start off, and from there we just picked it up.
0: So now, this was not your first introduction to Cuban music. It can't have been.
1: I had studied some Latin percussion as a youngster. My dad, when I turned 13, he had humorously gained a measure of annoyance with me banging on everything metallic. And he said, if you want to do this, he said, let's do it right. So I wound up in Manhattan studying everything Latino percussion-wise with Tito Puente.
0: What? Wow.
1: Yeah, the Mambo King was right there ready to kick my butt. But, you know, when we started dragging out the timbales and the bongos and the conga drum, it all came back rather quickly. I was quite amused with the notion of going Afro-Cubano.
0: Working with Tito Puente, what an experience.
1: He was such a natural and so gifted that it was his delight to share it, not only with those that came to learn, but when he was live and on stage, he was just having the best time. Quite stunning to stand in front of a guy with that much talent.

0: 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The release is called Perfecto Mundo, a bit of Cuban-tinged rock and roll. 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

0: Keys, You're What's Happening, Baby, the name of the cut, Billy Gibbons from ZZ Top, and this great new project, Perfecto Mundo, joins me here in the Bluesmobile. So you've got the heavy Latin rhythm all through this, but you also go to the blues as well, and really neat picks of songs, like the Slim Harpo song, but then also Baby Please Don't Go, a blues standard, and also something of a rock standard, and a beautiful interpretation you did there. Why that one?
1: Well, you know, growing up and spending so much time in Houston put us right smack dab in front of Lightnin' Hopkins many, many times. My two partners, Frank Beard, the man with no beard, and Dusty Hill, the rhythm section for ZZ Top, they wound up being the rhythm section for Lightnin' Hopkins on many occasions. And it was just always a delight to go hear Lightnin'. He was such a well-respected member of the Houston community and looked up to by so many, just a ferocious guitar player. There's some early recordings he did with a drummer and bass player, just the trio, and Lightnin' on electric. And it's just, it is that. It's just, it is electric.
0: You know, it's to their credit that Dusty and Frank could keep up with him, because Lightnin' was famous for not sticking to a 12-bar blues. You know, it might turn out to be 11 and a half bars, and maybe 14 bars. I you know, the legend is that you never knew when you played with Lightnin'.
1: They tried to iron it out, and one day Dusty said, Lightnin', can't we change on the 4 or change on the 8? And he said, well, we can. He said, just remember this, Lightnin' change when Lightnin' wanna change.

0: Lightnin' Hopkins, Baby Please Don't Go. He was Houston's poet in residence for 35 years, recorded more albums than any other blues man, a very influential and colorful figure. And, of course, the influential and dynamic Billy Gibbons from ZZ Top, my guest in the Bluesmobile right now. For a sec, let's just talk about blues and legacies. So you're respected. You're an eminence grise, as they say. And you've guest starred on a bunch of blues records from some younger players. For instance, Shamika Copeland or a young man like Buddy Guy. What was that like?
1: Well, first of all, it's delight to have these invitations arrive. And even better is the fact that you can't lose with the blues. And that has been a challenge to attempt being an interpreter. You know, the originators created something that is so infectious and it never couldn't get away from it. And plugging in with, as you say, Shamika Copeland and recently the new Buddy Guy record, it was just walked right into it and just had a great time. It's that thing, you know, those things in life that are not only fascinating, but you can't get away from them. They're there.
0: So, Billy, in the liner notes in the back of Perfecto Mundo, you say it's all in the hands. Interpret, it's all in the hands. What, can you share it with us?
1: Definitely. We can talk about tones and the way to get them. And, you know, there's hundreds of amplifiers, hundreds of guitars. And at the same time, when you lay your hands on whatever it is you're going to bang on or strum a chord with, it does come from the hands, and that's what you got to protect. Watch out when you reach for that door handle.
0: Oh, yes. Keep them manicured and insured.
1: It's all in the hands. Yeah, it really is.
0: Well, we love your hands. Your music remains wonderfully handmade, both with ZZ Top and this terrific new project, Perfecto Mundo. It gets the Elwood Blues Yellow Dot Must Buy. Thank you, Billy Gibbons, for joining us on the show, and keep that great music coming, please, for all of us.
1: A done deal, brother. Done deal.

0: Balance G.
1: Billy Gibbons and the BFGs. Billy's middle name starts with F, by the way. 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All right, when we return, a birthday salute to the great soul singer Otis Clay. All right, people, welcome back to the Bluesmobile, where we remember a good friend of mine, Otis Clay. He was born February 11, 1942, and he just went through the veil there, January 8, 2016. I had the privilege of playing at Lonnie Brooks' birthday party a couple of years ago at the House of Blues in Chicago, and Otis Clay sounded like he was 19 years old, man. He was a premier soul singer. First got his start in the 50s singing gospel in Indiana and Chicago. Signed a record deal in 1965, making gospel-tinged soul music, leading to his first hit in 1967. Then his label folded when it was bought out by Atlantic Records. Now, Otis Clay was never a soul megastar, but he was a very popular live act, and he kind of eased into legendary status through his sheer talent and persistence. He was well-loved through the musical community in

0: Otis play. What a nice take on a wonderful night, huh? He was born February 11th, 1942. See you on the other side, sir. Coming up in our next hour, another Guitar Whiz, the Grammy-nominated Joe Louis Walker. First, we pause, allow our stations to identify themselves so that we may stay on the air to entertain you.
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0: people, music listeners everywhere, this is Bluesmobile Radio, and this week we've got new music from the great Joe Louis Walker. He was inducted into the Blues Hall of Fame in 2013, makes him one of the few living artists with that distinction. Well, Joe's living and still playing and rocking. Don't worry about that. He's going to be joining me shortly. First, some other living Hall of Famer.
1: Let's get walking on the wide side of life. Kiss me quick.

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0: Forgotten Midnight Train, we heard Otis play in Somebody's Changing My Sweet Baby's Mind, and then Buddy Guy there with Kiss Me Quick. Three living members of the Blues Hall of Fame, an actual physical place in Memphis, Tennessee, and definitely worth a visit. This is Bluesmobile Radio. I will be joined by another Blues Hall of Famer, Joe Louis Walker. He is sharing his release with us. Everybody wants a piece. We're going to give you a piece of that afterwards from our commercial sponsors.
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0: Lewis Walker, One Sunny Day. Joe, of course, has been making fine music since the heyday of the San Francisco music scene in the 1960s. Songwriter, singer, producer, ace guitar player, his knowledge of blues and gospel is equaled only by his willingness to stretch the mobile.
1: Hey, Elwood, you looking good?
0: Well, thank you, sir. 1 second, 1 minute, 1 hour, 1 day, 1 month at a time. You are looking good and sounding good. You've got a fine release here. We're going to tell the people about that. What else have you been up to since you were allowed
1: off to someone powers that be deemed fit to put us in the Blues Foundation Hall of Fame in Memphis, so we were very honored and humbled by that.
0: Blues Hall of Fame, that must feel pretty good.
1: It's sort of bittersweet because, you know, under no stretch of the imagination would I put myself in the same sentence when it comes to someone like Muddy Waters, Son of House, John Lee Hooker, Willie Dixon, and some of those giants who were just instrumental in the invention of blues and rock and roll to a big degree. But like I said, I think I got there for being somewhat of a maverick and doing things different in the 80s. And I do have a bit of a long career because I started in the 60s, and I'm still here. You know, and I think I'm one of the few 65-year-olds that they always nominate me in the contemporary blues category every year with people like Selwyn Birchwood and Jerrica Singleton and Joe Bonamassa and people like that who are 20, 30 years younger than me. But that's flattering. But to be inducted in the Blues Hall of Fame around the same time as people like Earl Hooker, who I was fortunate enough to play with, or Mike Bloomfield, who I was fortunate enough to play with and live with, it just, you know, it's like a picture that needs straightening. but don't get me wrong, I mean, I sure appreciate it, and I feel blessed and honored.

0: Walker and Frag Hop. He was an early adopter and pioneer of the electric slide guitar. Earl Hooker passed away in 1970 and was inducted into the Blues Hall of Fame. He was inducted the same year as my co-pilot right now in the Bluesmobile, the great artist Joe Louis Walker. You innovate the blues. Joe, I know that gospel music played a big part of your musical education. That was a church thing, of course. Was it also a family thing?
1: I was really influenced by my parents and my

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And being the youngest of the litter of five kids and quite a few stepbrothers and stepsisters, I got everybody's music. I got my father's music, being from Cleveland, Mississippi, and my mom coming from Little Rock, Arkansas. But both my grandmothers were from the Deep South, and they both were deeply religious. Through them, I was just inundated with gospel music. You know, I mean, we had gospel 78s in the house. They had, you know, just that was their point of reference to everything with the Bible and gospel. Growing up, my dad had a bee in his bonnet, and so he sent me to Catholic school. All my sisters and brothers and everybody else got to go to regular school and have fun, and I had to go to Catholic school. And I'm glad he sent me, because I got a pretty good education for the 6 years that I went there. But on Sunday, I'd have to go to Catholic church in the morning and Baptist church in the afternoon and the evening. So I got too much religion, you know. And it was a real dichotomy, because to go from a very subdued and staid Catholic mass to jumping and shouting and testifying with the Church of God in Christ and Baptist church. You know, everybody asking about religion, I tell them I'm totally mixed in it.

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Soul-stirring stuff, my friends. Sends a little shiver up an old Catholic orphan like myself. That is from the release, Everybody Wants a Piece. You know, sometimes I know that feeling.

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1: Bluesmobile radio program bringing forth the best of the blues. My guest, Mr. Joe Louis Walker. DJ, play him now.

0: in his latest release, Everybody Wants a Piece, and Joe with me right now in the Bluesmobile. You have mainly originals on here, and of course the gospel tune. Any other covers on there you might want to point out to us that we may not be familiar with?
1: Well, yeah, we did a couple things. I did a song by Taj Mahal that I've been wanting to do for years. It's called Do I Love Her?
0: Oh, yeah.
1: We did another cover, a Danny Kirwan song. I'm a big Danny Kirwan fan. He was a guitar player in the original Fleetwood Mac with Peter Green. But I always liked the way he played, because he didn't play a lot of notes. This basic English sound, not a lot of notes. Les Paul guitar coming out of Marshall amp, a lot of tone, a lot of sustain. So I like the song he called One Sunny Day. It's really a

0: Elwood Blues here in the Bluesmobile. Joe Louis Walker, my guest this week. He does a cover of that song on his latest release, Everybody Wants a Piece. I ask this to some of our guests from time to time, and especially our old friends. My favorite ride, of course, the 1974 Dodge Monaco 440 cubic inch machine that you see out there in the junkyard back at a blockhouse there. But how about you? As a blues guy, you've spent a lot of time on the road. You got a favorite ride you want to mention to the folks?
1: Yes. I had a 68 Corvette. That was my favorite because I had put a 454 engine in it. And I'll never forget when we first got it. We stepped on the pedal and the front end just went straight up in the air.
0: Oh, boy, scary. Scary powerful.
1: And so much power it had. Because at the time, 68 Vet wasn't meant to have a 454 in it. It really had, I think, a 327, if I'm not mistaken, or maybe even a 310. But at any rate, we stuck that motor in it, and you couldn't put a toothpick in between. There was no space. but that was my favorite car.
0: I am envious, sir. Well, we're out of time now, but Joe Louis Walker, thank you so much for coming on the show again. You know, we love you.
1: For sure. Thank you for having me.

0: 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His release is called Everybody Wants a Piece. 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
0: All right, folks, you're back with Bluesmobile Radio. Bronx-born, Papa Chubby began his musical career as a drummer, backing up punk poet Richard Hell. In 1992, Chubby entered a national blues contest in Long Beach, California, and he won. He's been on the road for around 200 gigs a year ever since. Papa Chubby, you'll remember as the master of stripped-down, dirty, loud bar band blues. Well, he doesn't alter a great formula. The release is called The Catfish, and here now, the cut, Dirty Diesel.

0: Papa Chubby and Dirty Diesel, and that is this week's Your Fine Running Blues Break. The program is assembled using the engines of Ben Manila Productions, copyright 2017. You know, folks, the United States is a great country, and let's keep it united by loving artists and music and supporting their work everywhere. And the USA is home to the world's greatest entertainment venues, the House of Blues, at Marina City in magnificent Chicago, Las Vegas at the Mandalay Bay Hotel, Resort, and Casino, Anaheim at Disneyland, and we're moving across the park February 28th, New Orleans in the French Quarter on Decatur Street, Orlando at Disney West, Myrtle Beach at Barefoot Landing, Cleveland, Ohio in the Flats 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We got a club right behind Fenway Park, your local House of Blues. Jenny Cataldo, producer of the program, the writer is Merle Kessler. He loves truck stop food, but emission regulations prohibit him from driving trucks. I'm Elwood Blues. I only stop at truck stops for dry white toast because I drive the Bluesmobile thanks to the fuel provided by the United Stations Radio Networks.
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these days with new players bringing their passion for soul smack dab into the earbuds of the future around the world. We will hear from one of the more passionate practitioners, Mr. James Hunter, but first, a few other retro soul giants, beginning with the reigning queen, the fabulous Sharon Jones.

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0: Nick Waterhouse and Say I Want to Know, a great young player who got his start selling vinyl records on Haight Street in San Francisco, and then he started making vinyl records. This man, Nick Waterhouse, will go far with our help. 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We also heard another bombshell young talent, Nathaniel Rateliff and the Night Sweats, a big hit record, SOB, and just the kind of band that's bringing new soul into the world. And, of course, we opened with one of the soul music greats who left us too early in 2016. Of course, the great Sharon Jones, one of her classic tunes with the Dap Kings. Still one of the best soul bands on the planet. Stranger to My Happiness, the cut there. When we get back, we got the latest retro soul band to join the Daptone label. James Hunter Six. James played with Van Morrison and is an all-around performer. James Hunter Six is his band. Dap King band leader Gabriel Roth produced the record, and you know it's going to be good with that kind of talent around. Stay with me and listen. Bluesmobile on Soul Patrol right now. Our mission will continue right after these important words.
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0: We are back in the Bluesmobile. Hear now the blue-eyed soul sounds of the James Hunter Six.

0: about James Hunter, who played with Van Morrison for a bunch of years. He's got a handful of solo records under his belt, and he's sitting in my passenger seat right now. A big admirer of you, sir. How you doing?
1: Not too bad, thank you. I'm enjoying your nice country.
0: Well, you are most welcome in this country because you bring a weight of talent and your skills, and you know, we're just lucky to have you here. And I'm glad you're back on the program. This is your first album on Daptone. You know, that label would seem to be an excellent fit for you and your music. Sure sounds good to me. What do you think?
1: Well, we're pretty proud of it. I mean, I know we always say that, but this is one of the few times we actually mean it. It sounds better than anything we've done before. I think we've finally made the record we've always wanted to do.
0: Excellent. Let's talk about songs for a second. Now, you have your own style. You always do your own original songs, no covers. There got to be some songwriters that get you admire, right?
1: Yes, we've just lost one, Mr. Toussaint. Alan Toussaint is one of my favorite writers, and, it was a sad loss the other week to hear about him.
0: Ah, Alan Toussaint, that wonderful, wonderful guy, great talent.
1: And it was a privilege to work with him.
0: What was it like to work with him?
1: Well, we sort of persuaded him to come and do some piano on our record, to play along with some stuff on our record the hard way a few years ago, and... It took a little bit more persuasion to get him to sing on it, because I got the feeling he didn't like his voice as much as we liked it. You know, we got him to do some backing vocals for us as well.

0: Spellman and the hit Fortune Teller, recorded in 1962 and later recorded by the Rolling Stones, among others, written by New Orleans legend Alan Toussaint. We heard James Hunter before that, featuring Alan Toussaint on piano and background vocals, and that was the title track from James Hunter's album, The Hard Way. We're taking it easy with James Hunter in the Bluesmobile this week. We have new music from him coming up and more Dap Kings for you, just because I love you.
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0: We are back in the Bluesmobile. The Soul Patrol rolls on.

0: original from James Hunter, Bluesmobile Radio, Mr. Hunter, my guest. James, can you describe what might be different between this record and maybe your earlier ones?
1: Yes, I think I've gone for another slightly different approach on some of the things. I think maybe the subject matter's broadened a little bit. And Gabe did say the minimum requirement was 2 miserable songs per album, so we got the quota up. And I did one, we called it Goal Hanger, but we changed the name to Free Your Mind, because it was a bit more accessible. People will understand what it meant. So just gone into other territory a little bit, I think, this time.
0: Now, when you say Gabe, you're talking about Gabriel Roth, head of Daptone Records, and leader of the Daptones, is that right?
1: That's the one.
0: How do you like the Daptone experience?
1: Very much. It really is nice to be with somebody who knows what we're about.
0: Well, it's just a natural fit. You're both going for that classic warm soul sound, and of course, Daptone is known for issuing analog recordings and putting out their music on vinyl 45s and LPs as much as possible. You feel that that fits your style of music?
1: Well, I did want to release it on the Edison wax cylinder format, but they weren't quite geared up for that.
0: Ah, cowards.
1: But I am happy that it's going to go out on those formats. I think the mood is changing and people are getting back into it now.

0: Okay, played from actual vinyl on a turntable. The Dap Kings with Nervous Like Me on the Daptone label. Veteran soul singer James Hunter is a newcomer to the label, but no newcomer to the music scene. James worked with Van Morrison for years, and he's got a handful of great solo albums to his credit. James Hunter with me now in the Bluesmobile. Along with your audio releases, there are some great new music videos and some really neat animations. Tell us a bit about that aspect of your release.
1: Yeah, that was something that goes way back, ever since my first crayon, when I discovered that you could do other things with crayons apart from eat them. And I've been drawing since I was very small.
0: Oh, so you actually draw those animations yourself?
1: Yes, I did, with a bit of the technical stuff was down to other people, but the actual drawings are mine. Except if you mean the Karina video, that was not me, that was Mr. Steve Erdman.
0: Right, I like that one too, but it's certainly a different style than the other ones.
1: Yes, that's right. The one of me on the bike, the minute by minute video, that is me. That's about 8 drawings sort of flashed up in rotation.
0: Well, keep it a habit when you release new music, because they're definitely fun and they're eye-catching.
1: Oh, I'll try, thank you.
0: James, thank you for the new release. It is great. We will play it every time we can, forward, sideways, and backwards.
1: Backwards would be probably pretty good, actually. There might be some subliminal messages in there once you do.
0: Oh, so that's what the vinyl release is for.
1: Of course. Yeah.
0: James Hunter, thank you for taking a ride with me in the Bluesmobile.
1: Thanks very much, Elwood. It's been a pleasure.

0: Under six. This is where we come in, taking soul into the 21st century. I got a happy birthday tribute to the always classy Irma Thomas after this.
1: Welcome to American Biker Minute. My wife's getting a new Harley.
2: She said either you buy your bike today or you're going to be staying at home. So I did that for my sis.
1: Today on American Biker Minute, Jeff Ryan from American Biker Minute. Now or never.
2: Jardith, Derby, Kansas. My younger sister, begging us, never had a bike, and then we lost her at age 52. She had a heart attack. So 2 days after she died, I went to a bike shop to buy my bike. I've been on a bike since high school. And the Harley dealer there in Stillwater, Oklahoma said, you know, this is a big expense. Don't you think you better go to a class? And I said, no, if I don't buy it today, I'm never going to buy it. My husband, my best friend, I think she's really going to buy it. And yes, she is. And he said, what am I going to do? And she said, either you buy your bike today or you're going to be staying at home. I did that for my sis.
1: American Biker Minute, your passport to the open road on two wheels.
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is a source of heat, lighting, and electricity that's free and always there. And those solar panels produce energy without emitting the pollution that causes global warming.

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1: 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All right, welcome back. Happy 76th birthday to Irma Thomas, born February 18th, 1941. Irma, of course, a contemporary of Aretha Franklin and Etta James. She never quite reached, those heights of fame, but, she was the soul queen of New Orleans over the course of her long career. She has contributed her share of rhythm and blues classics, and in 2007, she was awarded a Grammy, her first, for the album After the Rain. Now, if you listen back on the history of soul music, you'll discover that Irma was often there first. As with this song, which was a hit for the Rolling Stones, but Irma, she did it and knocked it out of the park before the Stones even knew about the game. Time is on my side, Irma.

0: How about that? A couple of soul classics from Irma Thomas, born February 18th, 1941. We heard Anyone Who Knows What Love Is, and before that, Time Is On My Side. That's what you get here in the Bluesmobile. Coming up, we have an exciting hour. We're going to spend time with Susan Tedeschi and Derek Trucks from the fabulous and expansive Tedeschi Trucks Band will be joining me. Got to stay in for that because they're going to talk about their influences. We're going to play their music. And they really are the best. If you know about Susan and Derek, you've seen them. And I know this is going to be a hot show. But first, we pause and allow our local stations to identify themselves.
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0: 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I'm Elwood Blues, and while many choose to travel together, I travel alone. I'm talking about husbands and wives who not only share their lives together, they share their music careers. Susan Tedeschi and Derek Trucks will be joining us to talk about their extended family, the Tedeschi Trucks Band. But first, we will play a few other musical couples.

0: All right, there were the White Stripes, husband and wife team. They gave us Seven Nation Army. Before that, Ike and Tina Turner with A Fool in Love. And we opened with Fleetwood Mac when there was just one couple in the band, Christine and John McVie. Now, none of those three couples went at the distance till the end of their lives staying together. But coming up, I got a very happy story of one couple who got married, had kids, and formed a band. A very large and professional and accomplished band. The Tedeschi Trucks Band. Susan and Derek will come on board after these words.
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0: Tedeschi Trucks Band there, the title track from their latest Let Me Get By. The Tedeschi Trucks Band have had a couple of albums since they first shot out of the chute. An epic 12-piece band fronted by two dynamic performers. Their live shows quickly became famous for their awesomeness, inspiring comparisons to the Allman Brothers, Sly and the Family Stone, and the Bruce Springsteen Experience all wrapped together. And their latest album is a continuation of that journey. Susan and Derek Trucks join me right now. Welcome back to the show.
1: Good to be back.
2: It's great to be back.
0: Always good to see you and, of course, hear your music. I have followed each of you singularly and together in your various incarnations. You've been on the show a few times. And, you know, it's always exciting to see what you're up to right now.
1: Yeah, we try to keep it rolling and keep it rolling right.
2: Always trying to put new stuff out just so we can come back to the Bluesmobile.
0: Absolutely.
2: Yeah, we have our own wheels turning every day.
1: Yeah, we have to get two Bluesmobiles to get the whole crew in there.
2: Yeah.
0: Oh, yeah? Two?
2: Maybe well, three. We have the 12-piece band now and a bunch of crews, so I think we're 22 on the road.
0: Well, that's more like a blues caravan.
1: That's it.
0: Okay, so you have fashioned yourselves a musical juggernaut. Talk a bit about some of the artists who helped you along the way.
2: Yeah, so there was a lot of things, and also a lot of living artists that we both bonded with separately and were friends with. Somebody, example, is Buddy Guy. You know, Buddy really took Derek in under his wing when he was young, sort of like he does Quinn Sullivan now. A lot of these young, you know, upcoming blues guitar players, or actually just great guitar players in general, you know, they look up to people like Buddy because he'll take you and get you up on stage and he'll teach you the ropes a little bit, you know, and he was always like that with me too. You know, I really had a connection with him, and of course Derek and I both really look up to Buddy. He's somebody that influenced many guitar players, and what a sweet, humble man he is.

0: Buddy Guy and Kiss Me Quick from the Grammy-winning album Born to Play Guitar. Buddy has acted as a mentor to so many musicians over the years, including my two guests in the Bluesmobile, Susan Tedeschi and Derek Trucks. You were talking about how Buddy Guy helped you both when you were coming up. Are a lot more generous with their time, maybe a little more down to earth than your average rock and roll star. Agreed?
1: Absolutely.
2: Yeah, I mean, I think it's you know, down to the individual a lot of times. But,
1: that's true.
2: But I think in general, real blues players, it's people, it's earth, it's you know, they're humble people and they're out there getting it done and they're lifers. You know, they're playing because they love to play. And I mean, the scene I grew up in, that's what it was. It was, even here in Jacksonville, there was a club called Applejacks, and I remember seeing John Lee Hooker there when I was 8 or 9. One of the first gigs I did was with Coco Taylor. I was 9 years old, and I remember just thinking, this is a different world. It was, but these people were lifers. Everybody I played with there was this great artist named Ace Moreland from Oklahoma, and I toured with him from 9 to 13, I think. And, you know, he was just a blues musician that got up and did Junior Wells tunes and Howlin' Wolf tunes, and that's kind of what I cut my teeth to. So that's where my roots are, and that's where her roots are too. So we certainly have that mindset when we do what we do.
0: So you're not going anywhere. We can count on more records from you guys, right?
2: Oh, we're not going anywhere unless they unless they try to force us to. But that's not happening either. Yeah. We'll be around.
1: We'll be 80 and 90 years old on stage, probably playing together.

0: The Tedeschi Trucks Band, Justice Strange. The release is called Let Me Get By. 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We will spend more time with this handsome couple and their handsome 12-piece band, plus some Mahalia Jackson, after these not-so-strange words from our sponsors.
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0: time. Susan and Derek are my guests right now. They front this monster band. You've been together as a couple for quite a while now. Are there any artists that kind of first brought you together? Like, you know, like music or people that you bonded around?
1: You know, when we first met and started hanging out, I think Mahalia Jackson was one of the artists that we were both... We had played the same clubs
2: for years
1: and the same scene for years, so we had just missed each other quite a bit.
2: Thank goodness, because we wouldn't probably have dated.
1: That's true.
2: You would have been too young for me.
1: But you know, I mean, we both played that original House of Blues in Cambridge within a few days of each other when it first opened.
2: I was there the first week,
1: and Susan was there the opening night.
2: Yeah.
1: So you know, we ran in the same circles for a long time. So I think we had that to connect with as well.
0: So great to see the lasting effects of House of Blues there in Cambridge. Tell us about Mahalia Jackson a bit. She's great and not played on the radio as much as she should be played.
1: She was just the queen. I mean, everybody.
2: Yeah, like Aretha Franklin for a while growing up wanted to be Mahalia.
1: Like she was a unifier. When she was in the room, there was only one star and everybody knew it. And she was kind of it. And I mean, it's pretty hard to beat.
2: As a singer, I used to say, okay, when you hear Mahalia sing, you know who she works for. You're like, okay, she's direct line to God. Like straight up, there's something literally godly about where her singing comes from. It's so powerful and moving. You listen and you're just awe-inspired.
1: The more of that stuff you listen to, the better off you're going to be, whether you're a guitar player or a drummer or whatever. Like
2: yeah.
1: That's the stuff you need to hear. There's a bunch of other pretenders out here playing too many notes and doing other things. They need some Mahalia records.
2: That's true.
1: Find some tone and take a breath and get it done.

Mahalia Jackson and How I Got Over, big favorite of Dr. Martin Luther King, and my guests, Susan Tedeschi and Derek Trucks. Now, you've both fronted bands in your day, and so when you're on stage, I defer with Brother Z there. He's the band leader in the Blues Brothers Formal Classic Review. We

0: play all over North America, and he's the boss. But who gets to be in charge of your 12-piece Tedeschi truck span?
1: I think it's different song to song. There's times where I just naturally direct the band, and there's times where when Susan's doing her thing, you're focused in on her. But I think we pass the ball around a lot on stage with this group.
2: Basically we're all out there working together, and we all pay attention. I mean, at the end of the day, we're both listening to the drummers. When you're in a band, you got to listen to where they're at and make sure we're all playing together live, and in the moment. And Derek definitely is an inspiration and a leader for the whole band, And then on stage, like he's saying, we'll have a plan. We go out there and do it, and whoever is in charge at the moment, maybe it's Kebby taking a solo, maybe it's Derek, maybe it's Kofi, we do pass the ball around a lot, but Derek's our coach, so I'll give him some credit there.
1: Thanks, Sue.
0: Now, it might be too early to think about this, but you think your band is on your way to having a legacy like the Allman Brothers Band?
1: I hope so. We'll see. That's a pretty serious legacy to go up against, but we're going to be around longer. We'll be here for a while. It was an honor to be along for that ride for 15 years, and there's some serious music there. And, I think what Dwayne and that group did in the beginning really changed the course of music. So, it's such a different day now. I don't know if it's definitely not the same landscape. I mean, there's just not as many people playing music the right way anymore, and it's kind of hard to influence things the same way. But we're gonna do everything we can to keep that flame lit and see where it goes.
0: Well, keep it burning. We love you around here.
1: All right, we appreciate it.
2: Thank you.

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0: Roots player and songwriter Peter Cart spent his childhood alternating between the swamps of New Jersey and the trailer parks of Alabama. Got to be some music in there somewhere. This led him to form a punk rock band as a teenager, as one does, which he abandoned to travel and raise a family. He started his own film production company, which he also quit in the 90s, and since then he's been writing songs about it all. His latest is called Alabama Town. It's a tribute to the trailer parks of his boyhood and dedicated to his recently passed African-American stepmother, Ruth Turner. Here now, the title track, Peter Cart, Alabama Town.

0: Peter Karp, Alabama Town. Got to look for more from that artist. And that is your Blues Breaker. Well, no matter where your town is, the Bluesmobile is available for your listening pleasure. It is a boundless production of Ben Minola Productions, copyright 2017. You know, folks, the United States is a great country, and let's keep it united by loving artists and music and supporting their work everywhere. And the USA is home to the world's greatest entertainment venues, the House of Blues, at Marina City in magnificent Chicago, Las Vegas at the Mandalay Bay Hotel, Resort, and Casino, Anaheim at Disneyland, and we're moving across the park February 28th, New Orleans in the French Quarter on Decatur Street, Orlando at Disney West, Myrtle Beach at Barefoot Landing, Cleveland, Ohio in the Flats 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We got a club right behind Fenway Park. Hey, look, everybody, come in. Unite under the roof of your local House of Blues. Jenny Cataldo is producer of the program. The writer is Merle Kessler. He wants one of those old-fashioned soda coolers that open from the top with the bottle opener built in on the side. But then, if he had that, he wouldn't have room for his bed. I'm Elwood Blues, going around from town to town in the Bluesmobile, fueled as always by the great United Stations Radio Networks.
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2: We ride to the mountains because of where we live. 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We can almost hit all three of those in one day if we want to. There's a lot of riding. And the weather's nice. You know, if you have a good day, it's going to be a good day all day. Good time.
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2: Northern San Diego County, going up to Highway 38, going up to Big Bear, going out to the desert, Highway 10, and we take to Palm Springs. Very diverse. Any day you can go to Oceanside or San Diego, goes Highway 1 to Monterey, turn around, we had dinner, turn around, came home, which is about an 8-hour ride for us one way.
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0: Ladies and gentlemen, boys and girls, music lovers, we're going to talk about the revival in soul music, which is occurring now in the 21st century. Soul music, of course, never really went away. Soul classics are still heard. They've lost none of their fire or power. But this music has inspired modern artists today to make their own versions. We're going to go into that well on this program. And we're going to hear some new music from soul man Eli Paperboy Reed. But first, let us give a listen to some other modern soul practitioners who are laying down the pattern for those to come. Starting with the great Sharon Jones.

0: How about that neat little soul band out of Birmingham, Alabama, St. Paul and the Broken Bones, with Flow With It? We heard from folk singer turned soul singer Nathaniel Ratcliffe and the Night Sweats, exploding worldwide because of their original take on the classic American music, I Never Get Old. In front of that, Wolfpack, a funk band out of Michigan, with their song 1612. And then we had Sharon Jones of the Dap Kings there in remembrance of her always, and her song, their inspiration, Information. Played that for you. Looking at the new world of soul music as we advance into the 21st century right here in the Bluesmobile. When we get back, I got some fresh soul sounds of a gentleman named Eli Paperboy Reed. Stay with Bluesmobile Radio after these messages.
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0: paperboy Reed. Wasn't that a treat? We heard a few more days. Mr. Reed grew up in Massachusetts, studied the blues in Mississippi, studied church music in Chicago, made the rounds of the juke joints in the South, had a bad experience with a major record label, and now he is renewing his musical attack on the world with this release called My Way Home. Bluesmobile Radio now thrilled to welcome writer, soul singer, gospel singer, and bluesman Eli Paperboy Reed to the program.
1: Thanks for having me.
0: Okay, sir, you represent the future of this business. So honored to have you with us. Grew up in the state of Massachusetts. Did you get bit by the blues bug there? What was the moment that you knew when you wanted to be a musician?
1: After I graduated from high school, I moved to Mississippi and I lived there for a year. I still wasn't at that point sure that I wanted to be making music for a living. I ended up kind of doing some odd jobs and also playing a lot of music while I was down there. And after that, I went to school for a year at the University of Chicago. And it was while I was at school in Chicago that I kind of realized that if I didn't pursue music, at least try, that I wouldn't be able to live with myself. So that was, you know, and now it's been more than a decade that I've been making music for my career. So that's pretty exciting.
0: And, sir, you also spent some time in the Mississippi juke joints, Poe Monkeys and such, I imagine, and you moved to Chicago. Did you notice any sort of similarities or differences in the music when you got up into that urban environment of Chicago?
1: I mean, I went to Chicago to go to school, and in Clarksdale, I wasn't 21, but they kind of didn't care that I wasn't 21 because that was the situation. But in Chicago, I couldn't get in anywhere because I wasn't 21. So I actually spent a lot more time playing in church in Chicago. I met a woman by the name of Minnie Collier, who had been a soul singer who recorded for Chess in the 1960s and had started her own ministry right around the time that I got to Chicago. And we met, and I had told her I was a musician, and we got together and played some music, and she hired me to be the minister of music at her church on Southside Chicago. So I did that for every Sunday for the year that I was living in Chicago. I went and played organ and piano and also sang and learned a lot about gospel music and how to support the preacher and the congregation and to do all the things that you have to do when you're playing in that kind of church and playing that kind of music. So that was a real revelation, no pun intended, for me.

0: Collier, the artist, and Get Out from 1967. More recently, Ms. Collier has been running a church in Chicago. She gave Eli Reed a job there as music director. He learned a lot from her, and as we know, sacred church music is the root of secular soul music. Bluesmobile Radio, Eli Paperboy Reed, my guest this week. How'd you get your nickname, Paperboy?
1: Oh, that came from when I was living in Clarksdale. I used to wear this newsboy hat, kind of scally cap. They would play during the set breaks. I would be able to get up and do a few songs or whatever. And all the musicians would say, oh, here's the Paperboy again. Let him play a few songs because I was wearing that particular hat. So they called me Paperboy. That's stuck with me for better or for worse.
0: Not a bad nickname. Now, let's talk a bit about your record, My Way Home, the title track. Tell us about that, please.
1: Sure. It was the first song, actually, that I wrote for this album before there was even an album. And, you know, I had a tough time. I had a record that I put out on Warner Brothers that kind of didn't get the attention that I particularly felt it deserved. And there was a lot of bureaucratic indifference, I would say, is the term of art that I'd like to use here. And unfortunately, was kind of unceremoniously dropped. And then, so I wrote My Way Home, not as necessarily a response to that, but just because I was writing something, and I wanted to write sort of same old baby, baby, baby type love songs that you hear on a lot of, you know, soul records, even in modern soul records too. So that was the first song that came out and kind of led me down the path of the rest of the music that inevitably became this album.

Eli Paperboy Reed, the title track from his release, My Way Home. Bit of gospel, bit of soul, lots of good writing, and great artistry. What a vocalist, what an artist, what a blues man. Bluesmobile Radio celebrates you, sir. More news from the Paperboy, along with music from Sam and Dave and Ray Charles, after these soul.

0: All right, that was Eli Paperboy Reed and Cut You Down, Bluesmobile Radio, celebrating with this great young artist today who is with us in the blockhouse. Now, let's go back to your time spent in Clarksdale, Mississippi, right there, the crossroads, 4961, all the great music clubs. A lot of big-name blues players still hang out there. I heard that you even got to play with Willie Big Eyes Smith in Clarksdale. What was your attraction to him?
1: I mean, he's a great drummer. Played with Muddy Waters. It was incredible. I mean, when I was watching, the Blues Brothers was my favorite movie when I was a little kid. So I remember seeing all those guys and not really knowing who they were. And when I got to be a teenager, looking up and seeing in the band behind John Lee Hooker, you had Walter Horton playing harmonica. You had Willie Big Eyes Smith. I think there was Bob Strozier playing bass. And then obviously the guys in the band, Duck Dunn and Steve Cropper and all those guys became known to me as I got older and more interested in that music. So I would seek out, you know, who was playing, and, you know, then they did Shake a Tail Feather with Ray Charles, and then I sought out the James and Bobby Purify version, and then the 5-2 tone version of all that stuff. And so all those songs that y'all played in the movie, I would seek out and find different versions. It was actually a big influence on me.
0: You know what, sir? Thank you. You know, Cropper would like to hear that. Duck Dunn would like to hear that. All of us, Matt, Lou, the band, Bones, myself, Jake. I mean, that was what the movie was intended to do, to bring attention to the great players of the day. And I'm proud to say that, you know, people theorize the film helped revive the careers of many of those musicians. And, of course, you know, all of us are just like, yeah, that's why we did it.
1: Definitely. It was very successful from my perspective. I learned a lot even as I was just enjoying the movie. The background music when they're listening to Soothe Me by Sam and Dave in the car, and I like that. I sought out that particular version of Sam and Dave doing Soothe Me, which is an old Sam Cooke song that they revived. And so everything from that movie I sought out, and definitely gave me a lot of insight into how they picked the song.

0: Ray Charles, Shake a Tail Feather from the Blues Brothers soundtrack. Before that, Sam and Dave, Soothe Me. A song we used in the background of the movie. You'll remember in the tape track there, we pushed it in the 8-track tape. Mon Oral, man. Best sounding track in the movie, Mon Oral. But it did not escape the attention of my guest, new school soul singer Eli Paperboy Reed. Bluesmobile Radio with this great artist right now. Eli, back in the day, Memphis and Detroit were central hubs of the soul music scene. And today, New York City seems to be a hot spot, maybe Atlanta to a lesser extent. What's your theory on that?
1: You know, I think that obviously the guys at Daptone were forerunners. You know, they've been making soul music since I was... before I was a teenager, you know. So, and they've been doing it with, you know, Sharon Jones and all that for more than 20 years. So they've kind of been forerunners to the whole kind of scene of modern soul music. You know, I think that's awesome, and I think that there's been a whole crew of people that has built up around that. Now you have bands that have either played with those guys or you know, kind of the secondary and tertiary groups that have emerged out of that scene. You know, I think New York continues to be an incredible hotbed of talented musicians. And I've been all over the world and played everywhere. And in my opinion, the best musicians in the world are in New York City. You know, the best, the most talented. And on any given night, you can go out and hear this incredible music and see incredible bands. So I think that, you know, Daptone contributed to that, but New York City is just a hotbed of great players and really talented instrumentalists, for sure.
0: Now, true music lovers, and I know I'm broadcasting to millions, and we all know there is a resurgence of vinyl records. You're going to put out your album on vinyl as well.
1: It is out on vinyl. In fact, the album's out on vinyl, and we've released a Touchdown on a 45 this past April. I'm a big 45 collector. I love singles. I have about 5,000. You know, I think that in the age of Spotify or whatever, we often forget how much music is not available digitally. And unfortunately, as people rely more and more on streaming audio, that music falls by the wayside even farther because nobody's going to seek it out. So much of the music that I like or I'm interested in hearing doesn't exist in any other format. So that's like part of the reason that I seek them out. You know, and I think there's something important about a tangible, physical object, you know, that has music on it.
0: Well, keep the flame burning, my young friend. The album is called My Way Home. Thank you, Eli Paperboy Reed, for joining us in the Bluesmobile Radio.
1: Awesome. Thank you.

0: about, yeah, that's probably true. The Paperboy's release is called My Way Home. All right, up next, our blues scholar and venerator, C.C. Rider, celebrates the birthday of Fats Domino. Man, he's 89 and counting. Fats Domino after this.
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6: Today I'm talking about the man who had more chart-topping hits than any other early rock and roll artist except Elvis. Survived Hurricane Katrina to be rescued by a helicopter, and once jumped out a window to escape a riot at his own show. Yep, there's no

0: John Domino in New Orleans, he left school at 14 to work in a factory by day and a club by night. By the age of 22, when he made his first solo recording, he'd gotten pretty good. Killer compositions on a smoking set of keys. 5 years later, he'd landed multiple gold records, a massive crossover hit, and developed his own sound, which came to typify the spirit of New Orleans. Fats' songs have been covered by everybody from Cheap Trick to Neil Young.
1: It's time I'm walking to New Orleans.
0: To Russian leader Vladimir Putin.
2: I found my thrill.
0: There's just no escaping the influence of a titan like Fats Domino. And guess what? I wouldn't want to. Here's the man himself with his first big hit from 1955, Ain't That a Shame. You mean...

That's Domino. Ain't That a Shame? Happy 89th birthday to the Fat Man of Bluesmobile Radio. Coming up, CC Rider will return with a Mardi Gras celebration. Get your beads and your purple and your gold and your king cakes and hurry on by now, yeah. But first,

0: we're a good time. That's where we're supposed to be. That's why people come to see us.
1: The Bluesmobile.
2: This is CC Rider behind the wheel of your Bluesmobile. Packed to the roof with beads because we're on our way to Mardi Gras. Bon temps roulé. Let the good times roll.

himself, Professor Longhair, with Go to the Mardi Gras. When the professor commands, we must obey. Mardi Gras means Fat Tuesday, and it's the Tuesday before Ash Wednesday, the start of Lent. Lent being the period before Easter when good Catholics give up something that brings them pleasure. African, French, Catholic, Cuban, South American, and Cajun traditions all merge into great music, good food, colorful costumes, parades, and parties. We will do our humble part to keep this Mardi Gras tradition going, right here, right now, on your Bluesmobile Radio Hour.

0: chunk of party time there for you. We heard Al Johnson, New Orleans Mardi Gras fixture for over 40 years, and his signature tune, Carnival Time. And before that, The Meters with Mardi Gras Mambo. And before that was the mysterious Jake the Snake with Dat's Mardi Gras. This is CC Ryder, and the fine folks at the House of Blues take their Mardi Gras very seriously. If you can't get to the New Orleans venue, they have Party Gras happening all across America. In Dallas, Party Gras lasts all week long. In Anaheim, Party Gras is Tuesday, 6 to 10, no cover, all ages. And at the Chicago House of Blues, the fun begins at 5 on Fat Tuesday. 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First, these words.
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0: 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Welcome back. I'm CC Ryder, getting ready for the big parade in the decked-out Bluesmobile. It's Mardi Gras time. And I think I hear the wild Chapatulas sneaking up on us. Look out! Indians!

Yes, it's Elwood's Bluesmobile with the Wild Chapatulas and Brother John. The Wild Chapatulas is a tribe of Mardi Gras Indians. Brother John is from an album they did in 1976. It was not a raging commercial success, but it gained a cult following, and four musician brothers who performed on it decided to keep going, as the Neville Brothers. That album is the first time all four Nevilles sang together on one session, all because their Uncle Jolly was chief of the Wild Chapatulas. Thank you, Big Chief Jolly. Now it's the time of year for the Mardi Gras Indians, and here comes another tribe, the Wild Magnolias.

Anders Osborne with Monk Boudreau. They don't know. Monk is big chief of the Golden Eagles, a Mardi Gras Indian tribe. Anders Osborne is a Swedish blues player who traveled to New Orleans and decided he couldn't leave. Before that, the Wild Magnolias, another one of the many Mardi Gras Indian tribes who show up in the Fat Tuesday parades every year. Which one's the prettiest? Well, come and see for yourself. And there's nothing like Mardi Gras at the House of Blues in New Orleans. We know everyone can't get there, so House of Blues is presenting Party Gras across the land. Out in San Diego, they're featuring the sounds of New Orleans starting at 4 p.m. until, who knows? At the Houston House of Blues, it's a big easy bash this Friday. And then in L.A., a Fat Tuesday full of voodoo music and food. One ticket gets you access to three floors of musical magic. Everybody has a good time at the House of Blues. This is CC Ryder, and the Bluesmobile rolls on with Dr. John, the Neville Brothers, and more Mardi Gras after these words.

This is CC Rider. Elwood's AWOL, and we're celebrating Mardi Gras and the Bluesmobile without him. We heard Fire on the Bayou from the Neville Brothers. Now let's turn to some sisters. They also know how to have a good time. These are three sisters in music, Marsha Ball, Irma Thomas, and Tracy Nelson. And believe me, these ladies know how to sing it.

0: Dr. John and Shaquille Favre. Before that, Zydeco legend Clifton Chenier. A pair of New Orleans Giants there. And we opened with a trio of women, including Marsha Ball, representing Texas and Louisiana, Tracy Nelson, representing rock, country, and Chicago blues, and Irma Thomas, the soul queen of New Orleans. And they sang Sing It.
1: Thank you so much, our venerator C.C. Ryder. We will resume with brand new music from the talented roots player, Valerie June. First, Regatta.

0: here's Paul Aldrich.
1: Now, I do tonight have some very, very exciting news. Exactly 3 months ago today, I finally got one of these on my ring finger right there. Thank you. Pretty soon, I'm going to get me a girl to go with it.
2: So great. The whole package then, you know.
1: Actually, very seriously, you stand up there. That's my lovely wife, Kim, right there, everybody.
2: It's great, you know, my little snippets. My little hamburger helper. Oh, I just thought of it.
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5: All right, welcome back. You are riding in the Bluesmobile. Valerie June is an American vocalist, songwriter, and multi-instrumentalist. Blues, gospel, soul, country, hill music. It's all there in her sound. She made a big splash with her debut album, Pushing Against the Stone. And now she's back with a terrific new release. It's called The Order of Time. This tune here from her is a little more rock and roll. But still, given the way she makes music, it's very old school. You're going to love this track.

0: Valerie June with the song Shakedown, and that is your Blues Breaker. Well, we remain all shook up here in the Bluesmobile, which is presented by Ben Manila Productions, copyright 2017. You know, folks, the United States is a great country, and let's keep it united by loving artists and music and supporting their work everywhere. And the USA is home to the world's greatest entertainment venues, the House of Blues at Marina City in magnificent Chicago, Las Vegas at the Mandalay Bay Hotel, Resort, and Casino, Anaheim at Disneyland, and we're moving across the park February 28th, New Orleans, in the French Quarter on Decatur Street, Orlando at Disney West, Myrtle Beach at Barefoot Landing, Cleveland, Ohio in the Flats District, San Diego on Broadway between 6th and 7th with our Block Long Bar, Dallas in the Victory Park area, downtown Houston, and Boston. We got a club right behind Fenway Park. Hey, look, everybody, come in. Unite under the roof of your local House of Blues. Jenny Cataldo, producer of the program. The writer is Merle Kessler. He's been shook up, shook down, shaken, not stirred, shaky, and plain old shook. But now, he's very still, except for the occasional tremor. More of a wiggle, really, when he sits down at the keyboard and writes. And I'm Elwood Blues, bringing it and feeling it and singing it with you in the Bluesmobile, courtesy of the United Stations Radio Networks.
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2: 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Didn't quite get me out the door far enough. I'm still on the bus.
1: Today on American Biker Minute, Jeff Ryan for American Biker Minute. Welcome to Bunny Zuela, the Bunny Carlos album.
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2: Big bonus payment. Singer didn't want to do it. I raised my voice on the conference call, and the crap hit the fan when I said that. Words got exchanged, and you've been together for 40 or 50 years. You can find plenty of stuff to snipe at. Told I wasn't welcome. Got a problem because I'm a quarter owner of the band. Had to go to federal court to enforce my rights as an owner and a shareholder and a member of the band. They did their best to throw me off the bus and didn't quite get me out the door. Still on the bus. It's not the money, it's sex or drugs.
1: American Biker Minute.
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0: Ladies and gentlemen, boys and girls, and music lovers everywhere, welcome to a very special Bluesmobile radio program. This week, and next week as well, we are going to devote our time to spinning the new album from the Rolling Stones, Blue and Lonesome. It is their first studio album since 2005, but there's a lot more to the pie I'll be offering, my friends. You see, the album was produced by my friend Don Waz, no stranger to bringing out an artist's best in the studio. First, though, we are going to hear some other people to whom Don Waz brought his producing magic. Maybe, for instance, the great Bonnie Raitt.

0: the title track from Bob Dylan's release Under the Red Sky. And we opened with the monster album that placed Bonnie Raitt among superstars forever, Nick of Time. All of these records were produced by my guest today in the Bluesmobile, Mr. Don Was. And coming up, Don Was speaks about bringing his skills to another band, one that probably wasn't looking for a hit so much as just to have a really good time and have a lot of fun. And believe me, a good time will be had by all of you and us when I bring you Don Was, producer of the new Rolling Stones album, up next on a not-to-be-missed Bluesmobile radio program.
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0: Oh boy, welcome back to the Bluesmobile. 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

0: the Rolling Stones and Hate to See You Go. A Little Walter Blues given the Rolling Stones treatment there. And the man who produced that song and the entire album, in fact, joins me.
1: Hey, Elwood, good to be here, man. Good to see you.
0: Well, of course, been wanting to talk to you about so many things for such a long time. And it's great that it happened on this.
1: I hope it was worth the wait.
0: Always worth the wait for you in the studio and out. Now, like all of us, you've been a fan of the Stones since you were a kid. First time you saw them play live, where was it? Set the scene.
1: Yeah, the Rolling Stones played Olympia Stadium in Detroit, Michigan, in I think it was like February of 1964, something like that, around that. I was 12 years old. And it was before they were on Ed Sullivan's show. So they drew about 200 people to an arena that seated about 16,000. But it was an unforgettable show, and they were still awesome. And I saw every tour subsequently, and bought every album until we got.

0: Voodoo Lounge, which I had an advanced copy of.
1: Of course. Now, at 12 years old, what kind of hoops did you have to jump through to get to see the Rolling Stones in concert back then?
0: Well, you know, surprisingly, it wasn't too hard, you know, because it's shocking. Like, social services should have taken me away from my parents at that point. Because they dropped us. Olympia Stadium, man, was in, like, a rough area, even in 1964. So to let your kids take, I don't even think they, I think we took a bus there. And it's like a Saturday afternoon or something. But I think maybe they picked us up. Whatever it is, it constitutes neglect. And I've been carrying resentment ever since.

0: All right, there you had the Stones and one of their earliest records, an American standard in blues, jazz, rock, Route 66. And where are those kicks on 66 now? Most of them are gone. One of many covers the Stones have recorded over the years. Their latest album is called Blue and Lonesome, and it features heartfelt and rip-snorting blues favorites. It was produced by Don Was, my guest this week in the Bluesmobile. Now, Don, this is not your first working collaboration with the Stones. I mean, it's always a trip to be with the boys. You yourself have achieved much accomplished success on your own, but I mean, even you got to go. Hey, you know, it's the Stones. Tell us, what was it like to walk into the studio for the first time?
1: Oh, it was a total trip, man. It was mind-blowing to actually be in the studio. And by the way, it still is. There's not a day that goes by, even after 23 years, that I don't look around and go, wow, look who's standing here. I'm blue and lonesome. You know, when I produce, I always sit in the room, in the same room as the band. And we set the Stones up in one room. They're not all off in ISO booths or anything like that. They're set up just like the stage, except Mick is facing Charlie. And I'm sitting in that room, too. And Eric Clapton walked in because he was working next door. And he had the same expression of total awe on his face that I had. And I recognized it. And I walked over to him. I said, this is pretty wild, isn't it? And he said, this is amazing.
0: Well, I bet Clapton not only walked in, but he played on a couple of songs on the record. And I've heard most of the songs on this record, of course, at one time or another. But there's one song that Clapton joins in on. I guess Mick Jagger found it. You know, he's a blues archivist. It's called Everybody Knows About My Good Thing.
1: Mm-hmm.
0: I mean, what a song.
1: That's a great song. Yeah, I think it's a little, it's not a Chicago song.